Lighting is the place blues fans go when they want to sound cultured, knowledgeable, or just plain cool. I'm your coolness instructor, Rob McKinney. And if you're a fan of the blues or the show, then you've at least heard of Gina Cecilia. She's a Philly girl, born and raised, has a degree in journalism from Temple University. She discovered her love of the blues while performing at a local open mic night at the bar Warm Daddy's while in college. Now I'm going to reach back to her sixth album, which is actually an EP, titled Sunset Avenue, where Gina does a cover of the great 1960s R&B classic, originally made famous by the Exciters, called Tell Him on Smokestack Lightning.

0: mercy, if you please.
1: Larry Bell and Driftin' from his Delmark Records release entitled Can't Shake This Feelin'. Lurie's dad is Blues Hall of Famer Kerry Bell, who died in 2007, and his enormously talented son Lurie carries on the family tradition. Deb Ryder's 2016 release Grits, Grease, and Tears takes her music a quantum leap ahead as guest performers like Kurt Fletcher, Mike Finnegan, and Bob Coratore all lend their support. With Mike Finnegan, here's Deb Ryder doing Blink of an Eye on Smokestack Lightning.

0: That was the bigger than life voice of Anika Chambers with Ragged and Dirty from her album Wild and Free. Anika lives here in Florida, but does 150 shows a year with her husband, Paul Glorier. She is absolutely worth checking out if she comes your way. It's time for a break, but don't go far. Our breaks are short, and the best blues in the world is waiting for you on the other side, right here on Smokestack Lightning.
1: 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And remember, there's no G at the end of lightning.
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0: It's all about the blues, a little soul, and a pinch of roots rock and roll that we simply call Smokestack Lightning. Coming your way from the Ilac & Nickel Production Studios in the new music capital of the American South, Orlando, Florida, I'm Rob McKinney. There are several families in the blues that have given multiple generations to the music. In the realm of soul blues, there's also a family that stands out. The patriarch was soul pioneer Rufus Thomas, and his daughter Carla Thomas was one of the first superstars of soul. Carla has two sisters, Marvell and Venice. Both are accomplished singers. Venice put out a record called The Long Journey Home, and from it, this is Mystified.

Bobby Rush and Vesty Jackson with the title song off Rush's album Porcupine Meat. Bobby is in his 90s and annually performs hundreds of live shows and usually picks up a trophy or two at the Blues Music Awards. He's absolutely amazing. Joanna Connor is simply a marvel on guitar. She's become a YouTube sensation as well and is a very tough ticket to her Chicago area live performances. On her 11th album, Six String Stories, she just lights up those six strings. This is By Your Side on Smokestack Lightning.

0: GA20 and the great Charlie Musselwhite doing their jacked up version of the Elmore James classic, I Can't Hold Out. That is the latest single from Blues Now, a new album that pairs the Boston trio of GA20 with the Grammy-winning harmonica legend Charlie Musselwhite. We'll be back to pick up where we left off right after this break. You are tuned to Smokestack Lightning.
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5: 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There are almost 30 recordings by the fabulous Thunderbirds residing in the Ilac and Nickel archives. One of my favorite experiences as a blues fan is picking up a 12-inch vinyl album and popping it on the turntable. I did that with the Thunderbirds record Strong Like That, and I just knew I needed to play Drowning on Dry Land on Smokestack Lightning.

Little Ed and the Blues Imperials have been recording for Alligator Records since 1986 and are generally considered one of the most dynamic live acts in the blues today. From their ninth release, entitled The Big Sound of Little Ed and the Blues Imperials, we heard Deep in My Soul. J.J. Timms grew up as a musical child prodigy and wowed audiences with her powerful voice and stage presence when she was in her early teens. But she got pregnant in high school and her life ambitions were totally sidetracked. Thankfully, things began to come together, and now she's able to put out a couple of records, one being Raw Sugar, which we grabbed the track, Hattie Pearl, on Smokestack Lightning.

sister, yeah, you call me daddy.

Frank Bang and the Cook County Kings from their CD, The Blues Don't Care, doing the Junior Wells classic tune, Come On In This House. For those of you who are leaving us now, thanks for tuning in. We hope to see you next week. For the rest of you, stay tuned for Paul Noonan and the Best of Smokestack Lightning coming up after the top of the hour. I'm Rob McKinney. Please be safe, and I will check in with you all next week on Smokestack Lightning.

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3: With your weather flash for Whitley City, I'm Will Walker on Hay 98. 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Tonight, mostly clear with a low around 72. Looking ahead to Monday, a chance of showers and thunderstorms, then showers likely, with a high near 89. A chance of thunderstorms continues into Monday night, with a low around 69. Currently, it's 84 and partly cloudy. I'm Will Walker with your weather flash.
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0: From the new music capital of the American South, Orlando, Florida, this is the best of Smokestack Lightning, and I'm your host, Paul Newnham. Over the last three-plus decades, the Smokestack team has accumulated a blues music library of over 70,000 albums. For this segment of the show, we have done a deep dive into our archives and surfaced with one full hour of high-powered blues that will keep your fingers snapping and guaranteed to keep your toes tapping. This is the best of Smokestack Lightning, and up first is singer Candy Kane. In 2007, her label Roof Records released her Clever album, Guitared and Feathered, featuring Candy with guest Sue Foley, and on this track, guitarist Bob Margolin. Here's the trio with Done Got Over It.
1: Well, done.

Yo, you're listening to the best blues in the world down here in Orlando, Florida. Yeah, we call it Smokestack Lightning.

Leslie West was the lead guitarist and co-founder of the heavy metal blues rock band Mountain. Leslie had maintained a vibrant solo career, showing off his ultra-fat guitar work on blues covers like Baby Please Don't Go from his 11th solo album, Got Blues. Studebaker John's 2013 Delmark release, Kingsville Jukin, was the third in a series of old-school heavy blues releases that have led John in a very identifiable signature sound. Doing I Am the House Rocker with his band, the Maxwell Street Kings, this is Studebaker John on the Best of Smokestack Lightning.

0: Clapton has recorded two albums in tribute to Robert Johnson, Sessions for Robert J. and Me and Mr. Johnson. And for Me and Mr. Johnson, we heard Love in Vain. We have some sponsors to sing their songs, but when they are done, we will roll out the old Wurlitzer, fire up the Hammond B3, and see what classic blues magic we can conjure up right here on the best of Smokestack Lightning.
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0: This is The Best of Smokestack Lightning, laying down some of that crazy sound from way down south in Dixie, Orlando, Florida. I'm your host, Paul Noonan, and it's time for our weekly blast from the past as we dig deep into the vaults for some of the best blues ever recorded. So, Mr. Peabody set the Wayback Machine for the year 1957. That was the year the space race began as the Soviet Union successfully launched Sputnik 1, the first artificial Earth satellite, shocking the West and igniting global technological competition. Television exploded in popularity with Westerns like Gunsmoke, Tales of Wells Fargo, and Have Gun, Will Travel. Rock and roll started to dominate the airwaves with Elvis Presley's All Shook Up, taking the spot as the number one Billboard single of the year. Also in 1957, the champions of the jukebox were the Coasters. Between 1956 and 1964, they had 18 jukebox hits, and some of those singles were still getting consistent plays well into the 1960s. Songs like Youngblood on the best of Smokestack Lightning.

everybody. This is Big Harp George. And it's true that you can always find the cool kids listening to the best blues in the world on Smokestack Lightning.

Blue Monday from Jimmy Dawkins, who is one of the creators of Chicago's West Side Sound. His sixth album, Blistering, on the Delmark label, came along in 1976. Jimmy passed away in 2013. Jeff Beck and Rod Stewart teamed up on Jeff's first album, Truth, back in 1968. This breakout record, which also included Ronnie Wood, led to a highly successful career for all three. This is the Willie Dixon tune, You Shook Me, on the Best of Smokestack Lightning. You know.

0: way back over yonder across the hill.
1: The Jimi Hendrix Estate is still busy releasing bits and pieces of Jimi's catalog, an amazing 5 decades after his untimely death, from the 2010 release Valleys of Neptune that was an alternate version of Red House. We'll be back in a minute or so with our last act of this show, so don't run off. There's plenty more on the best of Smokestack Lightning.
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1: 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It's all killer and no filler on the best of Smokestack Lightning. Telarc Records released the record Triple Trouble in 2003. The album featured Jimmy Hall, Lloyd Jones, and Tommy Castro in a high-energy set that included Be Careful with a Fool.

Hi, everybody. This is Tommy Castro, and this is Smokestack Lightning, bringing you blues you can use from the new music capital of the American South.

The Room Full of Blues joined the Alligator Records family in 2003 with the high-energy release That's Right, and from that album, we heard Stranger Blues. Rosie Malone was an enigmatic figure who drifted through the late 60s music scene, leaving behind a small catalog of self-recorded demos. Her sound is stripped down and her vocals are soul-stirring, doing Shadow of My Own Heart. Rosie Malone on the best of Smokestack Lightning.

Rosie Malone, Shadow of My Own Heart. Before I walk out the door, let me urge all the listeners out there who are out and about listening to our show to support live music in the local blues venues that bring the artist to you. 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On behalf of Rob McKinney and the entire Lightning team, I'm Paul Noonan, wishing you good times, good luck, and good love. And most of all, good blues with Smokestack Lightning. I'm out. Peace.

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1: With your weather flash for Whitley City, I'm Will Walker on Hay 98. 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Tonight, mostly clear with a low around 72. Looking ahead to Monday, a chance of showers and thunderstorms with a high near 89. Later Monday night, a chance of showers before midnight, mostly cloudy with a low around 69. Currently, it's 83 and partly cloudy. I'm Will Walker with your weather flash.
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4: Please be advised, the following program is rated RR and XXX and is intended for consumption by consenting adults only. Any other use of this program might be dangerous, leading to the destruction of possibly brain cells located in a remote area of the cranium of many unsuspecting near-humanoid individuals. Those who suffer from narrow-mindedness, restricted sense of humor, or monotheistic apoplexia should immediately find something else to do. Adverse side effects from listening to the Eclectic Circus may include nausea, diarrhea, elevated blood pressure, high nerves, mental seizures, ear cramps, outraged sense of decency, and strings of spittle oozing from the corners of the mouth, dripping off the chin, leaving unsightly damp spots on the listener's lap. This warning is given in accordance to the rules and regulations of the FCE, the Federal Commission of Entertainment, the BCA, Beer Consumers of America, your local office of hometown insecurity, and one or two members of the county thought control department.
5: Good evening, young Republicans, and welcome to the first annual Scorched Earth Day celebration, sponsored by the Sons of Conservatism in cooperation with no one, actually. A couple of announcements before we get going with the entertainment. There's a white Ford Fairlane in the Lexus-only section of the parking lot. Don't get up, you've already been towed. Covert Operations is having a bake sale. They don't say where. And there's a meeting Sunday of the Elitist Club, Exclusionary Chapter, Xenophobic Subcommittee, and no one is invited. Okay, then. Is the band ready? Good. Let's give a warm, reactionary welcome to the Foreman.

Please, everyone, you can be seated now. No, really. No, it's all right. You don't have to continue standing, in spite of the instructions from Sly and the Family Stone. Good evening and welcome to the Eclectic Circus. Dave with you on WHAY. And this Eclectic Circus is Friday evening, August 14th, 2020. A little shout out to the Stern CCA. They have checked in and they are locked and loaded. Very good. All right. We don't know about the other folks, but I assume there's some of you out there who are members of the CCA or the BCA, Beer Consumers of America, or the Cannabis Consumers of America, or both, as the case may be. And whatever happened to Carl and Peggy over in Wayne County? Haven't heard from them in aeons or a long time. Take your pick. All right, Sly and the Family Stone there with Stand from 1969. Bass player with the band, Larry Graham, turning 74 today. And so, of course, that brings us to our birthday list. We start off with those who have passed to the great beyond. Gambler, dentist, gunslinger, Doc Holliday, August 14th, 1851, passed away in 1887 at the age of 36. Songwriter Stanley Adams, who wrote the song What a Difference a Day Made, 1907 to 1994, at the age of 86. Actress Alice Ghostly, 1923 to 2007, at the age of 84. Singer-songwriter Buddy Greco, a very fine pianist too, 1926 to 2017, at the age of 90. And bluesman Sun Seals, 1942 to 2004, he was 62 when he passed away. Speaking of Seals, we have Dan Seals and Dash Crofts. But it's Dash Crofts' birthday today, and he's turning 80. Yes, those who are still with us include Dash Crofts. And David Crosby, turning 79. Singer Connie Smith is also 79. 75 today for Steve Martin, actor, author, comedian, and banjoist. Bassist Larry Graham from Sly and the Family Stone. Oh, we already did that. 74. A couple of people turning 73. The drummer with the Climax Blues Band back at their very beginning is 73. George Newsom. And Maddie Pryor from Steel Eye Span, also 73, and a pair of people turning 72, bass player Bruce Thomas and pianist Terry Adams. Slim Dunlop from The Replacements is 69, the guitarist. Singer Sharon Bryant from Atlantic Star is 64. Guitarist Mark Collins from The Charlatans UK is 55. Singer-songwriter and original guitarist with Third Eye Blind, Kevin Renee Cadogan, is 50. Singer Anna Lynch, a.k.a. Anna Matronic, is 46. She's with the Scissor Sisters. Martin Bullock from Mogwai is 46, drummer with that band. And the multi-instrumentalist Miles Kellogg from Blossoms is 26 today. Happy birthday to all these folks, and we do have notes in the news. And these notes come from our Things Aren't Always What They Seem department. Things aren't always what they seem. Liberty County, Georgia sheriff's officers found a body lying next to a railroad track in Ellenhurst on July 14th. They, of course, followed protocol, covered the body with a sheet, waited for the coroner. When the coroner arrived, detectives looked for injuries and quickly discovered the body was, well, actually a female sex doll. For some bizarre reason, the doll was fully clothed. Surprise, surprise. She was anatomically correct. Officials think they may have been victims of a prank. You think? Here in Kentucky, what started as a report of a naked man running down a road hitting cars, and this is not in McCreary County, although we've had this sort of thing happen in the past couple of weeks, and we'll have a report on that soon, I'm sure. But this is a naked man running down a road in Owensboro, hitting cars. He wound up being a home burglary in progress. County sheriff's deputies arrived at the scene of the break-in around 1:30 a.m. to find 41-year-old John Stephanopoulos standing inside, naked, covered with mud and blood. The suspect rushed the officers while repeatedly telling them he had, quote, used mushrooms with Jesus, and we are playing a virtual reality video game together. Whoopee! John had to be tased and was then taken into custody. Used mushrooms with Jesus,
and played a virtual reality video game. Woo!

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0: Atheists
1: just take a pass,
0: watch football in their underpants.

That's Ringo Starr wrapping up a set that started with Aerosmith. Sunshine was the song from 2001. Then Elvis Costello and the Attractions from 1979, How Much I Lied. With the Attractions, Bruce Thomas, the bass player, turning 72 today. Sun Seals next, the blues man with Don't Pick Me For Your Fool from 1996. Sun was born on August 14th, 1942, passed away at the age of 62 back in 2004. The Blossoms next with Unfaithful from 2018. The keyboardist with that song, Miles Kellock, turning 26 today. Then Steve Martin and the Steep Mountain or the Steep Canyon Rangers, a live performance from 2014 of Atheists Don't Have No Songs. That led to Ringo Starr with Steve Lukather on guitar. Yeah, he was there. Thank God for Music, 2019. That was the year that came out last year. Ringo with Steve Lukather. All right, let's move along here. And again, a shout out to members of the BCA and the CCA. We had a new one call in tonight, so that's good. Smoke them if you got them, according to one member of the CCA, who shall remain anonymous at this point. And if you've got them, smoke them. All right, this is Friday, August 14th, 2020, and we have more notes in the news. These notes come from our Speaking of Faith. We do have these stories from our Imaginary Imagery Department. Imaginary Imagery, the first one has to deal with faith. Maintenance workers pruning trees in Itaquiria, Brazil, I'm sure I mispronounced that, I never could say Brazil, discovered a compelling image in a fresh-cut branch of a willow tree. Some of them were convinced that Jesus Christ was depicted in the wood grain of the branch. Ademar Souza, who was overseeing the work, posted the image online and explained that just before the image was discovered, the chain on the worker's chainsaw broke and had to be replaced. Back at work, Souza explained, "We cut this same trunk in two pieces, and that was when this perfection appeared, this image of the Lord himself." Of course, it beggars the question, who knows what Jesus looked like? Eh? A statue of Christopher Columbus stands in Cleveland's Little Italy neighborhood. But if signers of a petition get their way, it will soon be replaced by a statue of, can I hear a fanfare? Da-da-da-da-da-da. Chef Boyardee. Yes. The petition, signed by hundreds, suggests that Ettore Hector Boyardee, known for his food and iconic mustache, would be a much better recipient of Cleveland's love. Boyardee and his brothers built a canned food empire from the ground up, the petition argues, and during World War II, this company produced canned food for American soldiers 24/7. And that is true enough. In 1946, Chef Boyardee earned a Gold Star Order of Excellence from the U.S. War Department in, I already said in 1946. Let's not repeat ourselves too much. But anyway, Chef Boyardee did earn a Gold Star Order of Excellence from the U.S. War Department back then and is now possibly going to be a replacement for Christopher Columbus in Cleveland anyway.

That started with Little Richard and his version of the Tom Paul Glaser classic On Top of Spaghetti from 1992. Yeah, that was Little Richard. Then Ella Fitzgerald with Chick Webb and his orchestra, going back to 1938 for the selection Wacky Dust. The song was written by Stanley Adams, who was born on August 14, 1907. He passed away in 1994 at the age of 86. Wacky Dust led to Everybody's Smoking from 1994, NRBQ there, the new rhythm and blues quartet, featuring Terry Adams, the original founder, on keyboards. He turns 72 today, and David Crosby turns 79. Monkey and the Underdog from 1989. This is Friday evening, August 14th, 2020. Dave with you on the Eclectic Circus here on WHAY. We have more notes in the news, of course. These notes come from our What the F Happened on August 14th department. What happened on August 14th department? In 1971, The Who released Who's Next, viewed by critics as The Who's best record and one of the greatest rock albums of all time. The cover artwork shows a photo of the band apparently having just pissed on a large concrete piling. According to the photographer, most of the band members were not able to pee. And when you don't have to go, you don't have to go. So rainwater was tipped from an empty film canister to achieve the desired effect. August 14, 1976, So It Goes by Nick Lowe became the first record released on Stiff Records. The label's marketing and advertising was rather interesting, billing itself as the world's most flexible record label. Other slogans were, "We came, we saw, we left," and "If it ain't stiff, it ain't worth a F-word." August 14, 2001, a pizza-stained piece of paper signed by three of the four Beatles sold for $48,000 at an auction in Melbourne, Australia. John Lennon, Paul McCartney, and George Harrison all signed the paper during their 1964 tour of Australia. The drummer Ringo Starr, from whom we heard earlier, had laryngitis and was not on the tour. And in 2006, on August 14th, Boy George was seen sweeping streets in New York as part of a five-day community service sentence. It only took 30 minutes for Culture Club frontman to be moved to a fenced-off area after he was mobbed by the media. The singer had been found guilty of this is why he was doing community service. He'd been found guilty of wasting police time earlier in the year. Boy George, street sweeper.

That's the title track from the 1978 Bachman-Turner Overdrive album, Street Action. And out on the street, we had the sweeper cleaning up. That was the Old Dog New Tricks duo from this year, or release earlier this year, folky kind of music, and the sweeper was the name of the song. And this is Friday evening, August 14th, 2020. Dave with you on WHAY in Whitley City, Kentucky. We're going to have a brief musical interlude while we prepare for our extended jam.

0: You're listening to the Eclectic Circus on WHAY 98.3 in Whitley City, Kentucky. This program has been known to produce violent intestinal reactions in those who suffer from mental and emotional queasiness when confronted by music and language that does not fit mainstream concepts of good taste, polite society, and culturally uplifting morality. Please have your queasy quotient qualitatively quantified before you continue listening to this program. If you find your bowels turning to slime when you hear the words bowels and slime in the same sentence, you may possibly suffer from a degree of mental and emotional queasiness that would disqualify your acceptance as a listener to the Eclectic Circus, in which case you are urged to return your head to the hiding place it just recently popped from. Failure to do so might result in grievous damage to your fragile sense of moral outrage and turpitude. Remember, you have been warned and must accept total responsibility for your own actions. When you start sputtering in righteous indignation while your body twitches with violent spasms, don't blame us. Thank you.
1: All right. Before we get to our extended jam, we do have our final notes in the news, and these notes come from our Hey, Let's Jack a Car department. What's more fun on a Friday evening, August 14th, 2020? Let's go jack a car department. Pueblo, Colorado police were intrigued to find a young man sleeping in a car parked behind a motel. Behind the motel, the police captain observed, since motels have rooms with beds that you can sleep in, it seemed a little strange. Upon running the car's license plate, the officers found it had been stolen in an armed carjacking. And there on the front seat was a sawed-off shotgun, just like the victim said was used the day before. The sleepy thief was taken into custody and the car was returned to its owner. An unnamed 66-year-old woman in Ewing, New Jersey, gave a dollar to a man begging in a drugstore parking lot, and she became the victim of a carjacking. Ewing police said 31-year-old Tomasz Dymek of Queens, New York, was not satisfied with the dollar, so he forced his way into the victim's vehicle and drove from the lot, sitting on top of her in the driver's seat. Witnesses alerted police, who followed Dymek into Pennsylvania, where the car broke down. After the woman was pulled from under him, Tomasz was put under arrest. Panhandlers. Oh, my God.
2: I'm looking forward to cancer, man. I want that throat cancer. That's the best kind. You know why? You get that throat cancer, they give you that voice box thing. Know what I'm talking about? The damage is ongoing. Sure, it's scary, but you can make a lot of money with a voice box. Get a voice box, walk around the streets of Manhattan. You got any spare change? Here's my whole wallet. Get away from me.

0: Once upon a sunny morning, a man who sat in a breakfast nook looked up from his scrambled eggs to see a white unicorn with a gold horn quietly cropping the roses in his garden. He went upstairs to the bedroom where his wife was still asleep, and he woke her.
1: There's a unicorn in the garden, eating roses.
0: She opened one unfriendly eye and looked at him.
2: The unicorn is a mythical beast.
0: And she turned her back on him. The man walked quietly downstairs and back into the garden. The unicorn was still there. He was now browsing among the tulips.
1: Here, unicorn.
0: And he pulled up a lily and gave it to him. The unicorn ate it gravely. With a high heart, because there was a unicorn in his garden, the man went back upstairs and roused his wife again.
1: The unicorn ate a lily!
0: His wife sat up in bed and looked at him coldly.
2: You are a booby, and I am going to have you put in the booby hatch.
0: Now, the man, who never had liked the words booby and booby hatch, and who liked them even less on a shining morning when there was a unicorn in his garden, thought for a moment.
1: We'll see about that.
0: And he walked to the door.
1: It has a golden horn in the middle of its forehead.
0: Then he went back downstairs and out into the garden to watch the unicorn. But the unicorn had gone away. So the man sat down among the roses and went to sleep. As soon as her husband was out of the house, the wife got up and dressed as fast as she could. She was very excited, and there was a strange gloat in her eye. She telephoned to the police, and she telephoned to a psychiatrist. And she told them to hurry on over to her house and bring with them a straitjacket. When the police and the psychiatrist arrived at the house, they sat themselves down in chairs, and they looked at the wife with great interest.
2: My husband saw a unicorn this morning.
0: The police looked at the psychiatrist, and the psychiatrist looked at the police.
2: He told me it ate a lily.
0: The psychiatrist looked at the police, and the police looked at the psychiatrist.
2: He told me it had a golden horn in the middle of its forehead.
0: At a solemn signal from the psychiatrist, the police leapt out of their chairs and seized the wife. They had a hard time subduing her, for she put up a terrific struggle, but they finally did subdue her. Just as they got her into the straitjacket, the husband came back into the house. The policeman said,
3: "Did you tell your wife you saw a unicorn?"
1: "Of course not. The unicorn is a mythical beast."
0: The psychiatrist said,
4: "That's all I wanted to know. I'm sorry, sir, but your wife's as crazy as a jaybird."
0: So they took her away, cursing and screaming, and they shut her up in an institution. The husband lived happily ever after. Moral?
5: Don't count your boobies until they're hatched.

0: And who else but Jimmy to wrap up our Extended Jam here on this Friday evening, August 14th, 2020. The Extended Jam started with an excerpt from a stand-up routine by Dennis Leary, Smoke, which led to Money Talks, a live performance from J.J. Cale, 1993. Then it was Edgar Winter's version of the Pink Floyd classic Money from 2006. Edgar Winter on saxophone and vocals with Bill Buford on drums, Tony Levin on bass, both of those guys from King Crimson. Then we had Tommy Shaw and Gary Green on guitars and Billy Sherwood on bass. That's a heck of a lineup. Silly Sisters next with What Will We Do If We Have No Money from 1976. The Silly Sisters being June Tabor and Maddie Pryor, and it's Maddie Pryor's birthday. She's turning 73 today. Next up, Paul Ford and Alice Ghostly with The Unicorn in the Garden. Alice Ghostly, born on this date in 1923, passed away in 2007 at the age of 84. That recording was from a Broadway production of A Thurber Carnival from 1960. Reggae Cowboys next with Searching for the Outlaw from 1996. They do reference the OK Corral in there. And Doc Holliday, who's well known as a survivor of the OK Corral. Doc Holliday, born on this date in 1851, passed away at 36 in 1887. Charlatans UK with Subtitle from 1992. Guitarist Mark Collins turning 55 today. And then we had Vinyl. Dan Seals and Dash Crofts. Seals and Crofts with Sudan Village from 1971. Dash Crofts turning 80 today. And yes, it was Vinyl. You could tell because there was a little skip in there at one point. And I checked it out later and it was a little piece of snot down in the groove. Oh, well. The Gonzalo Vergara Quartet next. Nightmare Number 2 from 2012, instrumental. Then Reverend Freak Child's version of the Grateful Dead classic Friend of the Devil from his current album, 2020, of course, would be the date of release because it is current. Then The Replacements, Someone Take the Wheel from 1990, and the guitarist Slim Dunlap with Replacements on that recording, turning 69 today. Someone Take the Wheel led to several selections dealing with transportation. Key to the Highway, Rod Price's version of that blues classic. That was released in 2008 and featured Shaky Vic on harmonica. So we went to the Shaky Vic Blues Band from 1981, Walking Through the Park, an old Muddy Waters tune, Shaky Vic being Graham Vickery, who plays the harmonica, obviously, and also does the vocal work with his band. Jimi Hendrix wrapping it all up with Earth Blues, a live performance at the Fillmore East, January 1st, 1970. And that takes care of our Extended Jam and our little get-together here this evening on the Eclectic Circus. Hope you'll join us next Friday night for more of the not-so-same. Here's something special for members of the Beer Consumers of America.
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3: 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Tonight, mostly clear with a low around 72. Looking ahead to Monday, there's a chance of showers and thunderstorms with a high near 89. Scattered showers are likely in the afternoon, bringing some moisture to the area. Currently, it's 78 and clear. I'm Will Walker with your weather flash.
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3: With your weather flash for Whitley City, I'm Will Walker on Hay 98. 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Tonight, mostly clear with a low around 72. Later tonight, showers and thunderstorms likely, with a low of 69. Looking ahead to Monday, mostly sunny with a high near 90 and a chance of showers and thunderstorms. Currently, it's 77 and clear. I'm Will Walker with your weather flash.
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1: With your weather flash for Whitley City, I'm Will Walker on Hay 98. 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Tonight, mostly clear with a low around 72. Looking ahead to Monday, a slight chance of showers and thunderstorms with a high near 90 and a chance of rain developing in the afternoon. Later Monday night, showers and thunderstorms likely with a low around 69. Currently, it's 75 and clear. I'm Will Walker with your weather flash.

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1: With your weather flash for Whitley City, I'm Will Walker on Hay 98. 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Tonight, mostly clear with a low around 72. Later tonight, showers and thunderstorms likely with a low around 69. Looking ahead to Monday, mostly sunny with a high near 90 and a chance of showers and thunderstorms. Currently, it's 74 and clear. I'm Will Walker with your weather flash.

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1: With your weather flash for Whitley City, I'm Will Walker on Hay98. 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Tonight, mostly clear with a low around 72. Looking ahead to Monday, a slight chance of showers and thunderstorms, with a high near 90 and warm temperatures throughout the day. Later Monday night, showers and thunderstorms likely, with a low around 69 as the evening brings more cloud cover. Currently, it's 74 and clear. I'm Will Walker with your weather flash.
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3: With your weather flash for Whitley City, I'm Will Walker on Hay 98. 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Today, mostly sunny with a high near 90. A slight chance of showers and thunderstorms later. Tonight, mostly cloudy with a low around 69 and showers likely. Looking ahead to Tuesday, partly sunny with a high near 84. Currently, it's 74 and clear. I'm Will Walker with your weather flash.

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1: With your weather flash for Whitley City, I'm Sarah Silver on Hay 98. 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This morning, mostly sunny with a high near 90. A slight chance of showers and thunderstorms later today, especially in the afternoon. Tonight, mostly cloudy with showers and thunderstorms likely, a low around 69. Looking ahead to Tuesday, partly sunny with a high near 84 and a slight chance of rain showers. Currently at 74 and clear. I'm Sarah Silver with your weather flash.
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5: All right, a good Monday morning. It is August 17th, 2026, heading into the 6 o'clock hour. Adam Phillips here on Hay 98, Free Range Mornings. Start off here with a new one from Joshua Ray Walker. This is Shoot Me Straight.

just a kid. Moving to Tennessee with an old guitar and eyes full of stars.

Willie Nelson right there, title track of his latest album, Dream Chaser. Joshua Ray Walker back there too, doing Shoot Me Straight, brand new from him. Here are the Roamers doing their cover of 6 Days on the Road.

0: That's a brand new one from Mike Campbell and the Dirty Knobs. That's called No Regrets. We also had 6 Days on the Road done by the Roamers. Hey, 98 Whitley City, Monday morning, 6:15. Time for the Old Farmer's Almanac.
1: Summer's dog days are over, but cat nights are just beginning. We're on the prowl for the origin of this legend. 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
1: With more practical tips and useful advice, this is the Old Farmer's Almanac Radio Report for Monday, August 17th, the 229th day of the year. Singer and actor Donnie Wahlberg is celebrating a birthday. The 3-day Woodstock Music Festival was wrapping up in 1969, and this is the first night of what Irish folklore call Cat Nights. The legend says that a witch can turn into a cat 8 times, but the 9th time, and on August 17th in particular, she couldn't change back. It's almost certainly the origin of the saying that cats have 9 lives. Not all superstitions about cats are scary, though. In Russia, when moving to a new home, it's good luck to let the cat enter first. A Buddhist proverb says that cats can bring silver or gold to their owners. And Old English lore says, when the cat of the house was black, the lasses will have no lack of lovers. That's the Old Farmer's Almanac Radio Report. Learn more at almanac.com.
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0: 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We're going to have a sports flash update 6:30 this morning. 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Hey 98, Whitley City. Start off musically. Here's one from Buddy Holly, Peggy Sue.

Dan Zanes and friends right there. Catch that train on Free Range Mornings. We had Hank Williams Jr. doing I'm for Love and Buddy Holly, Peggy Sue. Sports Flash coming up 6:30. First, George Jones and friends. I don't need no rocking chair.

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1: Progressive presents the Sports Flash on Hay 98. I'm John Thayer. Cincinnati Reds committed three errors yesterday as the Reds fell at home to the Marlins 7-1. Four hits in the loss for Cincinnati as the Reds dropped to 59-64. The Reds are back at home today for a doubleheader against the Cardinals. Game one is a makeup game from May 24th. The two will play a day-night doubleheader. On the NASCAR Cup Series Saturday night, Joey Logano, the winner in Richmond. Chase Briscoe was second, and Austin Cindric was third. Denny Hamlin and Chase Elliott rounded out the top five. FedEx Cup playoffs began this week on the PGA Tour in Memphis. Scottie Scheffler was the winner this weekend. The top 50 are now on to St. Louis. 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
6: With your weather flash for Whitley City, I'm Sarah Silver on Hay 98. 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This morning, mainly clear with a high near 90. A slight chance of showers and thunderstorms later today. Tonight, mostly cloudy with a low around 69. Showers and thunderstorms likely, bringing some rain. Looking ahead to Tuesday, partly sunny with a high near 84 and a slight chance of rain showers. Currently, it's 74 and mainly clear. I'm Sarah Silver with your weather flash.
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10: 6:33 is our time on a Monday morning. It is August 17th, Hay 98 here in Whitley City. Let's start off this next set of music with a new one from Charlie Crockett. This is called Crazy Woman Ridge.

Del Watson right there with one of his latest called Don't Let the Honky Tonks Go. Charlie Crockett was in there doing Crazy Woman Ridge. Let's continue on. Sleepy LaBeef up next. This is Night Train to Memphis on Free Range Mornings.

0: John Hyatt right there doing Train to Birmingham. And before that, it was Night Train to Memphis done by Sleepy LaBeef. Stay with us here on Hey 98. We'll have a news block coming up 7 o'clock this morning, 98.3.
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0: 6:48 is our time on this Monday morning. Let's keep the music rolling here as we head toward the news block at the top of the hour. Here's Pam Tellis doing this one for us, Shake the Sugar Tree, on Free Range Mornings.

0: much love in this Mississippi heart.
1: Too much love in a Louisiana heart.
0: Yeah. There's too much love in this Mississippi heart.
1: Too much love in a Louisiana heart.
0: There's too much love in this Mississippi heart.

Paul Coffin right there, one of his latest, that is Texas Swagger. We had Conway and Loretta, Louisiana Woman, Mississippi Man, and Shake the Sugar Tree, Pam Tillis in there. All right, 3 minutes away from 7, News Block, top of the hour. Here's Guy Clark taking us up to news time.

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2: Lexington police have arrested the suspect from Saturday evening's mass shooting at Charles Young Park. It happened around 6:45 as Demetrius Griffin allegedly opened fire. Five people were shot. Four are expected to recover, but 16-year-old Dejon Robertson died at the hospital. We learned that he was a student at Success Academy. Police arrested Griffin Sunday evening and booked him into the Fayette County Detention Center for murder, assault, and evidence tampering charges. One Lexington adds this shooting broke the 192-day streak of no homicides in Lexington. Storms rolled throughout the Commonwealth once again Sunday. Heading into your Monday morning, LKY reports the heaviest damage in the greater Louisville area took place from Valley Station to Shepherdsville. Winds reaching speeds of up to 60 miles per hour, knocking down trees and power lines. Storms could roll into eastern Kentucky this morning, but dry weather is coming up. A pair of teenage boys find themselves in custody for murder in Pulaski County. Sherry Mitka was found dead inside her home early Wednesday morning outside Public with multiple gunshot wounds. Pulaski County Sheriff Bobby Jones noted that she lost her husband recently, adding that they found forced entry clues into her home. The investigation into her death continues. And a fleet of vehicles stolen from a Lexington dealership wind up in Hardin County. Elizabethtown police were notified of seven vehicles stolen from Freedom Dodge, allegedly sold to Verdigris Botanica Tribal Nation without payment. Thanks to flock camera readers, two were found, eventually leading to three more discovered. Two remain unaccounted for. A female driver was taken into custody. I'm Lee Mowen.
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4: With your news flash, I'm Trey Westerberg. Hurricane Lala weakened to a tropical storm Sunday after skirting Hawaii, but the Big Island continued to see hurricane-force gusts and heavy rain. Nearly 3 feet of rain fell in some areas, triggering flash floods that swept several homes from their foundations. A search and rescue operation was launched, while at least one person was killed in a vehicle crash. The U.S. homicide rate fell to its lowest level in 75 years, according to new FBI crime stats. Overall violent crime also dropped 9.3% in 2025. Experts say the decline is significant, but the reasons behind it remain unclear. Actress Hayden Panettiere, known for Heroes and Nashville, has died at age 36. Her representative confirmed her death Sunday, but no further details were immediately available. Panettiere also appeared in Remember the Titans, Scream 4, and other films and television shows. I'm Trey Westerberg with your news flash.

0: 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This morning, overcast with a high near 90. A slight chance of showers and thunderstorms. Later today, mostly sunny with a high around 88. Tonight, showers and thunderstorms likely with a low near 69. Tomorrow brings a chance of rain showers, partly sunny with a high near 84. Currently 73 and overcast. I'm Sarah Silver with your weather flash.
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4: Today is Monday, August 17th. Today is the 229th day of the year, with 136 days remaining in 2026. Notes from the McCreary County Public Library. Of course, yoga class coming up. Yoga for adults, 5:30 on Mondays. That is a free class. Coming up at noon on Tuesday, it is dorm room cooking with the McCreary County Extension Service, designed for ages 18 to 25. That's noon on Tuesday, dorm room cooking at the library by RSVP. Also, the Art of Reading Book Club meeting Tuesday at 5:30. Youth programs coming up Wednesday, 10 a.m. Babies and Books, 10:30 story time. They have Family Fun Night coming up on Thursday, 5:30. It's going to be Ribbit and Paint with artist Elizabeth Heath. That's 5:30 on Thursday for Family Fun Night. Bookmobile is going to be back on the road next week. All right, so Bookmobile off the road again this week, but they'll be back on the road next week starting August 25th.
5: Recovery experts in Kentucky say the state's new law that requires courts to consider whether a defendant is a primary caregiver and use community-based sentencing for nonviolent offenses is a game changer for families impacted by addiction. Brittany Harrington is the Recovery and Outreach Coordinator at Pathways, a certified community behavioral health center in Ashland. She says that currently about 1 out of 10 children in the Commonwealth has or had an incarcerated parent. She adds that these are often families who are struggling with substance abuse and poverty.
6: What we have a real bad habit of in Kentucky is incarcerating parents. And we're incarcerating a lot of sick parents and not really incarcerating violent parents.
5: Earlier this year, Kentucky Governor Andy Beshear signed the Bipartisan Family Preservation and Accountability Act, also known as Senate Bill 122, into law. Harrington adds that another barrier is a lack of automatic expungement. She says that in Kentucky, if you have a felony conviction, it stays on your criminal record forever, which prevents many people from serving their time and returning to a normal life.
6: So automatic expungement would allow people to prove that they've changed, to prove that they're trying, and to get their record cleared so they can live productively and earn a livable wage.
5: According to the ACLU of Kentucky, the state also incarcerates women at one of the highest rates in the world, which rips many young children apart from their primary caregiver and contributes to an overcrowded foster care system. This is Nadia Romlagon for Kentucky News Connection.
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4: And we turn now to this date in history. Today is August 17th. David Davy Crockett was born on this date in 1786. The American frontiersman, bear hunter, soldier, and politician. He was born in Greene County, Tennessee. After losing a re-election bid to represent Tennessee in Congress, Crockett moved to the colony of Texas and joined the settlers' efforts to gain independence from Mexico. He died during the final heroic defense of the Alamo on March 6, 1836, in San Antonio, Texas. Again, Davy Crockett, though, born this date, 1786. 1807, on this date, Robert Fulton began the first American steamboat trip between Albany and New York, New York, on a boat later called the Clermont. After years of promoting submarine warfare, Fulton engaged in a partnership with Robert Livingston, U.S. Minister to France, allowing Fulton to design and construct a steamboat. His first successful one came in 1803 when he launched a steam-powered vessel on the Seine River. That same year, U.S. Congress granted Livingston and Fulton exclusive rights to operate steamboats in New York on the waterways there for the next 20 years. Again, Fulton sailing the steamboat in New York on this date, 1807. Mae West was born on this date, 1893, although some sources say 1892. The stage and screen actress, famous for her naughty wisecracks. She was born in Brooklyn, New York, acted in vaudeville starting at age 5. Unique among stars in that she wrote her own plays and film scripts, mostly concerning the joys of men and sex. Her Broadway play, Sex, resulted in her conviction for public obscenity in 1927. She served time for 8 days in jail. Mae West died back in 1980, but was born in the state either 1892 or 1893. An Animal Farm, published on this date in 1945 in London, England, Secker and Warburg published George Orwell's Animal Farm, a satire of the Russian Revolution in Stalinist USSR. Animal Farm, published this date, 1945.
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4: We have these obituaries. Sandra Hayes Gilreath, age 80, of Pine Knot, passed away Sunday, August 9th. Cremation was chosen, and a memorial service will be held at a later date. Hickman Strunk Funeral Home is in charge of the arrangements for Sandra Hayes Gilreath. Shirley Jo Goodwin Stevens, age 83, of Whitley City, the widow of Edgar Stevens, passed away Friday, August 14th. Funeral services this Tuesday at 2 p.m. at Pine Knot Funeral Home. Pastor Les Gilreath officiating. Burial in Hayes Creek Cemetery. 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
4: 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McCrary County Mountain Craft Center having their Old Settlers Day coming up on Saturday, August 29th. That'll be from 10 to 5. Demonstrations on butter making, spinning yarn, carving, blacksmithing, wooden toys, and more. For information, call 376-3463. Again, Old Settlers Day, Saturday, August 29th at the Mountain Craft Center, out on Highway 90. Don't forget the McCrary County Public Library still hosting their Stuff the Bus School Supply Donation Drive. It's going on now through the end of August. You can drop off school supply donations at the library during regular hours, and that will help local students this year. More community action at hay98.com.

used as the wake-up call for the crew aboard the Discovery Space Shuttle on this date in 1997. And we'll use that as our wake-up call. Get up, get moving this morning. Little Lyle Lovett for you there. That's right, you're not from Texas. Right here on Hay 98, Free Range Mornings, Whitley City. Adam Phillips riding along with you on a Monday. I can just hear the cheers of excitement out there for Monday. Monday, August 17th, 2026. 19 minutes after 7 right now. Another hot one, high 90. Heat index values reaching close to triple digits again. A pretty good chance of a shower or thunderstorm at some point during the day today. 73 our temperature right now. As we continue on, singer-songwriter Kevin Welch has a birthday. He was born this date, 1955, 71 years ago. Here's a couple of songs that he wrote, starting with Ricky Skaggs.

That is Mo Bandy, Till I'm Too Old to Die Young. Ricky Skaggs in there, Let It Be You. A couple of songs written by the great Kevin Welch, great singer-songwriter. He turned 71 today. Here's one that Kevin wrote. Here he is himself doing Millionaire.

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Can't be bought, and it can't be sold.

0: There he goes, Kevin Welch, doing the original version of that song, Millionaire, song he wrote. Kevin Welch, born this date, 1955, making him 71 today. Hey 98, here in Whitley City, it is closing in on 7:30, 7:29 to be exact. Time for the 7:30 sports update, though, and that's brought to you by Primetime Air Heating and Cooling. In local sports, the McCrary Central Lady Raiders soccer team picking up a win over the weekend. Saturday, they hosted Knox Central, picked up the win 2-0 in that one, so that brings their record to 1-2 on the season. Lady Raiders soccer team back in action tomorrow night, Tuesday, as they will travel to Russell County High School. And then on Thursday, they will travel to Bell County. And then on Saturday, host Wayne County. So busy week ahead for the Lady Raider soccer team. Speaking of busy weeks, getting ready for Raider football, huh? Yeah, they scrimmaged the other night, but the first regular season game for the Raiders coming up this Friday, August 21st, as they host Scott County, Tennessee in the Border Bowl on the Norm Parsons Field. So get ready for that. 7:30 Friday night, and we plan to have it for you right here on Hay 98.
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3: FedEx Cup playoffs began this week on the PGA Tour in Memphis. Scottie Scheffler was the winner this weekend. The top 50 are now on to St. Louis. Cincinnati Reds committed three errors yesterday as the Reds fell at home to the Marlins 7-1. Four hits in the loss for Cincinnati as the Reds dropped to 59-64. The Reds are back at home today for a doubleheader against the Cardinals. Game one is a makeup game from May 24th. The two will play a day-night doubleheader. On the NASCAR Cup Series Saturday night, Joey Logano, the winner in Richmond. Chase Briscoe was second, and Austin Cindric was third. Denny Hamlin and Chase Elliott rounded out the top five. 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
8: With your weather flash for Whitley City, I'm Sarah Silver on Hay 98. 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This morning, mostly sunny with a high near 90. A slight chance of showers and thunderstorms later today. Tonight, mostly cloudy with a chance of showers and thunderstorms low around 69. Tomorrow brings partly sunny skies with a high near 84 and a slight chance of rain. Currently, it's 73 and overcast. I'm Sarah Silver with your weather flash.
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0: 7:34 is our time on this Monday morning, August 17th, 2026. Let's keep on rolling. We're actually going to go back to yesterday's date, though, August 16th. Songwriter Danny Flowers, born yesterday's date, 1948, 78 years ago. Danny, of course, the writer of this song. Here he is doing his version of Tulsa Time.
13: Set my watch back to it. Tulsa Time, that is.

Those are the Chicks, formerly known as the Dixie Chicks, of course. There's your treble. Emily Robison, one of the founders of the Chicks, turning 54 today. Danny Flowers was in there doing his original version of a song he wrote called Tulsa Time. Danny Flowers, born yesterday's date, August 16th, 1948. 7:41 is their time. Also from yesterday's date, 1977, Elvis Presley, dead at the age of 42.

Was it yesterday? No, wait, the day

0: That's Elvis, of course. Kentucky Rain. Before that, Little Sister. Elvis died yesterday's date, August 16th, 1977, in Memphis at the age of 42. Speaking of Kentucky Rain, 80% chance of rain and storms today. Otherwise, another hot one, highs around 90. Heat index values 99 this afternoon.
1: Some days I think this old machine is out to get me. Some days she does what I tell her.
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0: 7:48 is our time. Another note from yesterday's date, August 16th, singer-songwriter Billy Joe Shaver would have turned 87 yesterday.

There he goes. It's Billy Joe Shaver with song he wrote, I'm Just an Old Chunk of Coal. Before that, he did Georgia on a Fast Train. Billy Joe Shaver would have been 87 yesterday, born August 16th, 1939. He passed away, though, in 2020. About 5.5 minutes away from 8. Don't forget Old West Radio coming up 8 o'clock this morning. Old Farmer's Almanac at 8:15. And yes, we'll get to our Swap and Shop program. 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Your live calls coming up 8:30 this morning. Well, as we wrap up the hour, one more note for today's date. 1978 on this date. Rodney Crowell's debut album was released. And here's the title track from that album. Ain't Living Long Like This.

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1: This is Dakota Livesay chronicling another true story taken from the 1800s, a time known to all as the Old West. Sometimes it seems that no matter how many times a person is punished for his bad actions, he never learns. But there are ways of stopping this repetitive nature. Cyrus Skinner started his life of crime as a teenager by robbing people in Texas. At the age of 21, he migrated to California and was arrested for burglary. On August 18, 1851, he was sent to San Quentin Prison for 2 years. 3 months after his release, Skinner was arrested again for burglary. This time, he was sent up the river for 3 years. In less than 6 months, he was free, but not with the approval of the authorities. He escaped. Skinner was free for a year and a half before he was back in the Huascal, this time for 14 years. During Skinner's freedom, he became a friend of Henry Plummer. And during Skinner's third time in San Quentin, Plummer showed up there for a spell. For a second time, Skinner escaped from San Quentin. This time he went to Idaho, where his old friend Henry Plummer had a gang. And Skinner opened a saloon that catered to Plummer and his like. Shortly afterwards, Skinner went to Montana and opened another saloon. Plummer and his gang followed afterwards. For sure, they were chased by the law. In Montana, Skinner became noted for committing brutal murders, often just for the fun of it. About this time, citizens formed the famous Montana Vigilantes. With the hanging of Henry Plummer, Skinner left the area. But that wasn't enough for the vigilantes. They went after him, and in January of 1864, captured him. Skinner broke away from the vigilantes, hoping he would be shot. But the vigilantes had determined that a rope, not a bullet, would be the end of his life. And that's exactly what happened. You've just heard another story from Old West Radio. I'm Dakota Livesay.
2: 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Today, mostly sunny with a high near 90. A slight chance of showers and thunderstorms this afternoon. Tonight, mostly cloudy with showers and thunderstorms likely, and a low around 69. On Tuesday, patchy fog and a slight chance of rain showers with a high near 84. Currently, it's 74 and overcast. I'm Sarah Silver with your weather flash.
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0: Well, yes, that is an old Charlie Daniels tune, redone by Margot Price as Long-Haired Country Girl. Help from Billy Swan there. It's on Margot's new album, Days of Unrest. Tracy Lawrence in there, I Threw the Rest Away. And we started with Keith Whitley, I'm No Stranger to the Rain. Hey, 98 here in Whitley City on a Monday. It's 8:15. Time for the old Farmer's Almanac.
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1: With more practical tips and useful advice, this is the Old Farmer's Almanac Radio Report for Monday, August 17th, the 229th day of the year. Singer and actor Donnie Wahlberg is celebrating a birthday. The three-day Woodstock Music Festival was wrapping up in 1969, and this is the first night of what Irish folklore call Cat Nights. The legend says that a witch can turn into a cat 8 times, but the 9th time, and on August 17th in particular, she couldn't change back. It's almost certainly the origin of the saying that cats have 9 lives. Not all superstitions about cats are scary, though. In Russia, when moving to a new home, it's good luck to let the cat enter first. A Buddhist proverb says that cats can bring silver or gold to their owners. And Old English lore says, when the cat of the house was black, the lasses will have no lack of lovers. That's the Old Farmer's Almanac Radio Report. Learn more at almanac.com.
0: All right, the Old Farmer's Almanac, weekday morning, 6:15. And 8:15. Chance of showers and storms today. Going to be another hot one. Highs around 90. Heat index values around 99 this afternoon. Right now, 17 minutes after 8. 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
0: Let's go back to this date, August 17th, 2019. That's when Tyler Childers hit number 1 on the country albums chart with the album Country Squire.

There he is, George Strait. You know me better than that. From the album Chill of an Early Fall. That song was released and then hit number one this date, 1991, 35 years ago. Hit number one for George Strait. Tyler Childers in there with Country Squire. That's the title track from his album that went to number one on the country albums chart this date back in 2019. 8:25 is our time. We got Swap and Shop, Buy, Sell, Trade, Giveaway, and more. We'll get to your live calls coming up here at 8:30 this morning. KSR pre-show in the next hour. And then, of course, 10 till noon, it's Kentucky Sports Radio. Mentioned that yesterday, the anniversary of Elvis's death. He died August 16th, 1977, at the age of 42. Let's do one more here from Elvis.

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1: All right, a good Monday morning to you. 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And if you are just calling back to get a number that was on the program, please wait till after the show to call back for that. Or you can listen to the recorded replay at 4:30 in the afternoon. Monday morning, lines open, 376-2218. Let's get to it. Good morning, Swap and Shop.
2: Yes, I want to put that stuff back on there, cleaning house and yard work.
1: Okay.
2: And if anybody needs anyone to sit with elderly people, I can do that too.
1: Okay.
2: And the number's 310-9467.
1: Okay, we will keep that running for you.
2: Okay, thank you.
1: Okay, thanks a lot. Well, still looking to do work. Mentioned this, I think it was might have been last Monday they called this in. So, but still looking to do house cleaning, yard work, sitting with the elderly. I think she said last week she can do painting too. So any of that you need done, 606-310-9467 is the number to call. 310-9467. Good morning, Swap and Shop.
3: How you doing, Adam?
1: Oh, pretty good. How you doing?
3: Oh, doing all right. 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
3: Yes, you can take the firewood off I had on there. I sold it over the weekend. I appreciate it.
1: Okay, great. We'll do that.
3: And still got some burn barrels left. $20 each, or if they buy two or more, two for $30.
1: Okay.
3: And I can cut them in two to make them a couple little fire pits if anybody's interested in them for this fall.
1: Okay.
3: Be the same price. I can cut in two, be 20, and we'll make them two fire pits out of one barrel. And my phone number is 606-310-2242. Nuclear web it, please.
1: Okay, I'll do that.
3: Thank you very much.
1: Okay, thank you. Well, again, got rid of the firewood. He had that big pile of firewood selling that. So, yeah, folks getting ready for wintertime, right? So, got rid of the firewood. We'll take that off the list. But he still has some of the 55-gallon metal burn barrels for sale. Now, he can cut the tops out. He can even cut those in half if you want to do a couple of fire pits. $20 each on the barrels or two for $30. Call 606-310-2242. Again, on the burn barrels, 310-2242. Good morning, Swap and Shop.
8: Yes, sir. A friend of mine has he says the same as a brand-new John Deere riding lawnmower, 42-inch cut. He wants $1,200 for it. And he has two utility trailers. He's got one that's a 12-foot and got one that's an 8-foot. And he will buy, sell, or trade. For more information on these two items, his number is 276-1994, 2 hours away up in Knox County. If someone's interested in seeing what he's got,
1: okay,
8: he could send the pictures. Thank you a lot.
1: Thank you. Have a good day. All right. So, got a friend there that's got a like new. So, yeah, the same as new. John Deere riding mower, 42-inch cut, asking $1,200 on the mower. And then a couple of utility trailers. Got a 12-foot and an 8-foot trailer. We'll sell, trade, whatever he needs to do there. 606-276-1994. It's up in Knott County, a couple hours up there in eastern Kentucky. 606-276-1994, the number to call. Still looking for a working push mower. 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
1: Final segment here for a Monday morning edition of Swap and Shop. 376-2218 is our number. 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
9: Yeah, I've got some parts for 79.
1: Okay, I tell you what, you're cutting in and out. 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And we'll just grab this one instead. 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
9: Good morning, sir. 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That number is 606-682-0876. 682-0876 on the little 6x8 box trailer. Have a good day.
1: You too. Thanks a lot. 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Again, that number, 606-682-0876. 606-682-0876 on the box trailer. Let's try this one again. Good morning, Swap and Shop.
10: Yeah, can you hear me now?
1: It's a little better. Yeah, let's try it and see how it goes.
10: Okay. I got some 79 Ford F-150 parts.
1: Okay.
10: Got chrome and this, that, and the other. And I also got some wheels and tires. A good set of wheels and tires for Jeep Cherokee.
1: Okay.
10: I got a couple of new fenders for 80 models Ford Ranger.
1: Okay.
10: And you're running out there, too.
1: Okay, I'll do that. Let me get that number.
10: 304-3522.
1: Okay, yeah, we'll get this on for you.
10: Okay, thank you, Adam.
1: Thanks a lot. 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Got a good set of wheels and tires for a Jeep Cherokee, and he's also got a couple of new fenders for an 80s model Ford Ranger. His number is 606-304-3522. 606-304-3522. Number there. Let's grab this one. 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
11: Morning, Adam.
1: Hey.
11: I've still got that antique iron bed. It's a full size. It's a headboard, footboard, and a roof.
1: Okay.
11: I'll take $15 for it today.
1: 15, okay.
11: And my number's 396-1824, I believe.
1: All right. I will get this on for you.
11: All right. Run it 2 days.
1: I sure will. Yep.
11: Okay. Thank you.
1: Thanks a lot. Got that antique iron bed, antique full-size iron bed, and just asking $15. You know, it's like the headboard, footboard, rails. 606-396-1824. 396-1824. Good morning, Swap and Shop.
12: Good morning, Adam.
1: Hey.
12: Adam, I've got a little Chevrolet pickup. 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
1: Okay.
12: Sell or trade.
1: All right.
12: 2005 Chevrolet. 2005. Low mileage, good rubber, ready to go.
1: Okay.
12: 354-4406.
1: Okay.
12: Run this a day or two.
1: I sure will.
12: I appreciate you.
1: Thanks a lot. Got this pickup truck here for sell or trade. It's a 2005 Chevy pickup. Again, he would sell or trade. 354-4406. 354-4406. We'll squeeze in one more if we get one in real quick here. 376-2218. And I think we got one coming in right now, so this will probably close us out for the day right here. Good morning, Swap and Shop.
13: Yeah, Adam, I got a 2017 F-250 4x4, and it's an extended cab with a 6.2 gas motor. 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
1: Okay.
13: Would you web that, please?
1: I'll do that. 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
13: 310-5517.
1: Okay, we'll get that on. 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Greater Air Systems of Kentucky. And, of course, United Cumberland Bank. There we go. We got them in. All right. Going to wrap it up there. Have a great day. Great Monday. See you back here tomorrow morning, 8:30, for more Swap and Shop. We'll see you then.

0: sorry to hear that.
1: Well, it tore us up pretty bad, too.
0: Well, I'm sure it did.
1: Because he's you know, more than just a source of income. He's a member of the family.
0: Family pet, right.
1: Yeah, Bobby Fisher, the kids called him because he's such a good tic-tac-toe player.
0: Yeah.
1: And I was needing to see if y'all couldn't reimburse me for that because we took him to the fair last year.
0: Uh-huh.
1: He's a two-year-old. It took him last year, and we made about $400 on him down there because he'd win about 9 out of 10 times.
0: Right. Except, where are you located at?
1: I'm out here about 20 miles north of Ulaga. And I need about $400 is what I was expecting to make out of him.
0: Okay.
1: Laura, so I was hoping to come by there and get a check from y'all.
0: Okay. Can you hold just a moment?
1: Well, I guess I could.
0: Okay. I'm not authorized to release that.
1: But you know how hard it is to teach a rooster to play tic-tac-toe.
0: Well, I certainly do.
1: We got a whole lot of time and effort into him. And,
0: uh-huh.
1: You know, and like I said, we raised him from a chick.
0: Yeah.
1: Nursed him back to health after my wife shut him in a car door one time.
0: Oh, no. That poor little rooster. He's been through some trouble then, hadn't he?
1: Well, he'd had a pretty tough life for a while.
0: Okay.
1: He used to sit up there in the front seat with her and peck and change the stations on the radio.
0: Okay. Well, can I go ahead and take your number?
1: Well,
0: yes,
1: I'm going to be...
0: Rather than put you on hold?
1: I'm going to be out of pocket. Now, there shouldn't be no problem if I just come up there and get some money, because y'all have had this well here, on gas well, on my land for some time.
0: Mm-hmm. Okay, just a moment.
1: Now, wait, are you there?
0: Uh-huh.
1: Because I needed to come by there today, because I'm coming. In fact, I'm on my way to town right now.
0: Okay, I stopped
1: down here at the big McDonald's, the world's largest McDonald's on the turnpike.
0: Mm-hmm.
1: And I just thought I'd call and let you know I was on the way.
0: Okay,
1: I need about $400. Or, you know, of course, it might be somebody get the ass whooped if it...
0: Well, sure, I can understand how you must be upset.
1: Well, y'all ought to put a fence or something around them damn wells out there to keep the livestock and animals and such from coming in there and getting killed in it.
0: Well, is there a way that you can give me an invoice on it, you know, write some type of a bill up?
1: Well, I don't got no invoice. We done buried him.
0: Mm-hmm.
1: So I guess I could go dig him up and bring him down there.
0: Oh, no, I don't want you to bring your chicken.
1: And
0: let
1: a,
0: me get
1: it's,
0: your
1: he's
0: phone
1: a rooster.
0: Number.
1: He's a banny rooster. He's a two-year-old Bobby Fisher. What?
0: Uh-huh.
1: Listen, I tell you, now, I'm headed that way, and I expect about $400 when I get there, because we're going to have us, you know, we're on fixed income over here. And we're going to have us some kind of a deal to make some money at the fair. And I understand that there's some lady around town somewhere that got her a gerbil that plays chutes and ladders.
0: Mm-hmm.
1: It's Laura Gonzalez, I think. I think has an advertising in the paper. And I was going to go by there. I think she only wanted $300 for it. You ever seen a gerbil play chutes and ladders?
0: No.
1: I ain't neither. I ain't too sure they wouldn't lie about it.
2: Lori?
0: Uh-huh.
2: How long you been in town?
0: How long have I been in town?
2: Uh-huh.
0: A while. Like.
2: Is there some people laughing?
0: Uh-huh.
1: I wonder how come.
0: That's not funny.
2: Everybody over there thinks it is.

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2: It's a jam-packed agenda today for Fayette County Public Schools. Superintendent on leave Dr. Demetrius Liggins' retirement will be addressed. He submitted his notice on Thursday, one day after the credit rating downgrade from Moody's, claiming that was the final straw, while accusing the school board of fraud and waste. Liggins said the students, teachers, and taxpayers of FCPS deserve better. Dr. Bill Bradford will continue to lead the district. An FBI 10 most wanted fugitive with ties to Lexington is captured in Mississippi Wednesday. Gregory Henderson Jr. evaded law enforcement for 3 years before that arrest. He's accused of leading a violent neighborhood gang in Indianapolis, running a dogfighting enterprise, and a drug trafficking network that has ties to Louisville and Cincinnati. The 542nd addition to the FBI's list is now in jail. I'm Lee Mowen.
1: This is the Kentucky News Network.
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5: 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Today, partly sunny with a high near 90. A slight chance of showers and thunderstorms this afternoon. Tonight, mostly cloudy with showers and thunderstorms likely, and a low around 69. On Tuesday, patchy fog and a slight chance of rain showers with a high near 84. Currently, it's 77 and overcast. I'm Sarah Silver with your weather flash.
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0: Welcome, everyone, to another edition of the KSR Pre-Show. Today is Monday, August 17th. I am Billy Rutledge, along with Shannon the Dude. You can give us a call on the Clark's Pump and Chop phone line. 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And as always, the KSR Pre-Show is presented by Cornbread Hemp, who made an appearance at my wedding just a week or so ago. I'm back, re-energized, a married man, a gold ring on my finger. It's great to be back with you guys after a week off and the honeymoon. Shannon the Dude is alongside. He was at the big day last Saturday, and it was great to see you on that day, even though it was a bit of a whirlwind for me, dude. It's great to be back and great to see you. How are you doing this morning?
1: I'm doing great. Congratulations. You're back after a week-long honeymoon. You're a married man. You got your ring. Let me see that ring one more time.
0: Got my ring.
1: Let me see that. Oh,
0: there
1: yeah,
0: it is.
1: There you go.
0: Right there.
1: The gold band. You know, you can be the old man, like where if a kid has a sty on their eye, you could take the gold band and rub it on their eye. You know, my dad used to do that to me. He would take his wedding band off and rub it on my eye, and it really hurt. I don't think it really did anything, but it just hurt. But anyway, congratulations. Good to have you back. And
0: thank you, dude.
1: Where did you go on the honeymoon? Because you wouldn't even tell your bride. You wouldn't tell us where you were going on the honeymoon, and your wife didn't know where you were going on the honeymoon either. How did that work out?
0: Well, yeah, let me tell you about that. Not telling your wife where you're going on a honeymoon has some benefits and some positives, but it also has some drawbacks, for sure. Mm-hmm. We flew out to Denver and then rented a Jeep Wrangler.
1: Wow, Shannon. Good choice. I've got one of those.
0: That's right. I felt like I needed a rubber ducky on the dash the entire time.
1: Yep.
0: And then we made several stops throughout the state of Colorado, ended up driving to Moab, Utah,
1: nice.
0: Where we did some glamping outside Arches National Park. So a really beautiful area.
1: We've been there.
0: Down there.
1: For KSR.
0: Oh, you guys have made the trip over there to
1: the
0: Utah.
1: Moab, yes. Yeah, we've been there. I think Drew spent part of his I don't want to speak out of school here. I think he may have spent some of his honeymoon there, or at least took a trip there at one point. But it is a beautiful part of the country.
0: Now, absolutely gorgeous.
1: When you took the Jeep, did you go topless?
0: No, no, we had the top on the entire time.
1: Not talking about the Jeep itself.
0: Yeah.
1: Okay.
0: I didn't want to ring the bell there for you. There. That was good. No, we did not take the top off the Jeep. A little hot out there in Moab, Utah, but not humid at all. So, like, you know, you've heard about that dry heat, different type of heat. So, not overbearing, but not a lot of shade out there until the sun goes down. We had a fantastic time. Just completely beautiful.
1: I'm telling you, man, it looks like a screensaver from Windows 98 when you go to Moab, Utah. You know, you remember like the old screensavers you get, or like the desktop wallpaper?
0: Sure,
1: It is amazing out there. And so you guys went glamping, you said. Does that mean where did you sleep? Did you have like
0: it was a big tent, but it had three fans in it and an air conditioner. So like if you're worried that it's going to be hot, that was not the case. It was quite the drive out there. They didn't tell me on the Airbnb rental that it was another 40-minute drive on unpaved roads just to get to where we were going.
1: If it's unpaved, like how do you know where to go?
0: It was gravel, then eventually turned to dirt. But it wasn't like a type in the address into your GPS. This is go 5 miles down the road. You'll find a green cattle fence. You go through the fence and it's another 8 miles on a dirt track. You know, we're driving on the side of cliffs and right next to the Colorado River. So that experience was awesome. It really was. And then after that, we stopped at a ski resort, Beaver Creek. So we got a different side of that. You know what I mean, Shannon? Mm-hmm. We had a spa day, things like that.
1: Ski resort in August. That's interesting.
0: Not a lot of people there in August.
1: Not a lot of snow in August.
0: You kind of had the whole place to yourself.
1: Yeah. What do you do at a ski resort?
0: You go to like the shops that are there because it's like a different world. It's like you've entered Disney World. You know what I mean? They had hot tub and a spa for us there. And there was a few other things that we were able to do.
1: Yeah.
0: But didn't go up the skis or anything like that or to ski. But it was a really good time. Like I said, her not knowing where we were going was a lot of fun. So it made the longer drives that we have to do a little bit more manageable, Shannon. But your boy didn't do a lot of relaxing on the honeymoon. Let's just say that. Like, this was definitely like, I was on. I had to make sure we were getting to the right spot.
1: Yeah.
0: Finding the glamping tent. Not much relaxing for your boy on the honeymoon. We'll probably have to do that for a different trip next time. So.
1: Well, I'm glad that you had fun. I guess a little bit of fun, even though it sounds like you were having to play travel manager for most of the trip.
0: Yeah, a little bit. But Arches National Park, if you have not been out there, it is beautiful. We got lost. We decided to go off the trail a little bit. We'd say, hey, the parking lot's right over there. We'll just walk over here.
1: Mm-hmm.
0: No, that is not where the parking lot was. Had to backtrack like 20 minutes. But luckily, I had one of those big backpacks on with a bunch of water in it.
1: Yeah.
0: But back to the wedding for a second, because there's something I need to talk about. You know, I didn't get to listen to KSR much last week and kind of checked out a little bit. But I did hear Monday's show with everybody's initial reaction for it. Did not get the Shannon the Dude scorecard. Does that still exist, Shannon?
1: Oh, yeah. Well, yeah, we were going to get to that. And in true KSR fashion, we were going to get to it right after the next break. And then that never happened. So I've still got it in my back pocket if you need the scorecard. You may not want to hear the scorecard, but I've got it if you want it.
0: Well, you know, I am curious about what you thought and if you had a good time.
1: Oh, yeah.
0: But,
1: yeah.
0: You know, the one thing that I was disappointed with for the entire wedding, if there was one thing that I look back on and was a little sad about, it was that I did not get Shannon the Dude on the dance floor Saturday
1: night. You didn't ask.
0: Not once did I get Shannon or Ryan on the dance floor.
1: That's not true. I did get on the dance floor.
0: When?
1: To come tell you goodbye. Thanks for having me.
0: That was
1: out there. But man, I'm telling you, when I came out there on the dance floor to say goodbye, you were just, I mean, sweating bullets. You had sweat pouring off of you. You were getting down. Now, Matt said you couldn't dance at all. He was saying, Billy's just, he's the worst dancer. I was like, Billy, he's not that bad of a dancer. I mean, come on. I mean, you did the dance class, right? And Matt said, well, you couldn't tell he took dance classes. I was like, come on, cut him a break here. I thought you did a good job.
0: Yeah, well,
1: I know. He's a little
0: nervous up there, honestly. Yeah. I may not have the best moves. Dance class.
1: I thought you did good. You did good.
0: Well, thank you. It's you know, it's a whirlwind. I barely remember any of it, but I do remember you guys not making it to the dance floor. Matt had his own moves as well. Drew, Mario, Paul was out there, but I didn't get Shannon or Ryan.
1: What, you tell me Matt got on the dance floor? Because I didn't
0: see
1: that.
0: Matt had some moves on the dance floor. Maybe that's why he was talking such a big game, because he had some moves out there.
1: Huh?
0: Our own Lexington's Dancing with the Stars, it broke out a couple moves out there, but maybe not a fan of the ones that I had. Now, I was sweating bullets during the reception because we didn't get any rain on the entire wedding day. So eat it, Chris Bailey.
1: Well, the is that what
0: weather
1: you
0: guy.
1: Eat it?
0: Well, he was like, I mean, I heard him. Yeah. I heard him on the show Friday. He was like, yeah, I'd probably have that reception inside.
1: Yeah. Well, good thing you didn't listen to him.
0: Well, you know, maybe it wasn't Chris Bailey's fault. Shannon, the day before the wedding, the wife, the fiance now wife, paid an Etsy witch to make the weather better for the wedding.
1: Wait, hold on. What? Marissa paid an Etsy witch?
0: She went on Etsy and paid a witch.
1: How much?
0: For good weather.
1: How much?
0: For Saturday. $16.
1: Oh, my God. Okay, first of all, I didn't even know there was such a thing. I mean, I know Etsy is a thing. I'm aware of Etsy.
0: Okay, you know what Etsy is.
1: Yes, right? But you're telling me that there's a witch that I could pay $16 to, and she'll put a spell on the weather or whatever I need to make sure that I get what I want.
0: If you were to pay somebody for a horoscope, if you were to pay anybody online for a service, this would be the same thing. But this is a witch who says, I don't know what she says, but this is what happened, is that she got the weather for it to not rain on the wedding day.
1: Now, what happened if it rained? Would you get your money back?
0: Well, I don't know. See, that was the thing.
1: Yeah.
0: But you know, she made it very clear she had spent actual money on this for this to happen. But at what cost? Over the next 2 days, Friday and Saturday, two of her family members had to go to the hospital.
1: Oh, so the voodoo backfired a little bit. Like you get
0: a little bit, like, depending on how you look at it.
1: Well, that's what you get. I mean, this is like going on Temu and ordering a witch. I mean, you're going to get like, you know, you may not get rain on your wedding day, but then two of your relatives are going to have broken bones. And so a gallstone attack.
0: So her grandpa, during the rehearsal the day before, got a little overheated, had a blood sugar thing. We had to call an ambulance to Lockridge the day before.
1: Witches, man.
0: During the wedding, during when everybody's dancing, one of her sisters tore a ligament getting down to a Snoop Dogg song.
1: A Snoop Dogg song. See, now I'm going back to the witch and I'm saying, witch better have my money. I want a refund.
0: Yes.
1: I need a refund on this because I didn't get the rain, but I didn't want family members to end up in the ER either. And I'm blaming the witch for that. If she gets credit for no rain on your wedding day, she also has to take the blame for two of your family members going to the ER.
0: I agree. That's how it works, right? Yeah, it's that black magic. You agree to something, but you don't know the consequences.
1: You know, I didn't know that there was so much voodoo going on with this wedding, because not only do you have the Etsy witch, but you also had a mentalist that was working the tables at the reception.
0: Did he come read your mind, or did he?
1: He didn't read my mind. He did. Well, he didn't get me because he didn't play the game with me, right? So I'm sure he could have. But he was he picked Ryan's brain, I think, at one point. He was doing all these card tricks and, you know, think of a color. And I know what color you're thinking. I mean, he was like, who is this guy now? Who is he related
0: so
1: to?
0: So this was the husband of our wedding planner. And the wedding planners, they went through a great length, thanks to Taylor White Events for everything that they did. Mm-hmm. But they loved us so much that the husband came up to me and said, hey, I'm a mentalist. Mm-hmm. I normally charge $1,500 for appearances at these different kind of gigs with corporates and stuff, and said, well, I'd love to do your wedding for free just because we love you guys.
1: Wow.
0: I was like, oh, yeah, that's fine. Okay. Absolutely.
1: Yeah.
0: Now, make sure you go get that guy in the cowboy hat, because that's who I want you to go fool.
1: Was that Matt?
0: Which was Matt Jones.
1: The only guy wearing a cowboy hat. It wasn't a cowboy hat, though, was it? It was more like a...
0: I'd have to review the tape. Maybe it was more of like a fedora-looking thing.
1: Maybe. Tannish fedora. Maybe.
0: Oh, you guys got a lot of hate on the tan suits. I thought you looked great and fit the theme. So,
1: No. We weren't getting hate about the suits. The suits look great. It was the fact that we were giving you so much crap for talking about brown suits and the suits not being brown. They're actually khaki colored. Like Jake from State Farm. What are you wearing? Khakis.
0: Khakis.
1: So that was the thing. Like, oh, you guys were just, you know, busting Billy's chops about these brown suits, and then the suits aren't even really brown. So I think that was where the hate was coming in.
0: Well, it all tied together, as many of you learned about the camel and the Bible verse with Rebecca and Isaac. So there was a point to it all. Everybody that made their jokes over the months. I'm glad it was good content for everybody. But
1: it was great.
0: Thanks to the Etsy witch, there was no rain and everything went off without a hitch. Besides the camel not letting her down for a good four or five minutes.
1: I was going to ask you about that. Did you think that you were going to get your bride stolen by a camel on your wedding night?
0: Camel didn't know what to think.
1: He was going to steal your girl.
0: I was already nervous about how long this was going to take.
1: Uh-huh.
0: And then because the dress was covering the camel's tail, I guess it got a little flustered. Didn't know what to do with everything that was going on.
1: So you guys didn't probably go through rehearsal with the full dress on?
0: No, didn't go through rehearsal with the dress on. So that was the big difference. But Junior, the 18-year-old camel, did just fine. We got all the great pictures and everything worked out. But she played it off well. You know, she was kind of like... You know, if she was very worried about it all and not getting off the camel, it would have been bad vibes. But, you know, everything went fine there.
1: She was a great sport, and I'm glad that everything worked out. First wedding I've ever been to where somebody came down the aisle on a camel.
0: And short ceremony, too. I felt like I did that for you, dude. Like
1: you did. You know, you recognized that it was my big day, too, and I needed to get out of that hot sun. And we had the over-under, I believe, set at 40 minutes. For the ceremony, and I said, I've already taken a look at the itinerary. I see that promptly at 6 p.m., cocktail hour starts. This wedding starts at 5:30. It will be done and over with in 30 minutes. And you know what? It was. It was a little bit longer with the camel issue malfunction. But other than that, it was a quick wedding ceremony, and I appreciated that. No prayers, no songs, other than Ryan Lemon's prayer, which, by the way, what did you think of that?
0: I want to save that for a second. I want to get to that on the other side of that break. I do want to defend myself before we go to break and say that when we were ordained, I did not tell him what to say. So when he calls me the star quarterback or the star baseball player, single-digit golfer,
1: the best player.
0: The perceptions of others, Shannon. This was not a script that I wrote to anybody.
1: I thought this was Tom Brady that was getting married there for a minute. He's a star quarterback and handsome man and this and that. And he's the best at every sport he ever played. I go, wow, okay, I didn't know Billy was such an athlete. I thought he was just a golfer.
0: Yeah. He's not wrong. It was just that all stopped around middle school, right? Like it was the youth leagues that I ended up dominating.
1: You were the best 10-year-old in little league there was. I understand. Yeah.
0: But that's right. Yeah. But I had to defend myself there. But I've got my gold ring on, Shannon. I thought that was the right choice. People are going with silver or like, I don't know.
1: Black being a common thing now.
0: Black's a new one now.
1: What is that? Is it tungsten? I don't know what the...
0: I've heard that before.
1: But,
0: I've heard people wearing that.
1: I don't know if we should do this now or should we talk about it after the break, but I want to know, now that you've got that ring on there, is there any circumstance in which the ring would come off? Or does the ring stay on there forever?
0: I wanted to ask you that question because
1: I've never been married. I don't know. Don't ask me. I don't
0: want
1: rings.
0: Maybe we ask the audience because I've already got a scratch on it. Took it into the hot tub.
1: Oh.
0: You know, like, am I supposed to be doing this with the ring on or do you take it off before you shower? I think you probably should.
1: Yeah, right? I don't know. But my thing is, though, you can't ever take it off in public ever again, right? Is there any circumstance which you would take the ring off?
0: Well, especially if you're going to the bar, you don't take that ring off, right?
1: Like,
0: you keep that thing on. It's a message.
1: I'm just saying, like, if we're doing like the hay bale toss again in the future, are you keeping it on? You going ring on, or does the ring ever come off?
0: I've heard people wear like a silicone ring when they do, like they play silicone golf or something like that.
1: Yeah.
0: What did I say? Silicone.
1: Yeah.
0: Maybe there are some instances in which you do, but. It's the right size. It's not squeezing the finger or anything like that. So it all feels right now. Well, I'd love to hear from you this morning, 859-280-2287. Text us at 502-265-6656. I want to touch on Ryan's prayer on the other side of the break because I absolutely loved it. Mark Pope called into KSR last week for Media Madness. Hopefully Shannon the Dude's hitting the treadmill a little bit since then.
1: I got louder than life that day, man. Like, I can't be there. You can't, well, look, I mean, I've got other things I do other than KSR. Like, this is 3 hours of my day. I've got the rock radio stuff I've got to do, and it's kind of a big deal. It's like our Super Bowl. And
0: but
1: it's,
0: he
1: it's
0: called happening. You out by name.
1: Sure he did. Yeah.
0: Say, sorry, Pope, I got a job.
1: Sorry, man. Like, I know you guys like to play basketball, but I've got to, be over there for louder than life. So I don't know. I've been trying to recruit some other guys, some former players, while you were gone. It didn't work out too well. I got a maybe from Wu and a maybe from Richie.
0: I figured those guys would be slam dunks to be in. They gave you maybes.
1: Well, Richie's got like a torn meniscus and a hangnail and broken left fibula. I mean, I don't know. He's got all. He had a whole list of injuries. So I was like, well, just stand in the corner and shoot. That's all we need.
0: Well, we know Mario's getting ready. I've seen some of his videos. But I do want to thank everybody that's reached out over the past week or so. I've gotten some really nice messages. Thank you for the best wishes in making that day even more special. We'll take a break and be right back here on the KSR Pre-Show.
1: It's Shannon the Dude. And to talk to me and Billy, give us a call on the Clark's Pup and Shop phone line at 859-280-2287.
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0: It's our pre-show. Not normally someone that messes with voodoo, that black magic. You never know what the cost will be, and we found out what that was for no rain on the wedding day.
1: I can't believe you got an Etsy witch to change the weather of your wedding. I mean, that is the most ridiculous thing I've ever heard.
0: Well, one person on the text line, which is 502-265-6656, says, can we get the Etsy witch, or we need to pay that Etsy witch to ensure we get Mark Mitchell.
1: Yeah.
0: Maybe the road that we need to go down on this. I want to touch on Mark Mitchell in the latest when it comes to the eligibility battle of fifth-year seniors across this country right now. It's just a strange time in college sports and hard to keep track of everything. But we're only like 12 days away from the football season starting. Week zero is right around the corner. And also, Will Stein had a scrimmage on Saturday I want to talk about. But, Shannon, we did mention in the first segment about Ryan's prayer that happened during the wedding, which I got to give it up for him, man. I thought he did a really good job. A few shots at me during the prayer, which I did not expect.
1: Oh, yeah.
0: But that is maybe what I should have expected when we asked Ryan to do something like this. I know Mario had filmed it, and I think you may even played it on the pre-show last week. I thought he did a really good job with it.
1: Oh, he did a great job. I thought he would go up there and read it, but he didn't read anything. He just did it from, he said he rehearsed it a little bit in the shower, which I'm sure you want that image of Ryan rehearsing a prayer in a shower. But, yeah, he did a great job. He referenced that Bon Jovi should be played at every wedding, which, by the way, no Bon Jovi.
0: I disagree.
1: He prayed that maybe one day you would be able to drink more than two mimosas. And he prayed that Marissa would get to know the other colors on the spectrum other than brown.
0: It apparently had more jokes lined up for the prayer that he just didn't remember or didn't get to. Maybe one for the camel that he saved in the chamber. But, he arose to the moment. And like you said, didn't read off of any card, did it from memory. And I thought he did a great job. So I did want to thank Ryan for doing that at the wedding the other day. Shana, can I tell you one of my favorite parts from the honeymoon was we went to a beer spa. And I want to know if you've ever heard of something like this.
1: A beer spa.
0: So they have beer and wine on tap, and then you get 90 minutes in your own private room where you get a hot sauna, a cold shower, and a hot tub with herbal remedies in the hot tub. But let me tell you, maybe the most relaxing 90 minutes of my life was that beer spa. Shannon, do you think you could get down to drinking a little beer and getting into the sauna? Because those are like two of my favorite things,
1: I don't think you're really supposed to combine those two, though. I don't think you're supposed to like drink beer and get loaded and then jump in a hot tub. I think that's actually dangerous and not good for your health. Because, you know, I had a hot tub at my house for years, and yeah, you get in the hot tub, you drink, but you're not supposed to drink very much alcohol because that can, you know, overheat your body. But you're telling me you pounded some beers and got in a sauna.
0: I did, but I don't think you're wrong. Like, we spent probably like 35, 40 minutes in that hot tub. And I've always been told, like, you need to go in for 15 and then get out.
1: Yeah.
0: Like, give your heart a rest.
1: Yeah.
0: Like, by the end of the 90 minutes, maybe we'd spent a little too much time in the hot tub.
1: Your fingers start, like shriveling up. They look like an old person. And then you're like, you're sweating out the beer you just drank in. So you can't ever really get the effects of that. Maybe we found out how you can finally drink two mimosas. Or three mimosas.
0: I just immediately sweat it out right after I drink it.
1: Mimosa comes out of your pores, and then you can just drink mimosas all day. Now, you might get dehydrated after a while, but maybe we figured out how we could crack the code of two mimosa Billy.
0: Well, there is a whole business model already attached to it out there in Denver. So maybe we can be the first to do that in Kentucky, Shannon. I know we're not the first to do it, but in Kentucky, we do a lot of DraftKings. Isn't that right?
1: We do, and you can sign up with promo code KSR, spend $5 to get 150 in rewards within 14 days. 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
0: In Iraq, I believe my World Cup fact was the camel racings with the robots.
1: That's right. 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
0: No, you can't. 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
0: Coming up on the hard break, we'll take some of your calls and talk about some Kentucky sports topics that I missed while I was gone. Barely ate any of my dinner on my wedding day. Like, barely ate. Well, and that's, I think, how most people do it, right?
1: You were busy. You know, you had to be the entertainer, and you were, like, the focus of the attention. So, you know, you don't really have much time to eat.
0: We had a late-night soft pretzel serve that I probably ate more of the pretzel than I did my dinner. That's just kind of how it plays on your wedding day. All right, we'll take a break and be right back here on the KSR Morning Show.
2: 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Welcome to Kentucky Sports Memories. And you may not know it, but Lindsey Wilson College has a national basketball championship under its belt. 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
2: Lindsey Wilson University is a four-year institution in Columbia, Kentucky. Columbia is in Adair County, south central part of the state. But back in 1971-72 school year, it was a two-year college, Lindsey Wilson College. And their basketball team, which consisted of all freshmen with one sophomore, they went on to win the National Little College Basketball Championship. Vic Stansberry was on that team, and he said playing on that team was tough because head coach Jim Voight was tough. And if you could survive Jim Voight and his practices, you could survive anything.
4: The physical and mental torture that you had to go through to play there. He's a great coach, a great man. I knew him for a long time after I played there, but terribly difficult to play for.
2: He said as a freshman, he got his first taste of playing for Coach Voight on the first 2 weeks of practice, because those first 2 weeks were not in a gym, but rather in an open field. And for an hour and a half, all they did was run.
4: Running miles, running half miles, running quarter at 200-yard dashes, 50-yard dashes, and on a old country county horse track that had hoof marks all in it from earlier it said they were all frozen like in concrete. And I had a bad ankle anyway, and I just torn my other one up when I was down there 3 days. So I was really screwed up. And that was our practice for 2 weeks. Coach believed in being not playing defense, but being in condition also. So we were better conditioned than anybody we played all year long. And it started with those 2 weeks.
2: And maybe that's what helped them win the national championship at the end of the season. But the physical difficulties didn't end there. There were others. And tomorrow, we'll talk about that. Hope you'll be with me. 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
0: White wedding, a brown wedding, whatever you fancy. We had a great one a couple Saturdays ago, and I'm glad to be back talking a little Kentucky sports with Shannon the Dude. I'm Billy Rutledge. We'll be taking some calls in this segment, but getting a lot of responses on the text line about the wedding bands. And one person sent me a picture of their finger with a tattoo on it. After 20 years of not liking my wedding band, ended up getting the date tattooed on their ring finger. You like that move, Shannon?
1: Sure, whatever works for you. I mean, you could get rid of that, but it's permanently there. And yeah. I guess your wife doesn't have to worry about you ever just taking it off unless you cover it up somehow. I don't know, maybe you wrap it up with tape. How would you even not have that on you?
0: Where right, no, you're going to have that on you at all times. Maybe the cover-up would be a little bit harder once if you get a divorce, but I'm sure that's not going to happen. One person says, I worked in a wire production facility, seen one person get their wedding band caught and lost a finger.
1: Ooh.
0: So I quit wearing it permanently after
1: yeah,
0: that.
1: I feel like if you worked in a factory, they would probably require you to take that off. Like, I mean, yeah. I know it's important to wear your wedding ring, but it's not like lose a finger, because if you lose a finger, you're not going to have a... Well, you're going to have to put on another finger, I guess. You're going to lose fingers. Every time you go to work, you're going to lose a finger.
0: You're going to have to put it on a different finger, I guess, until you run out.
1: Yeah.
0: But a lot of people are saying you just kind of forget that it's there after a while, and I'm sure that will be the case. It's also the case that you forget people are there when it comes to eligibility in college sports now. Not the best transition there, but it's going to work for today, Shannon.
1: It's all right. You're a little rusty. You were off for a week.
0: Well thank you.
1: You were having a beer spa. You know, you haven't been practicing radio.
0: I mean, yeah, just drinking and then immediately sweating out the beer.
1: Yeah.
0: It's a new concept we've learned. But, like, Mark Mitchell when it comes to Kentucky basketball, Alex Afari when it comes to Kentucky football, we seem to be in a limbo awaiting this ruling to come down when it comes to the eligibility of these athletes. Alex Afari now practicing with the team. I mentioned the college football season is only 12 days away now, Shannon. Kentucky had a scrimmage over the weekend in which Will Stein was not happy about after Meet the Team Day.
1: Yeah.
0: It's all coming to a head. Do you think Alex Afari will be playing for Kentucky this next year?
1: I think that he will, because I think this is going to... I think we're going to get a ruling either today or tomorrow. I think the extension went till Tuesday, which is tomorrow. So we got to find out, I would think, one way or the other, maybe even during KSR today. But I think that the ruling will go through. I think that he will be eligible. But what if it didn't, man? How embarrassing would it be? Oh, you're a fifth-year guy like Alex Afari. You're working out with the team, and then it's ruled that you're ineligible. And it's like, all right, well, you're off to the real world now. Go find yourself a real job now. You can't play with us. I mean, how embarrassing is that?
0: Yeah, old man, you're out of eligibility. Yeah. Get out of the locker room. Yeah.
1: You're like Van Wilder. You're like trying to hang on to every last minute of college eligibility that you might possibly have.
0: It's the super senior, right? Yeah. It's the victory lap.
1: But then you're told you got to go home. I mean, you're practicing with the team. You're getting ready for the season. Then you're told you're out of eligibility. So not only can you not play, you're just done. You can't be on the team. You're done.
0: Well, you know, we've had G League players in the NBA come back and play in college basketball. Alex Afari entered the draft, did not get drafted, I believe signed with a team, but now is looking to come back to Kentucky. I don't know what the rules are, and so hopefully we see some clarity on that this week. I know the Mark Mitchell situation is slightly different. This is a guy that didn't enter the transfer portal and is not trying to go to the same team he was once on. So there are these stipulations when it comes to it all, and I know you guys have been following that case over the last week or so, but it looks like those deadlines, Tuesday and Friday, like Shannon mentioned, will be big ones for these two teams.
1: Yeah, but, we had the hearing, I believe it was on Friday. Yeah, it was during the show Friday, and then we thought maybe we might get an answer on Friday. Turns out, though, it's going to be, like I said, I guess today or tomorrow when we finally hear what the ruling is.
0: But, man, Mark Mitchell, that addition would be great for the front court. Like,
1: sure.
0: That would be the depth piece that I think Kentucky truly needs. And maybe the reason why Mark Pope has hung on to that final roster spot and has not signed anybody yet. Speaking of Mark Pope in the media madness, I love how engaged he's been with the audience. You know, we've talked about the social media that they've done this offseason, some of these pushes that they've made late. You know, I think that he is doing the right things in this offseason and now getting the media to back up their talk, to play a little basketball against each other. I think, dude, is a great idea, and enjoying all the guys trying to work out before the date comes up.
1: Well, this is going to be an absolute mess watching some of these media members who think they can still ball go out there and, like, pull a hamstring, and half of them are going to end up at court physical therapy by the end of the week, I think. But, you know, some of the younger players, younger members of the media, I think will, you know, have a good time playing. Jack Pilgrim, I saw him shooting around a little bit. Looks like he's got a good shot. But as far as the guys on this team, I don't know. Can you play ball, Billy? Are you any good at basketball?
0: Listen here. Star quarterback.
1: Oh, yeah.
0: Star baseball
1: I forgot.
0: Player.
1: Well, I mean, if we listen.
0: Single-digit golfer.
1: If we
0: cannot hoop. I cannot hoop. Like, that is not, that I spent so much time playing the other sports, I'm actually not the best hooper.
1: I was about to say, if we listened to the priest of your wedding, we would think we had Michael Jordan about to join us here. But no. You said you can't hoop, so there were.
0: Well, you remember the half-court shot I took in Madisonville.
1: I remember I hit it and you missed it. You didn't hit the rim.
0: The worst. It was the worst. Sheridan hit the first shot he took.
1: If I played, I would just post up from half court.
0: Yeah, I bet you would.
1: And just hook shot it in from half court. But since I won't be available, I mean, I'm trying to act as our lead recruiter. And I just got a bunch of maybes from former players. So it might just be you guys on your own.
0: Well, just make me like director of player personnel. I can be the GM of the team. Mm-hmm. I can slick back my hair, wear my khakis on the sideline if you'd like.
1: What kind of NIL budget are we working with here?
0: See, I'm a tough negotiator. Mm-hmm. Like, it's good. I don't have a lot to offer, honestly.
1: Can you maybe just hire that Etsy witch to put a spell on our opponents to where maybe they don't show up that day?
0: If you'd like to get the Etsy witch involved, we can, but I'm worried about the injuries that are coming if we do something like that. Like, there, you never know what the true cost is going to be to get what you want.
1: How much do you think you truly make a year being an Etsy witch? Like, she got your $16 for it to not rain on your wedding day. Like, she got, I guess there's a fool around every corner, but so she got your $16. But I mean, she can't be making that much money.
0: Etsy feels like definitely like a side gig kind of thing. Like, people can launch businesses there. It can also be something that's like a labor of love. And maybe this witch has a 9-to-5 and just does this on the side. So I'm going to guess, what, 30 grand?
1: Oh, you think 30 grand to be a witch? So you're
0: I think you could probably hustle your way to 20, 30,000.
1: All right, I'm going to Google here. How much does a witch make a year?
0: And it says
1: there's no set salary for a witch.
0: Yeah, I don't know if there's really like a mean pay for witches nowadays in 2026.
1: Here you go. Some active online creators on Etsy make a modest side income of a few $100 a month, while rare viral accounts or high-volume spiritual practitioners report earning anywhere from $30,000 to over $80,000 a year.
0: Whoa. Now, that must be a California witch. Like, the price of living is a little higher over there. 80 grand a year.
1: How do I become a witch?
0: I don't think it's hard.
1: Get to sell your soul to the devil? How do you do that? I mean, is the devil on eBay or something? I just sold my soul to him on there?
0: We're already in show biz. Didn't we already do that?
1: It's so ridiculous.
0: Well, that's, it worked. So I guess to each their own. Let's take some calls. We have loaded lines, dude. Where do you want to start here?
1: Well, we got Vance, I think, on there first. Hey, Vance.
0: What's up, Vance?
11: Hey, Billy, it's Vance, your videographer from your day. How you doing?
0: Oh, I'm good, man. Did you have a good time last Saturday?
11: Oh, I loved it. That's actually why I was calling in. I've been doing this a long time, and it was one of the more fun and unique days I think I've ever been a part of. At times, it seemed like you had camels, you had magicians, EMS, star athletes, witches. Kind of seemed like a carnival. It's more than a wedding at times, but it was a lot of fun, Billy, and congratulations.
0: Well, yeah, thank you, Vance, and the videos that you've been putting out have looked great so far. I've been sharing those. Shannon, it's like a documentary crew was there. Vance, man, like we got everything behind the scenes. Like, put your watch on, put your coat on. I'm gonna film that again. You didn't do it right. Things like that. But Vance, you've done a great job so far, and looking forward to when that eventual full video comes out.
11: Oh, yeah, I'll keep you updated. I'll be putting some videos out there. Unfortunately, there won't be any evidence of Shannon dancing, which was disappointing. But, I'll keep putting content out there.
1: All right, Vance. Well, you're doing great work, and good to hear from you this morning. Thanks for calling in.
0: Yeah, thank you, Vance.
1: Yeah, I can't wait for the Netflix documentary of your wedding
0: seriously. To come out. It is ridiculous. It really was like a carnival at times.
1: Do you want to say what the total number was on your wedding? Like how much it cost? Or do you even have a total on? Do you even know? Or do you not want to know?
0: I maxed out a credit card. A credit card was declining on the honeymoon.
1: So you maxed out the credit card, and you tried to go like buy a dinner or something on your honeymoon, and it declined.
0: Well, luckily I had some money in Apple Pay, and then I had a debit card that I had to use a couple times. But yeah, credit card was screaming at me halfway through the honeymoon. You'd think my credit limit would be a little bit more after all these years of making payments on time, but no, you gotta show you make more than $20 a week for them to extend that credit limit, Shannon. And I just can't do that right now. So I'd say it was about the average of we went through the numbers, I think, one day. I think we were just at or under the average, the amount of a wedding is in America.
1: Wow. So you're, I mean, even with a camel and a witch at your wedding and a mentalist, yes.
0: Yeah.
1: You somehow got under the average. It's impressive.
0: I had a lot of help. We had a lot of great vendors, including people like Cornbread Hemp, Whiskey Thief, Country Boy Brewing.
1: They took care of you,
0: had some beer out there. They did. Yeah. So I got to thank those guys and thank everybody that came out and had a great time with us that day.
1: Good.
0: Let's take another call, dude. Who's up next?
1: Gary in Orlando. Hey, Gary.
0: Hey, Gary.
12: All right. Well, first of all, I went through the podcast two or three times the other day listening for the Shenandoah scorecard, and I never did hear it, so I guess we'll wait and see what happens there.
1: Never got it.
12: Secondly, I want to thank you for playing them Exile songs when you come back out of break every now and then.
1: Yeah, I know you're a big fan of Exile. You like those guys. So you go to Exile concerts quite a bit, don't you, Gary?
12: I've been to over 100.
1: 100? Wow.
12: A lot of concerts, but in that 100, I'm counting when they used to play at Specs in Richmond and the Camelot Lounge on Alexandria and Lexington and the Fireplace in Lexington. But the last two things I want to say is, Billy, you've already been married longer than I was, so congratulations. And last but not least, I put on Bondad Bridge. Congratulations to you and Marissa last week and there were over 600 comments, so a lot of love out there for you guys. Thanks for taking my call. Have a great day, guys.
1: Thank you, Gary. I appreciate it.
0: Well, thank you, Gary. You've always been a big supporter, so I appreciate that. And it sounds like he's been keeping Exile in business by himself.
1: So how many, what band would you say you've seen the most live, the most times?
0: Seen the most live?
1: Yeah.
0: Is probably Incubus.
1: How many times?
0: I've seen them three times, I believe.
1: So three.
0: That's it.
1: Like, I could say, obviously, for me, Stone Temple Pilots would be my answer. I think I've seen them probably 10 or 11 times. But 100 times,
0: 100 times is
1: next level. That is next level.
0: Is Exile doing shows at the Buffalo Wild Wings in Orlando, where Gary hosts those parties so often?
1: I think he said they were doing, it sounds like he's been following them since they were playing bar gigs, essentially. Mm-hmm. Which now they're probably playing bar gigs again. That's how your career works a lot of times. You start off playing in bars, and then maybe you're lucky enough to play arenas and some band stadiums, and the next thing you know, you're playing back in the bars again on the backside of your career.
0: It's all a circle, right?
1: Like full circle.
0: Exactly. We still got some more people on the line. Let's keep it rolling. Who's up next?
1: All right, let's go to Freebird. Hey, Freebird.
0: Hey, Freebird.
13: Hey, guys. Billy, congratulations.
0: Thank
13: you. Glad everything went off smoothly. Got a little maybe a fair or foul on your hot tub story. This was years and years ago. Well, it was New Year's Eve, and of course, when you're young and dumb, you do what you do. And we were at the house with the hot tub, and everybody was getting a little inebriated. So I got in the hot tub, and all of a sudden, we had an ice storm. And there was a huge, huge beach towel next to me, so I got that wrapped up, and I ended up falling asleep, and a buddy of mine came and checked on me, and he said I had an icicle on the end of my nose. So I guess I stayed in it too long. What do you think?
1: Yeah, you're not supposed to stay in there that long. Thanks for
0: being careful.
1: I appreciate
0: that,
1: it. Yeah.
0: Some horror stories.
1: I've done that, though.
0: Too long.
1: I have done that.
0: You were in an ice storm?
1: Well, no, I'm talking about when it's snowing, you get in the hot tub.
0: Mm-hmm.
1: You stick your beer right there in the snow. It's like a natural cooler you got right there outside the hot tub.
0: Best time to do it, right?
1: Yeah.
0: Is to get in a hot tub around the snow.
1: Yep.
0: Could have used a little snow in Moab. It was damn hot out there.
1: Sure it was. But you had an air conditioner, though.
0: Air conditioner in the tent.
1: How does that work? Do they run an extension cord for 5 miles out there to it? Or
0: yeah, he had it all wired up. So there was even a USB-C connection there to charge your phone. I was like, damn.
1: Yeah, that's my kind of camping. I don't really like camping. Where it's 100 degrees and you're laying on the ground. It's like, can we just go back in the house? It's got air conditioning.
0: There's a fire pit right outside the tent.
1: Fire pit? Why do you need fire?
0: Fire pit. Well,
1: it's 100 degrees.
0: We cook some hot dogs on there. You know, that. I mean, 40 minutes to just get to town, you got to bring your snacks and food. You know what I mean?
1: Yeah.
0: Stuff.
1: I'm glad you had fun.
0: I did. Had a great time. And enjoying being back with you as we get to hit the ground running as people are back to school now. Maybe plan a little extra commute time this morning with all the school buses and the rain, at least here in Lexington. But we need to take a break. 859-280-2287 is the number. We'll come back and wrap things up here on the KSR Pre-Show.
1: It's Shannon the Dude. And to talk to me and Billy, give us a call on the Clark's Pup and Shop phone line at 859-280-2287.
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0: Welcome back. It's our final segment on a Monday. We'll

0: that approval.
1: I think the marriage is doomed. You got to go back and redo it.
0: Redo it all.
1: Yeah, otherwise you're not a real man.
0: I'm sure I'll lose this at some point, and then we'll have to get another one. That seems like what most people's stories are. But Shane, we do have some more people on the line. Let's get to them before we get out of here. Who's up next?
1: Eric. Hey, Eric. What's up?
0: What's up?
2: Hey, how do you feel about having it tattooed?
1: Well, we talked about that. Yeah, some people tattoo it on your finger.
0: Yeah, I don't think it's necessary.
2: I tagged you on Twitter. I have mine tattooed, and the only thing that I regret is the fact that it was kind of executed poorly. The idea was there, but now at this point, the fingers are hard to tattoo in themselves, so it's all kind of bled together at this point.
1: I'm looking at it. Yeah, I'm looking at it right now. So how bad does that hurt getting tattooed on your bone?
2: It didn't. I mean, not compared to some, like, closer to the wrist bone.
1: Right. So you're saying, if you're a real man, it wouldn't hurt you. But if you're like a little sissy man, that maybe it would hurt you, like Billy
2: is.
1: Yeah,
2: Billy, would you go get it tattooed if you went and worked in a factory?
0: Well, see, that's an interesting distinction. Like, if I was in a job where I couldn't wear the band, then maybe I would feel implored. But, like, my cushy job I could do with my pajama pants on, I think I'll just stick with the ring for now.
2: Listen, I deliver boxes, and it got caught on boxes on the corners, and that was enough for me. And it would slip off, and I was just tired of having to worry about whether or not I was going to keep it. So the one that I got when I was married is on my key ring, and I went and got this one. I got her initials and the wedding date. It's just something you can think about.
1: Yeah. All right, Eric.
0: Yeah, for sure.
1: Thanks for the call. Appreciate it.
0: I also lost my keys not too long ago, so I would hate to have my wedding band on my keys and then lose it that way. So to each their own. Let's take one more call here, dude. Who do we have?
1: Yeah, Peanut. Hey, Peanut. Go ahead.
0: Oh, hey, Peanut.
3: How's it going, guys?
1: Good.
3: Congratulations, Billy.
0: Thank you. I'll
3: tell you a quick story about my wedding ring. My wedding ring got mixed up from the jeweler, and it was a little too big for my left finger, so I was wearing it on my right finger because my right ring finger is a little bit fatter, I guess. And about a week after we got back from Costa Rica in the wedding, I had a job interview, so I wanted the guy interviewing me to see that I was fresh. I was married, so I put it on my left finger. And when I left that job, I got the job, but when I left, that ring fell off my finger somewhere on the Florida Turnpike. And I had to buy a new one.
1: See, Billy, that's...
3: So I bought my wedding ring twice, so...
1: Yeah.
3: And
0: did
3: I never
0: you get the job?
3: And after 7 years, I didn't get the job. But then after 7 years, almost married, I just sent you a picture on the text machine. I couldn't... And you said you always never take it off, especially at a bar. I took mine off at a bar. You can still see that I had a wedding ring on before. Oh, I couldn't try to hook up if I tried.
1: All right, Peanut. Well, thanks for the call. We appreciate it.
0: Well, you don't need to be doing that anyway.
1: That's right.
0: Taking your ring off at the bar. I guess that's because of his tan line. Is that why people could still tell that he had a ring?
1: Yeah, I think so. And here's what you need to do if you're a new customer on DraftKings. 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Only on DraftKings, Billy.
0: All right, glad to be back. We'll hand it off to Matt and KSR next. For Shannon the Dude, I'm Billy Rutledge. This has been the KSR Pre-Show. We will talk to you tomorrow.
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4: It's life in prison with a possibility of parole for Shannon Gilday, the suspect in a 2022 deadly home invasion. Jordan Morgan died pleading for her life inside that Richmond home of former state lawmaker Wesley Morgan. The Taylor Mill native was found guilty but mentally ill on all six counts. Gilday can receive parole as early as 2047. Kentucky State Police are investigating a deadly truck crash ending in a Knox County creek. It happened Friday evening after 8:30. They found William Hunley dead inside the vehicle. It's unknown what caused this crash. A toxicology report is in the works. And a duplex fire in Lexington leaves seven people without homes. It took place just after 6:30 Sunday morning. While those in the units now search for new places to stay, no injuries or deaths were reported. Lexington Fire are now looking into the cause. I'm Lee Mowen.
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8: With your weather flash for Whitley City, I'm Sarah Silver on Hay 98. 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This morning, partly sunny with a high near 90, a slight chance of showers and thunderstorms developing later. Tonight, mostly cloudy with a chance of showers and thunderstorms and a low around 69. Today brings patchy fog and a high near 84, along with a slight chance of rain showers. Currently, it's 79 and overcast. I'm Sarah Silver with your weather flash.
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1: Welcome, everyone. It is Kentucky Sports Radio Monday, August the 17th. I am Matt Jones. I am in West Palm Beach, Florida. The guys are in Lexington and Louisville. And you can give a shout out to Clark's Puppet Shop, phone line 859-280-2287. 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Smith Law Office. If you call T.J., he'll make them pay. There have been people, we've had a ton of people in and out over the last couple weeks. Billy is now back from his honeymoon and was on the pre-show. Drew is back. Mario's back. Ryan and I and Shannon never left. Guys, great to be on the air with you this morning.
2: Yeah, I walked in. It was like a little reunion when you see Drew and Mario and Billy back from their what seemed like a month-long vacation.
1: I know they were only gone a week, but I mean, they left it. We've gotten so used to there being so many of us that when people leave, you know, Drew, we missed you guys. It was like by the end, it was just me and Shannon trying to entertain Shady Rays by ourselves.
3: No, I'm sure you guys did a wonderful job. I caught bits and pieces of it throughout the week, but I was only gone 4 days and it felt like a month. It's good to be back, though, with everything. A newsy time, even though it's mid-August.
1: Yes, it is. A lot going on. I now got to see the video, Shannon, of the Radio Ron versus Ryan race.
4: Epic race.
1: And I still don't know who won.
4: Oh, I think I got it. I think Ron barely won, it looked like. Just
1: do
4: by,
1: you think Ron won by a toe?
4: By a bill of the cap, a cap bill.
1: So I think he won. Yeah. What are the rules in track? Is it that you can any part of your body, or does it have to be above the waist? Because people always stick their chest out. Ryan, do you know what the rule is as to what has to cross the finish line?
2: I know it used to be just first body part to cross the finish line. It could be your toe. It could be a hand.
4: So a hat wouldn't count? Like I couldn't wear a big, long cowboy hat?
1: So let me ask you a question. If it's your hand, why do racers always stick their chest out? Your hand can go much farther than your chest. That's why true. Wouldn't they stick their hand out there at the end?
2: Well, I think like at the Olympic level, they do that. That's different. I think it has to be.
1: So what level are you talking about? Indiana high school level?
2: Yes. When I was a runner.
3: When Ryan runs on his street, they play by different rules.
4: Yeah, we're talking about Oxmoor Mall parking lot rules.
1: I'm going to lean towards the Olympic rules. Are the Olympic rules chest?
2: I think it's just like your torso, yeah.
3: I think shoulder counts, but yeah, part of your torso.
1: I think Ron won, but part of it is we don't have, Drew, a real at-the-finish-line view. But first of all, we set it up. Who knew that we could set it up where it would finish so perfectly? Both guys, Drew, going all out there. Like, no one let up, and it was actually quite an exciting race.
3: Yeah, I give the slight edge to Ron, just from my perspective. Seeing the video, I went to the VAR online.
1: Did really you? Okay, it. Good.
3: You know, I give Ryan the home run with you, and, you know, you called it foul back in the softball
1: game.
3: That
1: was foul.
3: That was a close one. This is like that. I'm actually going against Ryan here and giving it to Ron, but it was came down to the wire, as you said. It's pretty cool to watch.
2: I will officially declare Radio Ron the winner.
1: Oh, that's good of you. That's good of you.
2: Yes, he's definitely the winner. Anybody at 91 years old and can run like that, amen. Yeah. Amen to him.
1: It occurred to me after Shannon, they walked out to the starter line. Somebody goes, well, I hope nobody gets hurt. And that was the first time it occurred to me that someone could get hurt.
2: Yeah.
1: And I was like, oh, yeah, that's a good point. I have a 91-year-old and Ryan running on concrete with cars driving by. Maybe this wasn't the greatest idea, but Shannon, it worked out.
4: It worked out well. And after I saw Radio Ron out there doing jumping jacks and stretching and hopping on one foot, I'm going, my God, he's not going to be the one to get hurt.
1: Credit, man. That's amazing.
2: My favorite part of the whole thing is when you're introducing Radio Ron and he does a little Muhammad Ali dance as he's getting ready for the go up to the starting line.
1: It is. So there's a video. Shannon posted it. It's a great video of the proceedings if you haven't seen it. And thank you to the crowd there in Louisville. That was a huge crowd, Ryan.
2: Huge crowd.
1: That was certainly the biggest crowd we've had at Shady Rays, but that was a huge crowd. It was spread out, but still. Now, we're at the State Fair Friday again in Louisville. So you can go back-to-back for the first, like, opening full day of the State Fair. So hopefully people will come out. At some point we'll know where it is. It's usually, Shannon, like the West Pavilion something.
4: Well, yeah, right? The West Wing usually. But
1: I always get lost every time I come. Yeah.
4: We'll let you know when we get GM Billy on it for us.
1: Yeah, we'll figure it out. Now, I'm in West Palm Beach, Florida, where originally I was supposed to have this week off, and then things happened. I had to take another week off, but I had already decided to come here. I asked a woman I know who does travel stuff. She was like, go. I told her what I wanted. She was like, go there. So I came here, and Drew, I didn't know anything about West Palm Beach. Do you know anything about it? Like if I just say that to you, what do you think of? Because I really didn't know anything.
3: Nothing specific to it comes to mind. I mean, I know where it is. I know it's a nice area, but I can't think of anyone from there or anything going on there.
4: I'll tell you what comes to mind for me is rich people. I always heard that rich people hang out in West Palm Beach.
2: It's a rich, hoity-toity area.
1: Yeah. How do you know? Have you been here, Ryan?
2: Yeah, my cousin used to live just up the beach from there.
1: Okay.
2: And we always used to go to a place in West Palm Beach called the Whale's Tail. It's like a restaurant and a bar. The Whale's Tail.
1: That sounds
2: Tail.
1: Like a place you would hang out. The Whale's
2: yes.
1: Tail. All right, well... I didn't know. The woman just suggested this place, and so I came, and it's beautiful, and it's not too hot. I'm at ESPN West Palm, where they're setting me up to do this and the TV show, which is very nice. But yesterday, Shannon, I'm in this resort, right?
2: Yeah.
1: And I read you have to go to the Sunday brunch at this resort. Now, Drew, you know I'm anti-brunch. I don't like brunch.
3: Why are you anti-brunch? It's breakfast and lunch. That's awesome.
1: Well, I just think it's amazing, too much. Actually. It always includes salmon and charcuterie.
2: Oh, love charcuterie.
3: What's wrong with a little salmon?
2: I love some charcuterie.
3: Capers?
1: I don't know. Yeah, they always have capers. You're exactly right. I would never eat a caper in any other scenario. But they want you to have capers. And women love brunch, Shannon, right? They always are wanting to go to brunch.
4: They get the mimosas going. It's bottomless.
1: So yeah. I'm generally anti-brunch. But this woman had told me, you have to go to this resort's brunch. It's world-renowned. So, Ryan, if it's world-renowned, you got to go. Right?
2: You got to go. It's why wouldn't you go? World-renowned right there in
1: It's world-renowned. So I go. It is in this massive ballroom. It's amazing. It's beautiful. They sit me at a table. You know, everybody's there with their significant other or their family, Shannon. And then, of course, there's me just sitting there by myself.
4: You and your magazines.
1: I had a magazine. Yeah. You're exactly right. I had a New Yorker to read during the brunch.
2: Mm-hmm.
1: So I sit down. I order my orange juice and Diet Coke. Good combination, like breakfast and dinner or in lunch. And I look up and 2 feet from me. And when I say 2 feet, I mean 2 feet from me at the table next to me. Who is it? Sean Hannity.
2: No way.
1: Boy.
2: Wow.
1: Yes. Sean Hannity is the distance ride between you and Drew right now. That's Sean Hannity to me.
3: And I can smell Ryan's breath right now.
2: You just caused John Short to have a heart attack.
1: I know. And so I'm sitting there and I'm like, okay, Sean Hannity is here. And, you know, it's all I can do, Shannon. I by the way, yesterday put my phone up. Didn't have my phone all day. Took a phone off day.
2: Mm.
1: So I couldn't do a picture or anything, you know?
2: Yeah.
1: But then the question is, what do you say anything to it?
4: What are you going to do?
1: Right there.
4: Debate his politics?
1: Well, that's the exact question. What am I going to say? I'm not going to be a jerk. You know, there are people who are like, why don't people say stuff in public? I'm a big I'm a leave people alone. Right.
2: Yeah.
1: So I'm not going to. What am I going to do? Go up to him and go, hey, you're wrong. I'm not going to do that.
2: Mm-hmm. People do that to you. You know how
1: people do that to me. And I don't want to he's eating. It looked like he was with maybe his son. It's fine. You know, but I did feel like I needed to say something. And then I heard him ask the server, where is the caviar? Now, I didn't know. First of all, I hate caviar. Have you all ever had it?
2: Oh, yeah.
3: I love caviar.
4: We had it at the ambassador in Canada.
1: Oh, yeah, we did. We had
2: Canadian
1: it
2: embassy.
1: At the U.S. Kraft. Embassy in Canada.
3: We ate every piece they had.
1: Yes. And I was like, oh, my goodness, it's that kind of brunch. He went, and this is all I'm ever going to think of when I think of Sean Hannity. He went and got the most caviar I've ever seen anyone get. Like a pile of it. And that, I think, was what he had for brunch, Drew. That was it. Just a big pile of he had a big pile of caviar. That was his lunch. And I thought, well, so you're the one person that eats it. I never knew anyone that eats it. And Drew, that's my takeaway. Sean Hannity eats caviar.
3: That's an expensive brunch. That can be like $100 an ounce, maybe more.
1: Well, I guess he can afford
3: big money
1: it, right?
3: At this brunch spot.
4: Do you remember when the pre-show was sponsored by America's Best Caviar?
1: And yeah, it was right. Great. That was a good time.
3: Kentucky-based company.
1: Those right. Were the best. That was the best kind of caviar.
4: That's right. It's America's Best.
1: So I also apparently I'm like 20 minutes, Ryan, from Mar-a-Lago. Did you know that?
3: That's why you're down there.
2: There you go. You and the Donald are going to go play some golf.
1: But I didn't know that.
3: Brunch with Sean Hannity, golf with Donald. We see.
1: I didn't know
3: doing.
1: That that was what was. That's right. MAGA Matt is coming to. I didn't know that. The airport is named Donald Trump Airport here now.
2: Oh, it is?
1: Yes. I flew into a different one. I was not. Come on now. I'm not going to do that. But I really am unintentionally, Ryan. I think I am in MAGA Disney World down here. Like, everybody has, all the women have that face. You know what I'm talking about, Shannon? Like, the Mar-a-Lago. But you know what I mean? Like, anyway. They all sort of look like that.
4: Poofy lips.
1: Yeah, it's like the facelift face, mm-hmm. Right?
4: Yeah.
1: So, anyway.
4: A lot of money.
1: That's where
4: there.
1: I am, and I'm going to be here for most of the week until the State Fair, Ryan, on Friday.
2: Well, they do have the world-renowned brunch, though, for you to fall back on every day.
1: I already had that. It was Sunday. It was only one day.
4: And by the way, what a yin and yang that is, spending time there and then coming to the Kentucky State Fair. I mean, talking about a difference of people.
1: Yes, I'll be here on Thursday, get on a plane at the State Fair on Friday. Yeah. That's what you got to be, you got to be able, Shannon, to do both.
4: That's right.
1: You got to be able to do both.
4: Yeah, you're right.
3: Caviar to corn dogs.
4: Exactly. Relate to all people in between.
1: Well, I didn't eat the caviar, but it was seeing Sean Hannity right there. There I was. Then the other thing is, Ryan, you went Friday night. You left early so you could go watch Dane Key play in the preseason game.
2: Correct.
1: And you got to see Dane Key and his brother play together in a game. That had to be very cool.
2: It was such a special moment because they had never played on the same team ever. They're like 6 years apart. So never in youth league, high school, college, never on the same team ever. And they do it in the NFL with the Broncos. They both played nearly the entire first half. I know Dante and Nicole were fighting back tears at times because it was kind of special to see them both on the field with the Broncos in the NFL. And by the way, it was one of the few times, I think it was maybe the first time in NFL history, two brothers on the same team played against two brothers on the other team.
1: Oh, really? They did that?
2: Yeah.
1: Who were they playing on the other team?
2: I think their last name was Terrell. There were a couple cornerbacks.
1: Yeah, I mean, there's probably not that many brothers in history that have ever gotten to play together, right? I mean, there's some, but it wouldn't be a ton. So they're kind of in history there, even in the preseason, right?
2: Yeah. There's been a lot of brothers play, but not on the same team. There's been only like maybe a dozen or so.
1: Well, that's very neat. Did you get emotional? You tend to get emotional.
2: I got to admit, man, you get chili bumps when you look out there and you see these kids that were playing football in my backyard 10 years ago. Now they're playing in the NFL. It is pretty cool.
1: Now, that's objectively cool. From Ryan's backyard to the NFL, Drew, what a dream right there. And everybody could say, right now, kids could go play in Ryan's backyard and still end up in the NFL.
3: Yeah, watch out for the pee while you're back there. But, yeah, I mean, no, you can't. From the very bottom, the lower than the bottom, to the absolute top.
4: But the road to the NFL goes through Ryan's house.
1: Ryan's backyard. The NFL goes through Masterson Station.
3: Right.
1: That's all Dane got a catch, right?
2: First catch in the NFL. Yeah, they only threw him one ball, and he caught it. But he played nearly the entire first half, so I feel pretty good about he's going to be able to make the roster.
1: That's what I'm going to say. Do you think he's going to make the roster or the practice squad?
2: I think he will now, going into the game.
1: Because
2: we didn't really know
1: catch?
2: How much he's going to play. But, well, just that they put him on the field so much. I didn't know how much he was going to play going to the game Friday night.
1: Did you get there on time?
2: No. Missed the Broncos' first possession that Bo Nix and the starters played. We missed that, and they scored a touchdown. We got there to see Dane and Devin play, though, the whole
1: time.
2: That's
1: what you wanted anyway, right? Yeah. 859-280-2287. Text machine is 772-774-5254. Shannon, right next door to me is the studio for ESPN Deportes.
4: Mm.
1: So if we want, sometimes we can just trade out shows. I'll do that one.
4: We'll just dip into their programming?
1: No, I'll just go.
4: We'll
1: just
4: over
1: flip
4: there.
1: It. We'll accidentally flip it, right?
4: Oh.
1: Like, I'll go on ESPN Deportes. They can host this.
4: Oh, well, you guys know Spanish? Because I don't know it.
1: No, but we'll just act like it's normal. We'll take a break. Be right back. It's KSR.
4: To talk to Matt Jones and the crew, call the Clark's Puppet Shop phone line at 859-280-2287 or 1-800-606-4263 and send us the Whiskey Thief Tweet of the Day by tweeting Matt at KY Sports Radio.
1: This is Matt Jones with KSR, and summertime is finally here. 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
11: It was the time of the preacher. Story again.
1: So today is my day with the aux cord. Shannon and I last night sat down to do it, and I was like, this will be paralysis by analysis, right? There's so much I could play.
4: Right. But you've only got 6 songs.
1: But I've only got 6 songs, so what am I going to do? So I just played the 6 songs that I've played the most in the last month. Okay, and this was number one. I love this song. I was here for that. I was at this concert. This was Willie Nelson's 90th birthday, and it was Tyler Childers singing this song. And Shannon, I think this is the voice is amazing. Turn it up for just a second.

0: See, I don't think anybody has a voice like that, Shannon. Like him and Chris Stapleton have the best, like Kentucky, but also very unique voices. And this is one of my favorites he's ever done. And he did it at that concert I went to.
1: Yeah, not many current country singers sing like that.
0: Yes, and that like screaming but still beautiful.
1: Yeah,
0: you know
1: yes.
0: what I mean.
1: Country music like, now sounds a little different, as we're going to hear later with.
0: Ryan, that's screaming but still being beautiful. You don't hear that a lot. Stapleton can do it. Tyler can do it, but not a lot of people can.
2: And that's really, to me, is when Tyler's at his best. When those veins are popping out of his neck and he's screaming a little bit, that's when his voice sounds the best.
0: Yeah, right. You hear right here. That's my favorite. So anyway, that was the number one thing. You told me something during the break, Shannon.
1: Yeah.
0: That I didn't know. So go ahead.
1: I couldn't believe this, but on the pre-show, you know, Billy was back from his honeymoon, so we had to talk about his wedding. And you remember Chris Bailey calling in and saying it didn't look good.
0: Said it was 50-50,
1: for Billy's wedding. It looked like it might rain. Well, I didn't know this until Billy told me on the pre-show this morning that Marissa actually hired a witch.
0: Stop it.
1: From Etsy. You know what Etsy is? I didn't know that you could go on Etsy and hire a witch.
0: To put a spell on
1: the weather so that it would not rain on their wedding day. And it worked. I mean, it didn't rain. Did you get wet? Didn't rain?
2: Nope.
1: Okay. Thank you.
0: Thank you, Etsy witch.
2: Wait a minute, $16
1: well spent. Yeah.
0: It was only $16?
1: Yeah.
2: $16.
0: Other witches got to charge more. $16 to make the rain not come.
2: Money well spent.
1: That's right.
2: Good investment.
1: Yep.
3: That witch is leaving money on the table.
1: Mm-hmm.
3: You can get a lot more.
1: Well,
3: keeping it from raining on a wedding
1: Chris
3: day.
1: Chris Bailey may have Doppler radar, but he doesn't have witchcraft.
0: Who needs Chris Bailey if you can get the woman from Etsy?
1: He doesn't know voodoo.
0: You're making that up. That'd be
1: not.
2: No, I'm not. No, they did it.
1: If Billy's still in the building, you can get him on here and ask him yourself.
0: Are you kidding me?
1: No, that's what he told me. I couldn't believe it either.
2: It worked.
3: It rained on my wedding day. We had to change plans. You're telling me for $16 American I could have just...
0: $16. All you had to do was go to Etsy and you'd have had it.
1: I was making fun of it until I looked up how much a witch could actually make it per year in salary. You want to take a guess? I mean, it's a wide range, but like, let's say the best witch.
0: But it's $16 an hour. I can't think it's very much.
1: Well, yeah, it's
3: $32.
1: That's not an hour necessarily. That's just
0: okay. It could be just a minute
1: per booking. Yeah.
0: Yeah. Okay. What's the answer?
1: The best you could get $80,000 a year being a good witch.
3: Oh, come on! What a country!
0: Unbelievable. Well, good for her. I'm glad it worked. That is crazy to me that happened.
1: Yeah.
0: By the way, the name of the restaurant is not the whale's tail. It's the whale's rib.
2: There you go.
0: Somebody writes, Matt, it's called whale's rib. Look up on the internet what whale's tail means, and then you'll see where Ryan's mind is. I looked it up, and of course that's what it is. Of course it is. Don't read it. Just everybody can look it up on their own.
2: Okay.
0: Ryan thought there was a restaurant that meant that.
2: Sounded right, but it's the whale's rib. What does it mean?
0: It's the whale's rib.
1: Mm-hmm.
0: But go look up what Ryan thought it was.
2: Okay.
1: On Urban Dictionary.
0: Yeah. Go look up what he thought whale's tail was. And then someone would name a restaurant that.
1: It's a different kind of place, yeah.
0: Different kind of place.
1: Mm-hmm.
0: And also classic Ryan Lemon.
2: Hey, I'm trying to give you a little heads up on where to go.
0: 859-280-2287. UK had their first scrimmage, but more importantly, a couple pieces of news. Antonio O'Berry, who they had gotten from Gardner-Webb as a pass rusher, the NCAA says is not eligible. He was fighting for a starting spot, but was certainly going to be a piece that would play. He's gone. I think apparently when they took him, they knew this was a possibility. I didn't know that. But I guess, I don't know what the specifics, he had gotten hurt. So this was going to be maybe like his sixth year, whatever, regardless, or fifth year. He's not going to be able to play. However, Alex Safari is practicing with the team. And they are proceeding as if he will be able to play, even though, of course, the stuff is still in the air. Good to hear that. That means if he gets eligible, which, of course, is because of these court cases, he will play. And, Drew, that will make a massive difference, right?
3: Definitely. I hate it for O'Berry. I wish it would have worked out for him, but this would be a win if you get Afari here. Obviously, the experience he had playing for so many years, it's a position where they could kind of use him. not kind of, definitely use him, and especially the veteran leadership, because he played as a freshman, as a pretty decently highly touted recruit coming in. So, of course, that'd be a good get if he can see this through.
0: He'd be one of the few players maybe in UK history, maybe the only one, Ryan, that would play, not just be on the team, but play all 5 years if he played. Like, that just doesn't happen.
2: It never happens. And for this guy, he was Ty Bryant and Alex Afari probably our two best defensive players last year. You get them both back this year, especially him coming back at a position of need, that definitely helps your defense.
0: And it sounds like, I mean, correct me if I'm wrong, but it sounds like if he's eligible, he is committed to playing. Am I right about that?
3: Yeah, yeah, he's already here, ready to go. Yeah. And UK compliance said, go ahead and start practicing.
2: We got the word last week that he was just on the sideline, just kind of as a student assistant, kind of just absorbing it, you know, soaking it all in. Now he gets to get on the field, so I think he's definitely planning on playing.
3: And he hasn't just played a lot of games. He has, I think, started like every game in his career, except maybe one or two in 4 years.
0: Is that right? So he might finish his career, if he was eligible, as like playing the most, starting the most games in UK football history, right?
3: He'd have to be in the mix.
2: There's no doubt. I can't even think of another guy that started for 5 years.
0: All 5 years, right? I mean, that's not used to be you'd have to redshirt. So I would think if he were to start all the games this year, he would break the record for most games started at Kentucky. I mean, I have no basis for that than just guessing and taking Drew's word for it that he started all these games before. But if that's true, sounds like it would be. So. That's big news for UK football. I hope
2: huge
0: it
2: news.
0: Works out with the court case. 859-280-2287. 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
10: 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Here's Matt Jones.
0: Welcome back, Kentucky Sports Radio. This is my second most listened to song. This one's new for me. I didn't know this song a month and a half ago. Avett Brothers Laundry, which I think is great. This is the NPR version. It's the one I like when they were on Tiny Desk. I've probably listened to this a bajillion times. So that's number two on my channel. Are you an Avett Brothers fan? I think you said you know who they are.
1: Yeah, I mean, I've heard of them, know that they exist. And I think I've heard this song probably two or three times. And I think it was every time we played it on the show.
0: Yeah, well, that's the times you like it or when we play on the show.
1: That's right.
0: Well, let it play in the background for a second while I tell this story real quick.
1: All right.
0: I want you to Drew, do you and Ryan remember this? I have a vague memory, but I can't tell if I can remember it correctly. Did a guy call our show earlier this year and say that he had lost his prosthetic leg because he left it on top of his car at a Walmart?
3: Wow. I remember a missing leg.
2: I remember that part of the story, though.
3: I remember that part of the story.
0: But you do remember a guy saying he had lost his leg and he was looking for it.
3: That sounds familiar, yes.
2: That part sounds familiar. The Walmart on top of the car.
0: I'm fairly sure that happened.
2: Yeah.
0: Okay, there's a story here. And I'm always hesitant on these because you never know. But the timeline fits. A man said he lost his leg in April because he left it on top of his car at Walmart. That's about when I remember somebody calling. Well, apparently at the 127 yard sale, his sister saw his leg had been made into a lamp.
2: Oh, no way.
0: And bought it, and now he has his leg back.
1: With a light bulb.
0: The guy gave it to him.
1: Oh.
0: And he recognized it because it had the New Balance shoes that he's wearing. So this could be fake, but I remember the guy calling. I remember that he was from Danville. And this story says, man from Danville found his leg at the yard sale. Do we believe it or not?
2: I want to believe it so bad. I'm just going to let myself believe it. That is just too good of a story.
1: Yeah. If it's not true, like you said, it's a great story to make up.
0: Does anybody remember him calling and saying that?
1: Vaguely. But how long ago was this?
2: I kind of remember somebody calling in saying they lost their leg. I don't remember the rest part of the story about being on top of a car in a Walmart
0: part, but I do feel like a guy called and said he lost his leg and he was asking for help in getting it. But maybe this is like the Mandela effect where we all are remembering it, but it didn't happen.
3: I'm going to choose to believe that this is the leg because it makes for the better story.
2: Yes, it does.
0: Okay, so if you remember that story, write the text machine 772 because I want to believe this and I don't know if I do or not. The scrimmage football 772-774-5254. The football scrimmage. I was not able to follow it because I was traveling. What did I miss?
2: Will Stein said it was sloppy and there wasn't a lot of juice. He was not very happy with their scrimmage. That's the main takeaway everybody's got.
3: Juiceless was useless on Saturday.
0: That's what he said. That was the phrase he used?
3: He says juiceless is useless when juiceful is not being useful. It was their first scrimmage in Kroger Field, and he mentioned he thought their enthusiasm. What are you laughing at? That's what he says.
0: He said juiceful is useful.
3: Yeah, juiceless is useless.
1: Dr. Seuss book or something.
0: Juiceful is useful, but juiceless is useless.
3: Yeah, what's the problem here?
0: I didn't know he said
3: we're all square. Okay. Pot's right.
0: That's right. Go ahead.
3: It was the first scrimmage at Kroger Field. He mentioned he thought there'd be a lot more enthusiasm and excitement to start. So he was disappointed, I think, with the overall energy and effort. Maybe that was because they were excited because it was Meet the Team Day and they had that coming up. They're more focused on meeting the fans. But, you know, you get these every year. You know, Stoops did it. Part of it could just be trying to fuel your guys. But the, oh, I'm so mad after our scrimmage. It was that press conference.
0: I feel like that does happen once a year, though, right?
2: I feel like there's always a clunker.
0: There's always one that they do.
2: Yep, this, right? Always one.
3: And for Stein, the defense won this one. You know, he probably doesn't love that.
2: Yeah.
3: It's always the conflict. You know, is it mean the defense was good or the offense was bad? You know, with him, he probably wanted his offense to look a little bit better.
0: Yeah, I do feel like we get this a lot. I didn't know about the juice and all that. I heard the fan day was like, Ryan, the best one they've had in terms of people that went, and I heard there was like 500 people. People that went said it was the most engaging players have ever been. They got the players stayed until everybody could meet everyone. I had someone say they've been to all these, and this was the best one they'd ever had. So that's kind of neat, right?
2: Yeah, that was the big takeaway that I heard, that the players stayed around, make sure everybody got every picture, every autograph that they wanted, whereas in the past, they seemed like they had kind of a hurry to get out of there sometimes. These guys wanted to stay and meet the fans.
0: Do you care that the scrimmage wasn't good? I say this every year during fall camp. When the defense is good, I don't know whether that's Drew should make me happy or upset that the offense is bad. Like, it's impossible for me to know how to grade this stuff. What do you think?
3: For this one, the case is probably the offense is very thin. Like, I think they set maybe the top three running backs.
0: Okay.
3: Martellus Carter, who was here as a defensive back last year, I believe was running back one in the scrimmage. Then you got receivers out. So I would chalk it up as, you know, it's a good thing, good coaching moment for him to use. That's why he was upset. But at the same time, he doesn't have his full offense out there playing against this defense right now in camp.
0: Yeah. Well, I understand that. Either way, I'm glad to hear the fan day thing went well. Continues what we're talking about. This new attitude that you're seeing in UK athletics in terms of engaging with the fans, with the media, et cetera. There has been such a shift. And I did wonder, because most of what we've seen has been with the media. I did wonder what it would be like with the fans. This was really the first chance to see it. And from what I heard, it was a slam dunk. Or I guess for football, you know, what? A Hail Mary?
3: There you go. Right.
0: What's the football equivalent of a slam dunk?
2: A touchdown.
1: Yeah, a touchdown.
3: Punched it in from the goal line. Scored from the one.
0: Okay.
2: It punched it in.
0: It was a touchdown. In terms of success. Who's up next, Shannon?
1: Let's go to Doing Good.
0: Doing Good. Go ahead.
11: Gentlemen, I'm doing good. I hope you're doing well.
0: Thank you.
11: Had a couple of things real quick. First of all, I'm on my way to Ryan's house because I really want to play in the NFL one day. So
0: you should. It's the best place to do it.
11: Backyard.
3: Where's you?
11: Drew, I want you to know we really missed you last week. It was hope you had a good time and everything like that with the stuff you had to do. But there was a very touching moment on the show where Ryan kind of brought a tear in my eye. He was professing his profound, genuine, you know, appreciation for a couple of other people on the show. I won't mention who, but I found it curious that he specifically left you out. So I just want you to know, just speaking on behalf of the listeners, that we love you, we appreciate you, and no matter what the opinions of some other people, you know, you may work with have, you're one of our favorite personalities. So just want you to know that.
0: See, one of your four favorite on the show. I appreciate the call.
3: No, I was unplugged last week. I was pretty busy, so I wasn't there to see this knife go into my back. So I appreciate you calling.
0: Went into all of our backs. Ryan professed love to me and Shannon in a very emotional way, and I fell for it. Shannon didn't, and then he just asked for a favor so he could leave early. Yeah. That was all he wanted.
2: I needed those two to kind of have my back, and I knew they would because they're good go-getter type of guys.
0: You're never getting enough. The next time you say something nice to me, I'm going to go, no, you can't go to wherever you want.
1: He played with your emotions. He used you.
0: You played with my emotions.
1: Yeah.
0: And I'm very upset. Who's next?
1: Hagen.
0: Go ahead, Hagen.
12: Hey, guys. I just want to say I think Louisville basketball is extremely overrated heading into this next year, and that's because they have too many mouths to feed and next to no shooting, kind of like we did last year. And Pat Kelsey is a little wuss who has never lived up to expectations.
0: Well, that's a little harsh. Let me, two things. One, is that Pat Kelsey bobblehead thing that's floating around? That's not real, is it? The video, the picture that they gave at the Bats game?
2: I don't know.
1: I'm sure that it is.
3: I think it's real.
1: Yeah, I think it's real.
0: That's not how he looks. They know that, right?
3: Yeah, that's a lot of hair.
0: Well, it's not just that. So there are other parts.
3: Yeah.
0: Skin tone. That's not the same guy.
3: That's tan in bed, spray on hair, Pat Kelsey.
0: That's West Palm Beach.
1: No, yeah, it's real because it's from the official Louisville Bats Twitter account.
0: Okay, there you go. Am I wrong in thinking that doesn't really look like him?
1: I mean,
0: you can tell it's supposed to be him.
1: Yeah, it's got his name on the back of his jersey.
3: Well, so but without that in the name, I don't think I could tell you that's Pat Kelsey if you just showed me the head alone.
0: I wouldn't have thought that. Let me say this about Louisville's preseason. I don't think Kentucky fans should say they're not good. Go the opposite way. Kentucky fans, let's all say Louisville's great. As a matter of fact, let's say Louisville should be the number one team in the country. As a matter of fact, we should say this team is loaded and one of the best teams in college basketball history. Because here's a little secret. They're not. And it'll be awesome to watch them get their hopes up. I don't think we should be downplaying how good they are. Ryan, I think we should be saying that they are loaded, that all the pressure's on them, that Pat Kelsey's the greatest coach, even though he's never won an NCAA tournament game, and that we should be saying Louisville is the best team in the country because I want them to be sad when that ends up not being the case.
2: I like the strategy. I like to build them up so we can just tear them down. So I like your strategy you're going with here.
0: Don't, no reason to downplay them, Drew. Say they're awesome. Buy into the hype because it will be more fun to watch it deflate.
3: Oh, I'm bought all the way in. There's a good chance Seth Trimble is the Naismith Player of the Year.
0: Without question.
3: Yeah.
0: Flory is going to make Purvis Ellison look like, you know, George Murison. That's how good he's going to be.
3: Carter Knox, look out, world.
0: Carter Knox, Kevin's going to be like, my little brother, how did you get so great? That you all are going to be awesome. You got John Wooden on the sidelines. Be ready to cut down the net.
2: 40-0.
1: We'll just call it the Etsy 40-0. Witch. What are the Etsy Witch?
0: 40-0.
1: Yeah, put a spell on them.
0: 41-0 this year. 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
0: Little change of pace here, Shannon, from the other two songs.
1: Yeah. It's the other end of the spectrum with Tupac after the Avid Brothers.
0: I think this one had been played so much because when I was setting up my house, Drew, I played this on repeat just to kind of get myself in the mood for setting up a room.
3: I didn't have Tupac on your list.
2: No, I didn't either. Didn't see that
0: Tyler,
2: one coming.
0: Avid Brothers, be some, Tupac.
2: Be some 90s rap in there somewhere.
0: Well, there you go. That's what you have here.
2: Yep.
0: I think maybe it got stuck on this, Shannon. Yeah. Just kept playing it over and over, and I didn't realize it. Not a lot of you are writing in saying you remember the leg, which makes me think maybe we collectively dreamed it.
2: I don't know.
0: Because like, there's only like four people that say they do, and I feel like if it happened this year, Drew, there'd probably been like 50 say it.
3: I have no recollection of the Walmart part of it.
2: I don't either.
3: Remember something with a prosthetic leg.
2: Same.
3: So
1: I don't remember him saying that he necessarily lost it, but I do remember a prosthetic leg caller.
0: Well, there was that guy that had the UK prosthetic leg. You remember that?
2: Yeah. Yes.
0: Yeah. Maybe this story, it's probably fake. I'm getting older, Shannon. I fall for these fake stories.
1: Is it on Facebook?
0: Yeah.
1: It was.
0: I have another story that may very well be fake.
1: Okay, let's hear your fake story.
0: Did you see the congresswoman that got 9 tattoos?
3: Yeah. Is that real?
0: See, I don't know. I didn't take the time to look. This just keeps happening. I can't tell if that's real or not. There's a congresswoman, Nancy Mace, and she's kind of crazy. So, like, that's why I think it could be true. But she said, Shannon, she got 9 tattoos this year so she could feel the pain of her constituents.
1: Mm. Well, this is on people.com.
0: So it's on People. Then I would believe it's true.
1: That's true.
0: And is that picture of her with all the tats? Are they showing a picture of her with arm tats?
1: Yes.
0: Yeah. So that's real.
1: Mm-hmm. She's all tatted
0: that's
1: up.
0: That's crazy. That was a congresswoman. 1 year ago, she had no tattoos. And look at her now.
1: Yeah.
0: Is that not wild?
1: The tattoos, they say, gave her the pain that I need to feel. That was her quote.
0: See, that to me sounds like a cry for help. Right? I mean, she's what, 40 years old?
1: It's a midlife crisis.
0: And you, but look at those tattoos. That's not like just a Chinese symbol. She's got like a sleeve of roses and fountains.
1: There's a bird and a flowers.
0: I mean, well, wait a minute. Are you all? I can't see you all. Do you not think that's the weirdest thing you've seen in a while?
3: It does, and it looks like, you know, I'm no expert, but it looks like she just went to the machine and put in money and got out like nine different. It's like parrots.
1: There's the
3: word. There's a heart that says mom. It's like all the.
0: Did she, like so she represents South looks. Carolina. Did she go to Myrtle Beach for the weekend? Is that where she got that?
1: She got justice tattooed vertically on her arm next to a lion's face.
0: So this is a real story, you're saying?
1: Yeah.
0: Like she really got those tattoos.
1: Yeah. Like I said, it's People Magazine's website, people.com.
0: I mean, that's wild to me. That's wild to me.
2: She told People Magazine because they gave her the pain that I need to feel after losing or firing every one of her Washington, D.C. staffers.
0: He doesn't listen to the show, Steve. He checks in and out of the show at his own pace. Sometimes he's with us. Sometimes he's not. When he decides, Drew, to be part of the show, he's a wonderful addition. But you just have to understand, his brain is not going to pay attention to at least a third to half of the show.
3: Mm-hmm. I like the enthusiasm. He said that with, like,
2: I was reading the article.

0: been a while since I've gotten a call in. I've been wanting to ask this for a minute. Why do they not at Rupp Arena get rid of the upper levels and build like VIP box seats and create a single entry for the VIP people and make move people down?
1: I mean, they explored that a few years back, and I think the Rupp building is so old. And the way it was set up, it would cost too much to do. So they looked at that. Back when they built those clubs in the back that they have, they looked at doing boxes like you're talking about, kind of where the press seats are. They were going to turn those into boxes, and it just the cost to do it was just prohibitive, and they didn't do it. So that's the answer. But, I mean, I agree with you. That would be good. You could move people closer down. You know, I think when you limit seating, in some ways you actually make the place better, but they just realized it would cost too much considering the building.
0: Gotcha. All right, man. Appreciate you. Y'all have a good day.
1: Appreciate it. 859-280-2287. Who's next?
2: Daniel.
1: Daniel. Go ahead, Daniel.
3: This one is 5210.
1: Daniel, go ahead.
3: That's the next. Ain't nothing over here. Yeah, I just wanted to back up Ryan. There is a whale's tail on Miramar Beach in Destin, Florida.
1: Oh, there's one in Destin. Okay, that does feel like a place that would be in Destin. That does feel like a Destin kind of thing. Okay, I appreciate the call. Is that what you were thinking of, Ryan?
2: I know. I knew there was a whale's something in West Palm Beach I'd been to a couple times.
1: And you've been thinking about whale's tails.
2: Yes.
1: And so you combined it together.
2: Combined the two.
1: Right? Okay.
2: Yeah.
1: Yeah, a lot of people getting on me saying, how could you not know that West Palm Beach was like, I didn't know. I've heard of it. The only thing I could remember was when Bush versus Gore happened, that this was where all the, Ryan, remember all the craziness about the ballots were. That was all here.
2: All the hanging chads?
1: Hanging chads and all that. That was here. And then I think golfers all live, Drew, right in like Jupiter. Is that a place?
4: Jupiter is full of golfers, yes.
1: Yes, and I think that's close. But I had no notion, you know, that I was going to be at MAGA Disney World. But you know what? It's good to, somebody says, Shannon, I'm at MAGA Disney World. When I go to the state fair, I'll be at MAGA Dollywood.
5: That's true.
2: Be amongst them.
1: That's exactly right. We'll see you in a minute. Hour two, it's KSR.
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2: It's a jam-packed agenda today for Fayette County Public Schools. Superintendent on leave Dr. Demetrius Liggins' retirement will be addressed. He submitted his notice on Thursday, one day after the credit rating downgrade from Moody's, claiming that was the final straw, while accusing the school board of fraud and waste. Liggins said the students, teachers, and taxpayers of FCPS deserve better. Dr. Bill Bradford will continue to lead the district. An FBI 10 most wanted fugitive with ties to Lexington is captured in Mississippi Wednesday. Gregory Henderson Jr. evaded law enforcement for 3 years before that arrest. He's accused of leading a violent neighborhood gang in Indianapolis, running a dogfighting enterprise, and a drug trafficking network that has ties to Louisville and Cincinnati. The 542nd addition to the FBI's list is now in jail. I'm Lee Mowen.
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8: 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This afternoon, partly sunny with a high near 90. A slight chance of showers and thunderstorms is possible. Tonight, mostly cloudy with showers and thunderstorms likely, and a low around 69. On Tuesday, patchy fog with a slight chance of rain showers and a high near 84. Currently, it's 80 and experiencing moderate rain showers. I'm Sarah Silver with your weather flash.
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15: Welcome back. 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The text machine is 772-774-5254. I'm just going to warn you all about a game we're going to play tomorrow, but you have to promise me you will not cheat. Would you promise me you all will not cheat?
16: Yeah, no cheating.
15: I discovered, and I'm saying this like, I'm not discovering it like I'm the first person to discover. I just had not spent any time on it. But last night, just as I was going to bed and getting ready for the thing, I saw somebody sent me a link to something being sold on Facebook Marketplace. Man, people have some junk on there. So tomorrow we're going to play how much do people have this sold for?
16: Okay.
15: Okay. All right.
16: That's good.
15: And these are going to be things being sold in Kentucky right now. And we will do the how much do you think this should cost? Or not, how much you think they're charging. Does that make sense?
16: Yeah. Yes. Yes.
15: We'll do one perfect right now. There's a church in Kentucky that is selling their church pews.
17: Ooh.
15: Okay. So how much do you think a church in Lawrenceburg, Kentucky, how much they are selling? And it looks like, I'm just going to say, an average length church pew.
17: We're going per pew, not the lot here?
15: Just per pew. This per is pew. They're on a per pew basis.
17: Okay.
16: Okay, I'll go $90.
15: $90 for a pew. How about you?
17: $20.
15: $20 yeah, for a pew.
18: It's Facebook Market. It's got to be cheap. Some places they just give those away.
15: Okay, what's your guess?
18: I'm going to go $15.
15: You should have gone with your instinct. Free.
17: Oh. Free church pews.
16: Wow.
15: Free. They are remodeling a church sanctuary in Anderson County and starting August 23rd, which I guess is Saturday.
18: Yeah.
15: Sunday. I guess they're using them Sunday, and then after church, you can take the pews home with you.
18: Get a place you'd put a pew in that new home of yours?
15: I don't know. That's kind of interesting, though. You could go to church and on your way home, carry the pews out.
16: You've been sitting in on your whole life. Carry it out with you.
18: Mm-hmm.
15: I mean, if you'd gone to a church your whole life, would you want to have a pew if you had space for it, just as a memory of it?
16: I think you would if you'd sat there over the years with your mom and dad, maybe your grandparents, that same pew, the same spot, all those years. I think, wouldn't you like to have that?
15: You must be able to load and transport the pew yourself. Anyone who can use them, come and get them. They will be destroyed by Tuesday.
18: Destroyed? You can't destroy it's sacred, isn't it? Part of a church.
15: That's a good question. It doesn't feel like you should just be able to destroy a church pew, should you?
18: No.
15: But is that worse than if I just went and took them and they were the new seating at the OVW Historic Davis?
18: Well,
15: there
18: you go. We could expand our capacity.
15: Actually, you know, Shane, it's not the worst idea.
16: It's a great idea, actually. Yeah.
18: Think about all those individual metal chairs you'd have to put out.
15: To be honest with you, rather than those, actually, did I just have the greatest idea of all time?
18: How many people could fit in a pew? 10?
15: We could probably get more, because people could pack into a pew more than they could a chair.
18: That's true. Yes. Yeah. I think you're onto something.
17: And a wrestler could put somebody through one of the pews? Spanish announced pew.
15: I'm really surprised they're free, though. Now, it doesn't say what church it is. It just says it's in Lawrenceburg, Kentucky. Well, anyway, this is we will do more of these. We will have you guess.
16: Love it.
15: Nearly got that. You wanted to say free.
18: I wanted to, but then you kind of laughed at Drew's $20. I was like, well, you know, maybe a little less.
15: Yeah. Well, okay. Yeah. One person writes, Matt, I've been loving Matt and Myron. Your King of the Mountain Friday was great. I'd like you guys to suggest, talk through the suggestion the woman had from New Zealand. Great suggestion. Her King of the Mountain take was, we should have a basketball league for people that are 6'2 or under and call it Basket Small.
16: I love it, actually.
17: I like that.
16: I love it.
15: I kind of think it's brilliant. Drew, think about it. First of all, a league where the tallest player is 6'2", it's going to be fast-paced,
16: yes.
15: Right?
17: A lot of shooting.
15: A lot of taking it to the basket. Who would be the best player in America at a 6'2 and under league?
16: Now?
15: Yeah. Like, who's your guy? Like, Allen Iverson probably would have been, like, the best player of all time, right? In a 6'2
16: John Stockton and Allen Iverson is of the first two picks.
17: How tall is Jalen Brunson?
16: Ooh, oh, that's a good call. Good,
15: Jalen Brunson's a really good call.
17: That's my answer. He's 6'2". He's in.
16: He's 6'2". Rob Dillingham.
15: Oh, Rob would be great. What if we made it 6'4"? Like, I was as tall as you could get.
16: Oh, wow.
15: So your center would be 6'4". So it'd basically be Kentucky high school basketball.
16: Well, if 6'4", Reed could play.
17: Yeah, that opens up a lot of people at 6'4".
15: Reed, right? I just think Steph Curry, of course. Like, Steph Curry would be unstoppable. How tall was Chuck Hayes really, Ryan?
17: 6'6".
16: Yeah, 6'6", 6'7".
15: They said that, but was he really?
16: He was pretty close. He was a big man. Well, he is a big man.
15: Shannon, I think basket small is a pretty amazing idea, honestly.
18: Yeah. Well, I could play in it. Brian could play in it.
15: I could be the biggest guy in it.
18: Yeah.
16: You could dominate.
15: I could be the center.
18: Be our mother.
16: It would still be an up and down game, though. Could you hang with them?
15: Well, no. I'm thinking back in the day. Now, I couldn't play now, but I'm saying like basket small. I think it's a clever name too. All right, a couple sad things before we have some fun. Let's start with what happened last night, yesterday, Ryan in Lexington.
16: Yeah.
15: The shooting. So what was the event that was taking place?
16: It was called the East End, like neighborhood party, like just for the East End.
15: So where was it? I couldn't really tell where they said
16: Charles
15: it was.
16: Young Park.
15: Now where's that?
16: That's like on the East End, close to Winchester Road and downtown.
15: Close to Winchester Road?
16: Yeah, where the DV8 kitchen is.
17: Where it kind of divides there, Midland and Winchester.
15: Oh, so it's like right next to the triangle, the park where the horse things are? Is that
16: really close?
15: About?
16: Yeah, just up the road a little bit right there where Winchester Road splits.
15: Oh, so that's where it was. Okay, I didn't know.
16: They got basketball courts there and some playgrounds.
15: Okay,
16: and
15: actually, I know where it is now. I know exactly where you're talking about. So they were having a – and then what? Why was there – have we heard a motive? I saw the guy got arrested today.
16: Yeah, I don't know. I mean, I'm sure it's going to be – it's end up gang-related and
15: – Well, it's awful because there were a ton of people there, and what, a 16-year-old was killed?
16: 16-year-old was killed, yeah, and I think then four others were shot.
15: That's absolutely tragic. You know, Lexington, I think, had been on a run of a long time, Drew, right, where no one had gotten
17: – Yeah, they've been doing really well, working hard.
16: I think it was 175 days, I think I saw, without a shooting.
15: You know, it feels like there was a problem for a long time that just kept getting worse, and then it seemed like things were getting – but that's just – it's awful. And the video, you know, there's a lot of videos floating around of it happening, and I think there's just something about, Ryan, it happening at a public event like that, especially a public event that just random people are at, that just really saddens folks. Me
16: and yeah, Clinton. And this event was held for the East End neighborhoods to kind of gather around. They're trying to, you know – clean up the East End, and then this happens. It just totally blows what the whole event was all about.
17: A four-year-old was one of the four that were injured.
15: A four-year-old was one of them?
16: Oh.
15: Is the four-year-old okay?
17: Yeah, he's one of the four injured, not the deceased.
15: Okay. That's awful.
16: Sad.
15: There's really nothing else you can say about it, except it's awful. And, yeah. Well, prayers to everybody involved. That's a terrible story. Also, prayers to the family. Ryan, of Joe Dean Jr.
16: Yes.
15: So, I mean, you couldn't have been a Kentucky fan from the 80s. Well, you can go back to the 70s for his dad. But really, the 80s were the heyday of his dad, and then the 90s and early 2000s were the heyday of him. But Joe Dean Sr. and Joe Dean Jr., for a while, Ryan, they were Kentucky basketball on television. Right? You'd have Tom Hammond and Larry Conley, or Tom Hammond, Larry Conley, and Joe Dean Jr., or Tim Brando and Joe Dean Sr. But like that, when Kentucky basketball was on TV during SEC play on Jefferson Pilot, that's who was calling the game. And like for people like me, that was like how you watched Kentucky.
16: Yeah, Joe Dean Sr. started the string music, and then Joe Dean Jr. kind of brought it with him when he started doing games.
15: String music in Kentucky. That would be the phrase.
16: You know, people forget, too, Joe Dean Jr. was on Joe B. Hall's staff.
15: Well, let's talk about that for a second. I didn't know this. I'm sure I'd heard it sometime. I knew he was on the staff. But I didn't know until yesterday about the plane crash. Did you know about that, Ryan?
16: I did not know the whole story.
15: This is a part of Kentucky lore that I'm sure some of our listeners know. But I bet a lot don't.
16: Yes.
15: Drew, did you know this story about Joe Dean Jr.?
17: No, I read into it after seeing a tweet about it yesterday, but didn't know before yesterday.
15: So Joe Dean Jr. was an assistant coach at Kentucky and went to see Derek Horde play he was going to see him in Chattanooga, Tennessee or something.
16: Yeah, it was in Tennessee somewhere.
15: And on the Tennessee-Virginia border, the flight he was on with his wife crashed. While he was on a recruiting trip, the pilot died. He and his wife crawled out of the wreckage and went and like got to someone's house and ended up going to the hospital and survived. They survived a plane crash.
16: Right. And didn't know the details of this story at all until yesterday.
15: I had never heard of it while on a UK basketball recruiting trip.
16: On a recruiting trip, your assistant coach gets in a plane crash that killed somebody.
15: That is an unbelievable story. Just in the hills of I believe, Tennessee, right next to the Virginia border, Bristol, Tennessee. So amazing. But I will remember him for calling UK games. And a lot of great UK moments, Ryan, from the voice of Joe Dean Jr. and his father, Joe Dean Sr.
16: Well, like you said, for a lot of us growing up watching Kentucky games back in the day, that's who you were used to calling the games. Joe Dean Sr., Joe Dean Jr., and Tom and Larry. I mean, that's who always called the games.
15: And string music in Kentucky is a phrase that everyone, you know, 40 and older knows that phrase if you're a Kentucky fan.
16: It started with Joe Dean Sr. in the 70s. I love the fact that Joe Dean Jr. then brought it back when he started doing the games.
15: Yes. So rest in peace to Joe Dean Jr. passed away. Who's next?
18: Noah.
15: Go ahead, Noah.
19: Hey, Matt. Thank you guys for taking my call. Appreciate it. I wanted to know if you guys could, like, I want to know your opinion on, like, what would you say are the, like, top, like, craziest type of shots or plays in UK basketball history? And I'm not just talking like half court shots or whatever. I'm talking like just moments we watched on TV or in house and with Aaron Rupp-Arena, and we're just sitting there with our jaws dropped. Like, what the heck just happened? Like, well, the James Young behind the back three, and it went in the other team's goal.
17: That was going to be my answer.
16: Yeah, that's the answer.
15: I appreciate the call. That's the craziest, isn't it, Drew? The James Young saves it and it goes into the other team's goal for a three.
17: Yeah, he was all the way out at the scorer's table and launched it behind his back into the wrong goal. That one is easily the first one that popped in my brain as far as just wild baskets we've seen.
16: Let's see. I think of what other ones are there?
18: Well, I would put crazy baskets. I would put Oway shot up there in the tournament last year.
15: I think Oway, I know it's not crazy in like the weird sense, but I mean, you.
16: Oh, I got one.
15: Is Oway shot the biggest shot in UK history, if you're just talking about time, score, et cetera?
18: It's definitely up there.
17: You're going home if you don't make it.
16: Yeah, you're going home.
15: I mean, there were obviously game-winning shots like Aaron Harrison's, but when you consider the distance, the fact that it was on the run, no timeout, it's Oway shot is the biggest shot in UK history, isn't it?
16: That, or was it the one where was it Vern Hatton that threw one in from three-quarter court in Memorial Coliseum?
15: That was a regular season game. I mean, this is in the NCAA tournament.
17: This is going home first round if you don't
15: this
17: make
15: is
17: it.
15: Mark Pope is on the hot. Like, Mark Pope, our conversation about Mark Pope is different if we lost that game.
16: To Santa Clara.
18: Right.
15: It's a different conversation. Like, it's the Austin McGinnis kick, except it was at half court. And it banked in.
16: Saved us.
15: It banked in. So everybody think like so. Think about the guy's question. What are the craziest moments? Not just the biggest shot.
16: I got one for you.
15: Because I think like Aaron Harrison's is a big shot, but I wouldn't say it's crazy. I think Oway's is kind of crazy. You hold yours, Ryan. Okay. And we'll lead off when we come back with it. And then I'm sure we'll get some more from the text machine. That's a really good question. The sauce of the summer is the 1776 sauce from Red State Barbecue. 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
25: She broke down at the end.
15: I still am fascinated by this song, Shannon. Allegedly the hardest song to play on the guitar.
18: I remember you saying that, yeah.
15: It's all I ever think about when I hear it. But it's also kind of, it like gets in your head, the brain worm. But I do kind of like it, though. Turn it up just a second. Did you ever do that?
18: I never did. Not surprisingly, one of those things we never did. But, yeah, I can try if you still want to try to bring it back.
15: Well, I mean, if I want to see if it's really the hardest song. Because it doesn't sound like it would be the hardest song. But I remember people always, every time we talk about this, write and say, yes, it is.
18: It sounds like he's playing a 12-string here, too.
15: But I don't think he is, though, right?
18: I think I don't know.
15: I mean, I have no idea.
18: It sounds like a 12-string.
15: I don't even know what that means, a 12-string.
18: Well, it's six more strings than a six string would have.
15: Oh, okay.
18: It's a 12 string.
15: That makes sense. You're telling me there's 12 strings?
18: There could be on a guitar, yes.
15: Oh, okay.
18: Yeah. Yeah.
15: Well, you should try it. I know, even if you can't do it, I'd just like to know if it really is the hardest song to play. So apparently, there a lot of times churches give out pews. One person says there are a lot of houses that have a pew in them. It's gorgeous for the entryway to a house. You ever been in a house, Ryan, with a church pew when you walk in?
16: I had one. Yeah, my old house. We had a little church pew there that we bought at like some yard sale somewhere.
15: You had a church pew?
16: Like it was like half of one.
18: You cut it in half.
16: Yeah, they cut it in half and giving them away, selling them at a yard sale.
15: I thought he might have brought that up, Drew, when we talked to
18: you. I don't think he was listening to you.
17: Were you just going to keep that to yourself forever if we hadn't brought it back
15: up? We were talking about who would want a church pew. You actually had one, and you didn't feel like that was a good thing to bring up?
16: Well, you know, it was in a past life.
17: Would you sit on it?
16: I hardly ever sat on it. It sat there in the entryway, and I don't know anybody ever sat in it.
15: Okay. All right. So, Ryan, what was your craziest moment?
16: the Nazi Muhammad scoop shot to beat Vandy at the buzzer.
18: One, yeah.
15: That's a great one because he shot it underhanded.
18: Yeah. Too bad they didn't have review then.
15: Yeah. No, that's a great one. I think that's right there. Maybe even more so than Oway in terms of crazy. Because he did shoot that underhanded, and it was like he did. It was like he was like holding a hot potato.
18: And he did hit it when the clock was at 0.00.
15: Yeah,
18: zero.
15: You Vandy fans. And you and Jan Van Bredekoff are still complaining about that. Dude,
17: did
15: you have one?
17: You know, it's not on the same tier as those, but Keldon Johnson hitting a half-court shot in the Garden to then lose in overtime to Seton Hall comes
15: also,
17: to mind.
15: Very good one. Yep. Patrick Sparks, the ball bouncing on the rim against Michigan State. That's
16: a crazy shot.
15: I mean, that's crazy that it was bouncing on the rim like that.
17: I mean, Malachi's LSU buzzer beater last year is a pretty improbable shot itself.
15: That's more traditional than some of the others. I just don't know that we'll ever have a moment. You go back at the end of that Santa Clara game, the fact that we score, they score, and then we score again, Ryan, with no timeout. That just doesn't happen in basketball anymore, you know?
16: Yeah, they hit the three-pointer where the game's over, and then Elway throws it up from half court just to tie the game. It was amazing.
15: I don't remember this. Somebody said, Matt, Trey Lyles got a block in the Final Four against Wisconsin with his butt.
18: I don't remember that either.
16: I don't remember that.
18: Butt block.
15: I honestly don't know how
17: you'd pull that off.
15: Russell Westbrook would be a great player in basket small, a couple people are saying.
16: Drew's buddy.
15: You know, I'll give you one. How just about the first half of Big Z's debut?
16: Yes. Yeah.
18: When he make three threes in a row?
15: No, he made and then he had the behind-the-back pass.
16: Yes. We thought he was the best player ever.
15: He had the best player in the history of basketball.
16: Yep.
15: And he never came close to ever doing that again.
16: He should have walked away right then and been the number one draft pick.
17: I said that at halftime. I was like, Kentucky fans would hate him, but if he just got in the car and left and never came back, he will make so much money.
15: That's what he should have done. It's like the guy on the Cardinals that hit three home runs. Quit now, dude.
16: Quit now. First three at-bats.
15: You hit a home run, quit. You could never be a legend unlike anyone else. Who's next?
18: Let's go to Junior.
15: Junior. Go ahead, Junior.
1: Hey, Matt, you funny. Pat Kelsey's the next John Wooden. More like John Cooden.
15: Got him.
16: Burn.
15: Dang. He's not overcoming that one. What else you got, sir? You got any more good ones?
1: Nancy Mace give 50 cents a piece for them tattoos out in a bubblegum machine in front of a tractor supply.
15: That's right. Tell them any more.
1: Let's see.
18: You need to quit while you're ahead.
15: No, I like it.
1: Yeah, I'm going to
16: be like
1: stop.
16: Big Z. Okay, walk away.
15: I appreciate the call. I need him, Drew, call him with his burns every few days because I like him.
17: Heck yeah. Well, John Cooden, that's a great burn.
18: Junior's
17: burns. It's like John Wooden, but he's saying he couldn't. He can't do it.
15: I like Junior's burns. Should be a regular segment.
16: Regular segment.
15: Junior got him. What's next?
18: Jacob.
15: Jacob. Go ahead, Jacob.
3: Hi, good morning. I know this is a little bit late. I'm catching up with the show and the podcast, but I just wanted to comment and congratulate Ryan on his incredible prayer. I thought it did an awesome job. I don't think I've ever laughed that much during a prayer. And I also think he may have a new side gig opportunity. Instead of doing cameo videos, maybe you could record prayers for people when they're getting married.
15: Yeah, he could do
3: it. I thought he did a great job.
15: Yeah. I like that. That's a good idea. I appreciate the question. You could get a cameo, and it could be Ryan doing a prayer for you. That would be both sweet. You should think about that. Right.
16: Etsy witch is making $80,000 by doing what she's doing, I think I could do that.
15: She did not charge enough.
18: No. I mean,
16: she
18: could have rained.
16: It from raining on her wedding day.
18: It would have rained without her.
15: I mean, how much you think Billy would have paid? $16. If he knew it wasn't going to rain, you think he would have given $1,000?
16: Yes, probably. For what they had planned, yes.
15: Yeah. She way, way undercharged. I think a lot of people are going to be going to get these church pews. Just looking at the text machine. Who's from the Lawrenceburg Church? We'll be right back.
4: Hello, I'm Gary Fogle. Welcome to Kentucky Sports Memories. And you may not know it, but Lindsey Wilson College has a national basketball championship under its belt. And this week, we'll talk about it.
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4: Lindsey Wilson University is a four-year institution in Columbia, Kentucky. Columbia is in Adair County, south central part of the state. But back in 1971-72 school year, it was a two-year college, Lindsey Wilson College. And their basketball team, which consisted of all freshmen with one sophomore, they went on to win the National Little College Basketball Championship. Vic Stansberry was on that team, and he said playing on that team was tough because head coach Jim Voight was tough. And if you could survive Jim Voight and his practices, you could survive anything.
6: The physical and mental torture that you had to go through to play there. He's a great coach, a great man. I knew him for a long time after I played there, but terribly difficult to play for.
4: He said as a freshman, he got his first taste of playing for Coach Voight on the first 2 weeks of practice, because those first 2 weeks were not in a gym, but rather in an open field. And for an hour and a half, all they did was run.
6: Running miles, running half miles, running quarter at 200-yard dashes, 50-yard dashes. And on a old country, county, horse track that had hoof marks all in it from earlier in the said they were all frozen like in concrete. And I had a bad ankle anyway, and I just torn my other one up when I was down there 3 days. So I was really screwed up. And that was our practice for 2 weeks. Coach believed in being not playing defense, but being in condition also. So we were better conditioned than anybody we played all year long. And it started with those 2 weeks.
4: And maybe that's what helped them win the national championship at the end of the season. But the physical difficulties didn't end there. There were others. And tomorrow, we'll talk about that. Hope you'll be with me. Gary Fogle, Kentucky Sports Memories.
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0: Here's Matt Jones.
1: So I was a little surprised this was in my top six.
2: Yeah, I'm very surprised.
1: But I do like it. I will admit, on a drive from Lexington to Louisville, you catch me around Wadi, I might be singing this.
2: Is it Tom Jones?
1: Yes. Because it's just great. Turn it up, Shannon.
2: I know the song. I never would have in a million years thought you'd put it on your list.
1: Well, I didn't put it. I mean, this is just what I play. But this is one, like, if I'm feeling myself, I might sing in the car.
2: And then roll the windows up so your guy beside you doesn't hear you.
1: Yeah, nobody can see it. That's why I do it in Wadi. I won't pass anybody.
3: You can go ahead and give us, I mean, we're all friends here. You can go ahead and give it a try here on the show.
1: On the podcast, you're going to hear me just a cappella.
3: No judgment.
1: Singing Delilah.
3: Here,
1: I'm not.
3: Here it comes. Here, go ahead.
1: Right here's the place. This is where I

0: There we go. That'd be perfect.
1: Beautiful.
0: Wow. Yeah.
1: You're welcome. 859-280-2287. 772-774-5254. Where person goes, Matt, did you give up on the Reds this weekend? Yes. Done. Season ended yesterday.
2: The Marlins ended their season?
1: Yeah, because they're one of the teams they're competing with for the wild card. Mm. They needed to win this series, and then there's five straight against the Cardinals. So my mind was win the Marlins series, then if you could win four out of the five against the Cardinals, which is tough, but if you could, you had a shot. And then they lost the Marlins series. Now they've got five straight games with the Cardinals. They're pitching like Drew this afternoon, I think. They have a doubleheader.
3: That's not good.
1: Yep. They have a doubleheader today. They're done. They stink. They stink.
2: Yeah, they're in last place.
1: They stink. I mean, like, they can't hit. It's Ellie, Sal Stewart, and a bunch of goobers. Yesterday, and maybe the most important game of the year, they started four guys, Ryan, hitting under 200.
4: That is sad. For a professional Major League Baseball
1: team. TJ Friedl is the worst player I've ever seen in my life. No, he is. He's the worst. I don't know. There's some stat for how hard you hit the ball. It's called like WISP or WHOOPS or something like that. He's on pace to have the worst season in 50 years.
4: Wow.
1: For how hard you hit it, right?
2: You can just start bunting. He's not hitting it harder than that.
1: But that's the only thing he's ever been able to do. He needs out. I like Ke'Bryan Hayes. He can't hit either. Matt McClain can't. No one can hit. I hate this team. If it wasn't for Ellie and Sal Stewart, and I'm going to renew one more year. They have one more year, Drew.
2: I heard that 3 years ago.
3: Did you hear this last year?
1: Yeah. And they have one more year just because I like Ellie, and I don't want to wait. But he's going to be gone one day. They got one more year. I know Hunter Green's already out for the season next year.
4: Yep.
1: Chase Burns is also good. Ellie, Sal Stewart, and Chase Burns. It's the only reason to go.
3: You sound like a lifelong Reds fan. Like when you first started liking the Reds, you had this innocent excitement and you got the tickets and this wonder in your eyes about what they could become. And now you just sound like every Reds fan that I've ever met.
1: All the players get worse. That's what's frustrating to me. Except for Ellie, every player that they've gotten that I've watched is they've all gotten worse. They get worse every year. And that annoys me. Ellie's the only guy. So hopefully Sal Stewart will be good, but everyone else gets worse. And I hate it.
4: Who's Matt McClain sure has gotten worse
1: Matt
4: every
1: McClain's
4: year.
1: Matt McClain's like also, he was good. He was rookie of the year.
4: He was super good. And then just tanked ever since.
1: I mean, what's crazy is they've had like three of the, like if Sal Stewart wins rookie of the year, I think they're going to have three of the five last rookies of the year. And yet they stink. How's that possible? But they will. All right, go ahead.
2: Storts,
1: go ahead.
5: Hey, thanks for taking the call, guys. Matt, this is for you. So, this is I'm Storts and Goldfreeze. I got a daughter that lives in West Palm Beach.
1: Okay,
5: 36-year-old single lady.
1: Now you're not setting me up with your daughter, are you?
5: No. Born in Lexington, Kentucky. Was that Stevie Got Loose? Was that Rupp Arena in 1996? No sports. She's my oldest daughter, so she got the sport.
1: You know how mortified she would be that you're calling, like that you're saying.
5: I had to call her. I'm in the second hour because I called to make sure it was okay. She's a professional. She's a professional engineer. She got into her career just like you, focused on career. Now she's 36. Be glad to just show you West Palm Beach.
1: Well, that's very nice of you. I do appreciate it. But I've got a couple buddies here. I'm like going to doing all that stuff for the rest of the week. The weekend was my own. So if you had made this call Friday, maybe. But the rest of the week at night, I'm kind of booked. But I do appreciate it. It was very nice of you. And if she comes to Lexington, bring her to a show. But I appreciate the call.
5: All right.
1: I made the weekend solo. And then I've got people here. I know, and then I've still got to do ESPN here, but that's the first time we've had that happen, Drew, right? The father. I've had mothers try to hook me up, but not fathers
3: before. I mean, you already have the father's approval. You're a big step ahead of the game.
4: Yeah.
3: That's true. That's the hard part. You should at least see this through.
1: Should we play the song, Shannon?
2: Oh, yeah, we should. Let me
1: All right.
2: Let me pull it back up here in just a minute.
1: Did you see Friday, Drew, that Pat McAfee put out a country album?
3: I did. Is it country? Honestly, I can't bring myself to hit play. I've seen people mocking it. I knew it exists, but I didn't know if he's rapping, singing, playing guitar.
1: Again, I, this is the old person. When I heard he was putting out an album, I assumed it had to be a joke. I was like, he's not going to really put out an album, is he?
3: Like, at first I thought it was a book when they announced the title. I didn't even know it was
1: music. A book would make sense, actually.
3: Mm-hmm.
1: He's got an interesting life. But I thought he's not going to put out, like, a real album, is he? Well, he did.
4: Mm-hmm. He did.
1: And people are just crushing it. The only Dan Orlovsky has said it's good. And Kirk Herbstreit. Of course, they work with him and his friends. But I was thinking, if I put out an album, I don't think you guys would tweet how great it was, would you?
2: If it was good.
1: Yeah, but do you think this is good?
2: No. But, I mean, I could put out an album and, you know, you guys could either crush it or like it.
1: I'm talking about it on here because I don't know if I can talk. Like, we played the song on ESPN. And I could tell looking at Myron and my producers, they were like, please don't say anything bad. So I want to just be able to play one, Shannon, mm-hmm. where we can give like our honest opinion.
2: All right. Well, this
1: so
2: one.
1: So we'll play like 10 seconds. Drew, you and Ryan take the first crack at it since you're not as likely to get in trouble as me.
2: Okay.
1: All right. Go ahead.

0: This is big rain coming.
1: Okay.
0: Big rain coming.
1: Drew, thoughts?
2: 1 second in, I thought this is, sounds like a lot of AI. There's some kind of... Now, he didn't hit the same button that T-Pain hits, but he hit some button on the board to make him sound different. This sounds heavily edited, is my thought that split seconds into it.
1: Ryan?
3: Sounded to me a little bit like Uncle Cracker and his bro country stuff that's so popular right now.
0: Wrong. I think it does sound
2: like what he's going for, Uncle Cracker.
3: He sounds like Uncle Cracker.
0: I think you could play this on any current country music station and nobody would know the difference.
3: Blend right in.
0: Just like
1: and that's why current country music is terrible, right?
0: Yeah.
1: Because you're right. I agree with that. You could put this on a country station.
3: Yep. It's bro country right there, what everybody's
1: and
3: playing right now.
1: This is why I hate bro country. Yeah, it's... And you were reading me the names of the songs. What are they? It's like Pitbull and Me. Isn't that a name of a song?
0: I'd have to go back and find the list of them. But yeah, it was Pitbull and a... I forget what it was. And Pitbull and a Mugshot's what it was.
1: That's the name of a song.
0: Pitbull and a Mugshot. Yeah.
1: Well, I do think, though, this is an example of when you get too big, Drew, at some point you need somebody to tell you don't do that. Right?
2: Yeah, how serious was he with this? I haven't kept up with like his...
1: pretty serious. I mean, it's got 15 songs.
0: Here's some of them. Serious. Big Rain Coming, as I said there. Rich As, I can't say. Another song called Oops. There's a song called... Not Oops, I Did It Again, just Oops.
1: Just Oops.
0: Let's see. Smoking is one. There's one called Smoking. Outlaw. There's one called Polarizing Figure. Pitbull and a Mugshot. Cheers to the South. Good times.
1: Cheers to the South. Isn't he from Pittsburgh?
2: Yeah.
0: It's just Cheers to the South.
2: In Indianapolis.
0: And then Blue Collar Symphony.
2: Are these songs featuring AJ Hawk and he's just in the booth staring as as Pat sings? They're a duo.
1: Listen, good for him. Like, when you have success, I think it's all, you should try new things. That's fine. But just do me a favor. Guys, don't ever let me put out an album. You promise?
2: Well, we want to hear this Tom Jones impersonation.
3: No kidding.
2: And then we'll decide. If it's good, maybe we need an album.
1: Tell me about Stockton Mortgage.
3: Stockton Mortgage, you know, the spring buying season has wrapped up. The summer buying season is about to wrap up, but we're going into the fall buying season.
1: So he doesn't have it pulled up yet.
0: He doesn't, no.
1: Does he, Drew?
0: No.
1: That's the intro of a man who doesn't have the script pulled up.
3: No, I had it, and then it went away.
1: He always had it, Shannon. Mm-hmm. He never has it in the moment. He always had it, though.
3: Had it pulled up and went away.
0: Big rain a coming.
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1: All right, we'll take a break. 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Final segment, KSR.
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16: Well, it started out.
1: This is the only song on this list, Shannon, that would have been on my list if we would did this 30 years ago. This would have still been on.
0: Yep. Petty's a classic. Can't go wrong
1: probably
0: with Petty.
1: Top 5 to 7 for me all the time. All time. I love this. 859-280-2287. One person writes, Matt, you and Drew have hated on McAfee for years. Look at you getting thrown in. Why is that? Well, I didn't like what happened with him and Max Duffy.
3: Yeah.
1: We're
3: Team Max.
1: I don't hate on, listen, if it wasn't for Pat, I wouldn't have this ESPN show. Like, his success has opened up the door for them to consider the way I like to do stuff. That wouldn't have happened before. We would have never gotten The Daily Show if not for him. So for that, I'm grateful. He's not my style. Like, that whole thing is not my style. But I recognize his talent. And I think he's actually really good on game day. I think that's, like, a really good use of him. I don't know why he was calling NBA games, Drew, this year. Like, that didn't, I don't get that. But I, at the same time, like, I'm grateful because his success has made ESPN look at all this stuff differently, which has given me a chance. So, but it's not my kind of thing, but I appreciate that a lot of people like it.
2: I only see what goes viral, and then I see him on game day. He's awesome on game day. I just don't watch a show. That's nothing against him. I don't watch any show during that hour or listen to it. So it's not like I'm avoiding it or, oh, I don't like this guy, turn it off. I just don't. I'm just not a listener.
1: You so don't like him, Shannon, right?
0: I think he's a tool. I mean, I don't like his show. I didn't like him as an announcer on WWE Raw. Yeah. I'm not a fan. And he's on everything. I mean, he's done good for himself. Good for him.
1: He's on everything.
0: Yeah.
1: Like, he really is on everything. But when I meet him, if I meet him one day, I'm going to thank him, even though I'm not going to go, hey, man, I don't particularly like watch his stuff, but I'm going to thank him because I, no matter what, he's the only reason I got a chance. Who's next?
0: This is a guy that actually wants to defend Pat McAfee's album, Eric.
1: Oh, really? Okay, I like this.
0: Wow. Go ahead, I want to hear this.
17: Okay, listen, I'm 26. I'm probably the target demographic.
1: Let's You probably are, yeah.
17: So let me say I also hated Pat McAfee when the Max Duffy stuff happened because I love Max Duffy.
1: How could you?
17: But during, like I said earlier on the pre-show, I deliver boxes. I need something to entertain my day. So I go from you guys from 10 to noon, straight into the Pat McAfee show from noon to 3, now straight into Matt and Myron. My day is covered.
1: Good.
17: I love Pat. I love the album. I think he actually tried. Okay. I think now it was very Jerry Roll inspired. You're right. He said himself that he sat down. He's been writing stuff in his note album for 20 years. He sat down with Jelly Roll. He said, man, I want to do this. So Jelly Roll put him in contact with his people. So that is why it's very Jelly Roll-esque. You are completely 100%
1: right. I did right say that. Yeah, it sounds Jelly Roll-esque.
17: Now, Shannon, you're going to like Smoking.
1: Oh, there we are. Shannon's going to like Smoking?
17: You're going to like it.
1: Okay. All right, hang on. Okay. I want to see if Shannon likes it. Okay. Will you stay on hold so that while Shannon pulls it up? Are you stay on hold? We'll take another call, Shannon, then you pull off and see if you like Smoking.
0: Okay.
1: Who's next?
0: Let's go to Reed.
1: Reed, go ahead, Reed.
18: Hey, how you guys doing today?
1: Good.
18: Hey. Just very quickly, a couple of great Joe Dean stories.
1: Give me your best one. We just have time for one. Give me your best one.
18: Okay. At Tuscaloosa, Joe Dean goes, this is the Derek Horde Kentucky team. He goes, today's game is an SEC announcer's nightmare. We got three Dereks, a Dirk, and a Turk. Three Hordes, a Hurt, and a Heart.
1: That is good. Yeah, how do you remember that?
18: Well, it was so good, Matt. I said, I got to write that down.
1: Okay. So, all right. Well, I like that. Any announcer that gets you to write something down that they said, they're doing a good job. Who's next?
0: Well, let's just go back to Eric. I've got the song
1: Eric.
0: Here.
1: All right, so you got the song.
0: Yeah.
1: So, Eric, you think Shannon's going to like this?
17: Yeah, I mean, the chorus is literally, I'll be spoken every single day.
1: Hang on. No, don't. Let's put.
17: Don't ruin it. Yeah, you're right.

0: When I hear this song, I appreciate it. Are you going to add this to the Alice Bluegrounds?
1: You know, we're gonna start covering this. Next time we play Tin Roof, we'll be covering Pat McAfee smoking. The answer is no. I'm sorry, Eric. I don't like it.
0: That's not at crazy. All. I would have thought it sounds just like something you would like.
1: Yeah. Well.
0: Oh, well. By the way, so I guess the State Fair show is canceled.
2: Canceled. We're not going to State Fair Friday.
0: So apparently we are going to Alumni Hall in Lexington.
2: At the Summit, the
0: apparel store. So I guess, I don't know what happened. No State Fair in Louisville. Now Alumni Hall in Lexington.
2: Correct.
0: So I'm excited to go to Alumni Hall, but we've gone to State Fair for a long time. Did they kick us out?
1: I think we caused so much trouble with that one guy that comes in with his MAGA stuff.
0: he always every year.
2: Always there for us.
0: He's always there.
1: Mm-hmm.
0: Well, all right. Sorry, State Fair.
1: You're not going to keep me out. I'm going to be there like three different times anyway.
0: Yeah. Blame Billy.
1: Yeah,
0: he comes back and immediately starts...
1: canceling gigs.
0: Starts canceling gigs left and right. He's on a marriage power trip.
1: Yep.
0: Well, thank you all very much. We'll be down. I'll be down here this week. We'll be, but still, getting you ready. A lot of basketball tomorrow. A lot of football today. Well, a little. We also did other stuff. We'll see you later. This has been Kentucky Sports Radio.

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2: Two teenage boys are accused of fatally shooting a 70-year-old woman in Pulaski County. The local sheriff's office reports the suspects were charged yesterday based on evidence surrounding the murder of Sherry Mitko. Deputies conducted a welfare check at Mitko's home on Lower Lion Creek Road last Wednesday afternoon, finding her dead with multiple gunshot wounds. No additional details on the incident have been made so far. One 16-year-old is dead, another in custody following a shooting in Bowling Green. Local police say Biak Mung was found dead at a home in Woodbridge Lane around 8 p.m. Friday. The other juvenile taken into custody on reckless homicide charges, according to officials. The incident remains under investigation. An arraignment this afternoon for a suspect in a deadly mass shooting in Lexington. Paul Miles is following the story.
3: Five people were shot, one killed in the shooting at

0: Lexington's Charles Young Park on Saturday.
1: And this is very sad. Very sad. Somebody lost their life. And I know people are looking and reaching for somebody to blame or something to blame.
0: Lexington Police Chief Lawrence Weathers says 18-year-old Jametrius Griffin is charged with murder, assault, and evidence tampering. The person killed is 16-year-old Dejon Robertson. Those injured in the shooting are a 4-year-old, a 14-year-old, and 2 adults. I'm Paul Miles.
2: An Elizabethtown woman is accused of vandalizing the World War II Memorial in Washington, D.C. The U.S. Justice Department announced federal charges against Melissa Ferris on Friday. Officials say Ferris spray-painted the phrase, "Clean hands, dirty money," using a dollar sign on a portion of the memorial last Thursday. She also reportedly posted a video of herself on social media admitting to the vandalism and claiming she did it to draw attention to a, quote, whistleblower case. I'm John Shannon.
3: This is the Kentucky News Network.
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8: With your news flash, I'm Trey Westerberg.
9: The U.S. homicide rate fell to its lowest level in 75 years, according to new FBI crime stats. Overall violent crime also dropped 9.3% in 2025. Experts say the decline is significant, but the reasons behind it remain unclear. Actress Hayden Panettiere, known for Heroes and Nashville, has died at age 36. Her representative confirmed her death Sunday, but no further details were immediately available. Panettiere also appeared in Remember the Titans, Scream 4, and other films and television shows. Hurricane Lala weakened to a tropical storm Sunday after skirting Hawaii, but the Big Island continued to see hurricane-force gusts and heavy rain. Nearly 3 feet of rain fell in some areas, triggering flash floods that swept several homes from their foundations. A search and rescue operation was launched, while at least one person was killed in a vehicle crash.
8: I'm Trey Westerberg with your news flash.
10: With your weather flash for Whitley City, I'm Sarah Silver on Hay 98. 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This afternoon, partly sunny with a high near 90. A slight chance of showers and thunderstorms developing. Tonight, mostly cloudy with showers and thunderstorms likely, and a low around 69. On Tuesday, patchy fog with a slight chance of rain showers and a high near 84. Currently, it's 83 and overcast. I'm Sarah Silver with your weather flash.
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15: Today is Monday, August 17th. Today is the 229th day of the year, with 136 days remaining in 2026. Notes from the McCrary County Public Library. Of course, yoga class coming up. Yoga for Adults, 5:30 on Mondays. That is a free class. Coming up at noon on Tuesday, it is dorm room cooking with the McCrary County Extension Service, designed for ages 18 to 25. That's noon on Tuesday, dorm room cooking at the library by RSVP. Also, the Art of Reading Book Club meeting Tuesday at 5:30. Youth programs coming up Wednesday, 10 a.m., babies and books, 10:30 story time. They have family fun night coming up on Thursday, 5:30. It's going to be Ribbit and Paint with artist Elizabeth Heath. That's 5:30 on Thursday for family fun night. Bookmobile is going to be back on the road next week. All right, so Bookmobile off the road again this week, but they'll be back on the road next week starting August 25th.
10: Recovery experts in Kentucky say the state's new law that requires courts to consider whether a defendant is a primary caregiver and use community-based sentencing for nonviolent offenses is a game changer for families impacted by addiction. Brittany Harrington is the Recovery and Outreach Coordinator at Pathways, a certified community behavioral health center in Ashland. She says that currently about 1 out of 10 children in the Commonwealth has or had an incarcerated parent. She adds that these are often families who are struggling with substance abuse and poverty.
6: What we have a real bad habit of in Kentucky is incarcerating parents. And we're incarcerating a lot of sick parents and not really incarcerating violent parents.
10: Earlier this year, Kentucky Governor Andy Beshear signed the Bipartisan Family Preservation and Accountability Act, also known as Senate Bill 122, into law. Harrington adds that another barrier is a lack of automatic expungement. She says that in Kentucky, if you have a felony conviction, it stays on your criminal record forever, which prevents many people from serving their time and returning to a normal life.
6: So automatic expungement would allow people to prove that they've changed, to prove that they're trying, and to get their record cleared so they can live productively and earn a livable wage.
10: According to the ACLU of Kentucky, the state also incarcerates women at one of the highest rates in the world, which rips many young children apart from their primary caregiver and contributes to an overcrowded foster care system. This is Nadia Romlagon for Kentucky News Connection.
15: 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And we turn now to this date in history. Today is August 17th. David Davy Crockett was born on this date in 1786. The American frontiersman, bear hunter, soldier, and politician. He was born in Greene County, Tennessee. After losing a re-election bid to represent Tennessee in Congress, Crockett moved to the colony of Texas and joined the settlers' efforts to gain independence from Mexico. He died during the final heroic defense of the Alamo on March 6, 1836, in San Antonio, Texas. Again, Davy Crockett, though, born this date, 1786. 1807, on this date, Robert Fulton began the first American steamboat trip between Albany and New York, New York, on a boat later called the Clermont. After years of promoting submarine warfare, Fulton engaged in a partnership with Robert Livingston, U.S. Minister to France, allowing Fulton to design and construct a steamboat. His first successful one came in 1803 when he launched a steam-powered vessel on the Seine River. That same year, U.S. Congress granted Livingston and Fulton exclusive rights to operate steamboats in New York on the waterways there for the next 20 years. Again, Fulton selling the steamboat in New York on this date, 1807. Mae West was born on this date, 1893, although some sources say 1892. The stage and screen actress, famous for her naughty wisecracks. She was born in Brooklyn, New York. Acted in vaudeville starting at age 5. Unique among stars in that she wrote her own plays and film scripts, mostly concerning the joys of men and sex. Her Broadway play, Sex, resulted in her conviction for public obscenity in 1927. She served time for 8 days in jail. Mae West died back in 1980, but was born this date, either 1892 or 1893. An Animal Farm, published on this date in 1945 in London, England, Secker and Warburg published George Orwell's Animal Farm, a satire of the Russian Revolution in Stalinist USSR. Animal Farm, published this date, 1945.
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15: We have these obituaries. Sandra Hayes Gilreath, age 80, of Pine Knot, passed away Sunday, August 9th. Cremation was chosen, and a memorial service will be held at a later date. Hickman Strunk Funeral Home is in charge of the arrangements for Sandra Hayes Gilreath. Shirley Jo Goodwin Stevens, age 83, of Whitley City, the widow of Edgar Stevens, passed away Friday, August 14th. 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Pastor Les Gilreath officiating. Burial in Hayes Creek Cemetery. Visitation after 1 Tuesday. Pine Knot Funeral Home is in charge of the arrangements for Shirley Jo Goodwin Stevens.
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15: 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McCrary County Mountain Craft Center having their Old Settlers Day coming up on Saturday, August 29th. That'll be from 10 to 5. Demonstrations on butter making, spinning yarn, carving, blacksmithing, wooden toys, and more. 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Again, Old Settlers Day, Saturday, August 29th at the Mountain Craft Center, out on Highway 90. Don't forget the McCrary County Public Library still hosting their Stuff the Bus School Supply Donation Drive. It's going on now through the end of August. 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

And that was Merle Haggard getting us started on this Classic Country Monday. Someone Told My Story. And it is showing 83 degrees on our computer. 80% chance of some showers, maybe a thunderstorm, high near 90. Heat index shooting it up to about 99. And tonight, 60% chance, showers, thunderstorms, low around 69. 20% chance of showers before 1 p.m. tomorrow. It's going to be partly sunny, high near 84, cooling off just a tad on Tuesday. Then tomorrow night, mostly clear, low around 64. And guess what? Wednesday, it's going to be sunny and hot, high near 90. And Thursday, some more guesses. 60% chance, showers, thunderstorms, partly sunny, high 87. 50% chance of the same on Friday, high near 85. So, cooling off just one day, looks like. And then shoots back up. But anyway, that is your forecast as we have it. Merle Haggard getting us started. Folks, you are listening to Old Lucky Dog, so don't you go anywhere. When's the last time you heard this little jewel? This is Jimmy C. Newman, A Fallen Star.

A Fallen Star, and that was Jimmy C. Newman. And right now I have this Glenn Campbell along with Tanya Tucker. This is Dream Lover.

It's summertime. What could be better than Arby's Chicken Pecan Sandwich? 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

And it was Ray Price, My Shoes Keep Walking Back to You. And right now I have Skeeter Davis. This is Set Him Free.

0: court, do you swear to tell the truth, the whole truth, and nothing but the truth, so help you God?
1: Yes, I do. Judge, I've never believed in divorces, unless they just have to be. But after you've heard my story, then I know you'll set this man free. It began right after the wedding. She cheated and she lied from the start. And I could see from the way they were headed, this woman would soon break his heart.

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And the nights we went out for fun, it was all so plain to see then.

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I know I can help him find more happiness than this woman ever can. Well, Judge, you've heard my story. 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So, Judge, won't you please set him free?

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He found him a geisha girl.

0: 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I'm Karen Tucker, Vice President with UCB here in Whitley City. 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

And it was Mo Bandy, Americana. And right now I have the old Possum coming up. Jill, I'll send this one out to you. This is Tender Years.

George Jones. That was Tender Years. And this is today's date, back in 1951. Columbia Records. They released this one from Lefty Frizzell.

Travel and Blues, and that was Lefty Frizzell, and that was released on the Columbia label, today's date, back in 1951. And in 1958, Charlie Rich, he has his first recording session for Sun Records down in Memphis, Sam Phillips' establishment. I'm going to play a couple from Charlie Rich.

0: That was a couple from Charlie Rich. I do my swinging at home. And then the first one, I take it on home. But anyway, he has his first recording session for Sun Records. That was back in 1958. And folks, you are listening to Old Lucky Dog, and I shall return with more classic country right after this.
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0: And still today's date, 1961, Patsy Cline. She holds a recording session at Bradley Studio in Nashville. And Miss Loretta Lynn was in attendance as well. Anyway, I'm going to play a couple from Patsy Cline, starting off with Sweet Dreams.

Well, that was Sweet Dreams. Well, this is entitled Walking Dream. One more from Patsy Cline.

Broken Dream, and it was one more from Miss Patsy Cline. And today's date, 1971, Bob Lumen, he's in a recording studio, and he records When You Say Love.

0: Yeah, you've said it all when you say love. And that was Bob Lumen. He records that today's date back in 1971. And in 1974, Conway and Loretta, they hit the high spot on the charts, number one, with this tune.
1: Hello?
2: Hello, Loretta.
1: Darling, I knew it was you.
2: Loretta, there's something I've just got to tell you.
1: Oh, please, tell me what to do.
2: I don't really know how to say this, but I...

0: know you know that I never thought it would come to this.
1: You tell me it's over and done.
0: I really thought that I loved you, and you know that.
1: You say that you've had all your fun.
0: And you just got to believe me. I never meant to hurt you.
1: But I

0: Bye, Loretta.
1: And that was number one for them. That was back in 1974, hit number one. And also today's date, 1976, Barbara Mandrell. She's down in Nashville, and she records Married, But Not to Each Other.
2: You know, sometimes in your life, you may find it hurts to be in love, especially when you and the one you love already belong to somebody else. You're tied to her, and I'm tied to him, and we don't want to hurt either one of them. That's how it is.

0: And that was Barbara Mandrell, married, but not to each other. And folks, you are listening to Old Lucky Dog, and I shall be back, well, with almost another hour of good old classic country.
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1: And still today's date, back in 1977, Steve Warner, he has his first recording session and cutting I'm Already Taken at RCA Studio B. The studio was filled with reporters, but they're not that much interested in Steve at the time. They want to talk to Chet Atkins because the day before, Elvis had died, and they wanted to interview Chet. So, you know, but he done very well, though. This is Steve Warner. I'm Already Taken.

I'm Already Taken. That was Steve Warner, and he records that today's date, back in 1977. And this is tomorrow's date, back in 1938. Born on this day in North Little Rock, Arkansas, was Alan Reynolds. He produced some of Garth Brooks' albums, and he also produced Crystal Gayle as well. And he had written two songs that I'm going to play for her. This is Crystal Gayle with Wrong Road Again.

0: And that was a couple from Crystal Gale. And those two were written by Alan Reynolds. Wrong Road Again and Loving You So Long Now. Anyway, he was born tomorrow's date back in 1938. North Little Rock, Arkansas. And I shall return right after this.
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0: And still, tomorrow's date, back in 1958, Don Gibson, he scored his second number one country hit with this tune.

Blue Day, and that was Don Gibson. That was number one, and it also was on the charts, the country charts, for a total of 6 months. So it must have been a whopper of a song back in 1958. And still tomorrow's date, 1962, former Johnny Horton guitarist Tommy Tomlinson had one of his legs amputated 21 months after he was injured in that car wreck that killed Johnny. He was in there with him, and another band member was in there as well. I didn't mention that, but anyway, they were three of them. Anyway, this happened back in 1962. He had his leg taken off. This is one from Johnny Horton.

and it was the Battle of New Orleans. And I should correct myself. I said leg, but he had both legs amputated. That was 21 months after he was injured in that car wreck that killed Johnny Horton. And that was Tommy Tomlinson. That was back in 1962. And still tomorrow's date, 1969, Decca Records. They released this one from Conway Twitty. Barb on the Porch, I'll send this one out to you.

0: Conway Twitty, To See My Angel Cry, and that was released by the Decca label back in 1969. And I shall return with some more classic country right after this from Highland.
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0: And this is Tomorrow's Date, back in 1970. Waylon and Jesse, they're in the recording studio at RCA Studio B down in Nashville, and they record this tune.

And it was Waylon and Jesse. That was Suspicious Minds. They record that Tomorrow's Date back in 1970, RCA Studio B down in Nashville. That was also a number one hit for Elvis. And still, Tomorrow's Date, 1976, Emmylou Harris. She records this tune.

Miss Emmylou Harris, Easy From Now On. And that was recorded tomorrow's date back in 1976. That was also written by Carlene Carter. So not only a songwriter, as a singer, but she was a songwriter as well, Carlene Carter. And this is tomorrow's date, 2020. American singer-songwriter Steve Gulley. He passed away at the age of 57. He had pancreatic cancer. If you remember, he was at the Blazing Bluegrass Festival several years. He was just a really nice guy. He passed away at the age of 57. He was one of the founding members of the band Mountain Heart. And this is one from them.

0: And that was, let me turn that down. That was Mountain Heart. And Steve Gulley, he had was a founding member of that band. And he also went on to form Grasstown. And later, Steve Gulley and New Pinnacle. And as I mentioned, he was at our Blazing Bluegrass Festival several times. And appeared on the Grand Ole Opry more than 90 times, it says. But he passed away August 18th, 2020, at the age of 57, Steve Gulley. And let's see, right now I have, this is one from, it's Hank Williams, but he's using Luke the Drifter. Let's give this a listen.
1: In the world's mighty gallery of pictures hang the scenes that are painted from life. There's pictures of love and of passion, and there's pictures of peace and of strife. There hang pictures of youth and of beauty, of old age and the blushing young bride. They all hang on the wall, but the saddest of all are the pictures from life's other side.

picture from Life's Other Side. That was Luke the Drifter. And this is Wednesday's date, August 19th, back in 1950. Hank Snow, he spends the first of 21 weeks at number one with this song.

And that was Hank Snow, "I'm a Moving On." And that was number one for him. And it spent 21 weeks at number one. That was back in 1950. And these next two songs I'm going to play, they were announced as the most played jukebox songs of the first 100 years. This was back in 1988 when this came out. Starting off with Patsy Cline.

0: That was Hound Dog by Elvis and Hound Dog and Crazy by Patsy Cline. Somehow they announced that it was the most played jukebox songs of the first 100 years. And the jukebox had been around since 1906, it said. I don't know how they come up with those figures, but that's what they reported. And I shall return right after this.
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0: Parts City. And right now I have Miss Connie Smith coming up. This was recorded live in Branson, Missouri. This goes back to October 13th, back in 1992.

0: Thank you. You do that so well. Will you just keep that up? Help us get this next song started, will you?
1: Yeah, we will. Some other time. But that was Where Is My Castle? And that was recorded live in Branson, Missouri. Back in 1992, Miss Connie Smith. Right now I have Don Williams.

That was Don Williams. If Hollywood don't need you. I'm going to play one more from Elvis. This was a big hit for Hank Snow as well. Elvis covered it, and it went to number one for him. And this is, "Now and Then There's a Fool Such as I."

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1: And it is showing 85 on our computer, up around 90. Heat index shooting it on up to about 99. 80% chance of showers, thunderstorms today. 60% chance of that tonight, low around 69. And just a 20% chance of showers before 1 p.m. tomorrow with a high near 84. I'm going to leave you with Farron Young. Folks, as always, until next time, may God bless you and adios.

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1: With your weather flash for Whitley City, I'm Sarah Silver on Hay98. 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This afternoon, a chance of showers and thunderstorms with mostly sunny skies. High near 88. Tonight, mostly cloudy with a chance of showers and thunderstorms. A low around 69. Looking ahead to Tuesday, patchy fog and a slight chance of rain showers. High near 84. Currently, it's 88 and overcast. I'm Sarah Silver with your weather flash.
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5: Well, a good Monday afternoon to you. 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Adam Phillips here as we head into the 2 o'clock hour on Hay 98 here in Whitley City. 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

0: Charlie Crockett doing that for us. That is Me and Shooter. One of his latest, Chug-a-Lug in there from Roger Miller. Speaking of Shooter, we had Shooter Jennings back there covering the tune Walk of Life, the old Dire Straits tune. Kentucky Headhunters did Dumas Walker. And the Old Crow Medicine Show, Howdy Do America. That's from their new album, Union Made. After the break here, we got Stevie Nicks and Tom Petty. Great song, plus Marshall Tucker Band and much more on the way on Hay 98.
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0: Well, some brand new music from Wynonna. Of course, she's got a new album coming out, touring around, doing a couple of shows in Kentucky. Wynonna there doing Am I Missing Out? Lonesome Strangers in there, And It Hurts. Guy Clark did She Ain't Going Nowhere. And Shenandoah, Sunday in the South. Take another quick break here. We got Buddy Miller coming up, also one from Keith Richards and the band, The Four Seasons, and all that heading us up toward the 3 o'clock hour right here, Hay 98, Whitley City.
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3: With your weather flash for Whitley City, I'm Sarah Silver on Hay 98. 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This afternoon, mostly sunny with a high near 88. A chance of showers and thunderstorms likely. Tonight, mostly cloudy with a low around 69. Patchy fog possible and a chance of showers. Tuesday brings patchy fog and partly sunny skies with a high near 84. Currently, it's 88 and overcast. I'm Sarah Silver with your weather flash.
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7: Getting into your 3 o'clock hour, Adam Phillips here on Hay 98, Free Range Americana, Whitley City. Let's start off the hour here with Willie Nelson on his latest album, Dream Chaser. This is one called After All.

0: New from Joshua Ray Walker. That one's called Outlaw here on Hay 98. Heavenly Bodies in there from ETC. That's Earl Thomas Conley. Crystal Gale did I'll Get Over You. And started with Willie Nelson, After All. One of his latest. Coming up 3:30, we'll have a sports flash. More music, too. We got the group Black Oak Arkansas coming up next.
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0: Fleetwood Mac, you're on Hey 98. Boy, what a great set that was. Huh? Fleetwood Mac doing You Make Love and Fun. Bob Seger in there, Shakedown. Johnny B. Good from Chuck Berry. And we started with Black Oak, Arkansas, Jim Dandy. And that was a Jim Dandy of a set. 3:30, time for our sports flash update, brought to you by United Cumberland Bank.
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3: 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I'm John Thayer. On the NASCAR Cup Series Saturday night, Joey Logano, the winner in Richmond. Chase Briscoe was second, and Austin Cindric was third. Denny Hamlin and Chase Elliott rounded out the top five. FedEx Cup playoffs began this week on the PGA Tour in Memphis. Scotty Scheffler was the winner this weekend. The top 50 are now on to St. Louis. Cincinnati Reds committed three errors yesterday as the Reds fell at home to the Marlins 7-1. Four hits in the loss for Cincinnati as the Reds dropped to 59-64. The Reds are back at home today for a doubleheader against the Cardinals. Game one is a makeup game from May 24th. The two will play a day-night doubleheader. 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
6: With your weather flash for Whitley City, I'm Sarah Silver on Hay 98. 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This afternoon, partly sunny with a high near 88. Showers and thunderstorms likely with a 60% chance of precipitation. Tonight, mostly cloudy with a low around 69. A chance of showers and thunderstorms followed by patchy fog. On Tuesday, patchy fog and partly sunny skies with a high near 84. Currently, it's 87 and overcast. I'm Sarah Silver with your weather flash.
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0: 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Britt Taylor doing All for Sale on Hey 98. Delbert McClinton before that with Setting the Woods on Fire. Carl Smith did Loose Talk. And Lorraine Jordan and Country Grass, their version of Friday Night Blues. After the break here, we got music from Bob Cheevers, classic from Gordon Lightfoot and Wynn Stewart. 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
1: This is Dakota Livesay chronicling another true story taken from the 1800s, a time known to all as the Old West. Sometimes it seems that no matter how many times a person is punished for his bad actions, he never learns. But there are ways of stopping this repetitive nature. Skinner started his life of crime as a teenager by robbing people in Texas. At the age of 21, he migrated to California and was arrested for burglary. On August 18, 1851, he was sent to San Quentin Prison for 2 years. 3 months after his release, Skinner was arrested again for burglary. This time, he was sent up the river for 3 years. In less than 6 months, he was free, but not with the approval of the authorities. He escaped. Skinner was free for a year and a half before he was back in the Huascal, this time for 14 years. During Skinner's freedom, he became a friend of Henry Plummer. And during Skinner's third time in San Quentin, Plummer showed up there for a spell. For a second time, Skinner escaped from San Quentin. This time he went to Idaho, where his old friend Henry Plummer had a gang. And Skinner opened a saloon that catered to Plummer and his like. Shortly afterwards, Skinner went to Montana and opened another saloon. Plummer and his gang followed afterwards. For sure, they were chased by the law. In Montana, Skinner became noted for committing brutal murders, often just for the fun of it. About this time, citizens formed the famous Montana Vigilantes. With the hanging of Henry Plummer, Skinner left the area. But that wasn't enough for the vigilantes. They went after him, and in January of 1864, captured him. Skinner broke away from the vigilantes, hoping he would be shot. But the vigilantes had determined that a rope, not a bullet, would be the end of his life. And that's exactly what happened. You've just heard another story from Old West Radio. I'm Dakota Livesay.
2: 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This afternoon, partly sunny with a high near 88. Showers and thunderstorms likely. Tonight, mostly cloudy with a low around 69. A chance of showers and thunderstorms, then patchy fog. Looking ahead to Tuesday, patchy fog and partly sunny skies with a high near 84. Currently it's 86 and partly cloudy. I'm Sarah Silver with your weather flash.
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Being 6 years old.

0: Great song right there from Brennan Lee. Of course, well, it's a great song because it's a Guy Clark song. There she is covering that from Guy. That is Texas 1947. Hal Ketchum in there, Past the Point of Rescue. Carlene Carter did Every Little Thing. And Willie, Waylon and Whiskey in there from Dale Watson. Coming up 4:30, recorded replay of Swap and Shop. We got our complete news block at 5, so stick around for that. More music at the group Sad Daddy, starting us off next on Hey 98.
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2: All right, a good Monday morning to you. Hope you had a great weekend. Back to it here on this Monday, August 17th. Swap and Shop live weekday mornings, 8:30 with your calls and, of course, the recorded replay, 4:30 in the afternoon. 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And if you are just calling back to get a number that was on the program, please wait till after the show to call back for that. Or you can listen to the recorded replay at 4:30 in the afternoon. Monday morning, lines open, 376-2218. Let's get to it. Good morning, Swap and Shop.
3: Yes, I want to put that stuff back on there, cleaning house and yard work.
2: Okay.
3: And if anybody needs anyone to sit with elderly people, I can do that too.
2: Okay.
3: And the number is 310-9467.
2: Okay, we will keep that running for you.
3: Okay, thank you.
2: Okay, thanks a lot. Well, still looking to do work. Mentioned this, I think it was might have been last Monday they called this in. So, but still looking to do house cleaning, yard work, sitting with the elderly. I think she said last week she can do painting too. So any of that you need done, 606-310-9467 is the number to call. 310-9467. Good morning, Swap and Shop.
4: How you doing, Adam?
2: Oh, pretty good. How you doing?
4: Oh, doing all right. Beautiful weather, ain't it?
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2: Okay.
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4: And then contact me at 310-4007, and you have a blessed day, brother.
2: 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So pickup truckload of lumber there. And then a free item. 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
4: You can take the firewood off I had on there. I sold it over the weekend. I appreciate it.
2: Okay, great. We'll do that.
4: Still got some burn barrels left. $20 each, or if they buy two or more, two for $30.
2: Okay.
4: And I can cut them in two to make them a couple little fire pits if anybody's interested in them for this fall.
2: Okay.
4: Be the same price. I can cut in two, be 20, and we'll make them two fire pits out of one barrel. And my phone number is 606-310-2242. Nuclear web it, please.
2: Okay, I'll do that.
4: Thank you very much.
2: Okay, thank you. Well, again, got rid of the firewood. He had that big pile of firewood selling that. So, yeah, folks getting ready for wintertime, right? So, got rid of the firewood. We'll take that off the list. But he still has some of the 55-gallon metal burn barrels for sale. Now, he can cut the tops out. He can even cut those in half if you want to do a couple of fire pits. $20 each on the barrels or two for $30. Call 606-310-2242. Again, on the burn barrels, 310-2242. Good morning, Swap and Shop.
9: Yes, sir. A friend of mine has he says the same as a brand new John Deere riding lawnmower, 42-inch cut. He wants $1,200 for it. And he has two utility trailers. He's got one that's a 12-foot and got one that's an 8-foot. And he will buy, sell, or trade. For more information on these two items, his number is 276-1994, 2 hours away up in Knox County. If someone's interested in seeing what he's got,
2: okay,
9: he could send the pictures. Thank you a lot.
2: Thank you. Have a good day. All right. So got a friend there that's got a like new. So, yeah, the same as new John Deere riding mower, 42-inch cut, asking $1,200 on the mower. And then a couple of utility trailers. Got a 12-foot and an 8-foot trailer. We'll sell, trade, whatever he needs to do there. 606-276-1994. It's up in Knott County, a couple hours up there in eastern Kentucky. 606-276-1994, the number to call. Still looking for a working push mower. 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Looking for a working push mower. And he also will still buy items like horror movie VHS tapes, older vintage toys, any of that kind of stuff you might have. Even new collections of them, he would come and check it out, clean those out. 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
2: Final segment here for a Monday morning edition of Swap and Shop. 376-2218 is our number. Just a reminder, it's going to be a hot one today, high 90. 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And, you know, if you have maybe friends, neighbors, relatives that, you know, don't have air conditioning or, you know, maybe the vulnerable population, check on them on days like this. 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A couple of tires for sale. 205-7016 is the size of these tires. 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And a collection of VHS tapes. A lot of hunting stuff and others in there. For these items, call or text 606-304-4744. 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
10: Good morning, sir. 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That number is 606-682-0876. 682-0876 on the little 6x8 box trailer. Have a good day.
2: You too. Thanks a lot. 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Again, that number, 606-682-0876. 606-682-0876 on the box trailer. Let's try this one again. Good morning, Swap and Shop.
11: Yeah, can you hear me now?
2: It's a little better. Yeah, let's try it and see how it goes.
11: Okay. I got some 79 Ford F-150 parts.
2: Okay.
11: Got chrome and this, that, and other. And I also got some wheels and tires. A good set of wheels and tires for Jeep Cherokee.
2: Okay.
11: I got a couple of new fenders for 80 models Ford Ranger.
2: Okay.
11: And you're running out there, too.
2: Okay, I'll do that. Let me get that number.
11: 304-3522.
2: Okay, yeah, we'll get this on for you.
11: Okay, thank you, Adam.
2: Thanks a lot. All right, yeah, that sounded much better than what it was originally. So, all right, we got the 79 Ford F-150 parts, a variety of parts there for that 79 Ford F-150. Got a good set of wheels and tires for a Jeep Cherokee, and he's also got a couple of new fenders for an 80s model Ford Ranger. His number is 606-304-3522. 606-304-3522. 22. Number there. Let's grab this one. 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
12: Morning, Adam.
2: Hey.
12: I've still got that antique iron bed. It's a full size. It's a headboard, footboard, and a roof.
2: Okay.
12: I'll take $15 for it today.
2: 15. Okay.
12: And my number's 396-1824, I believe.
2: All right. I will get this on for you.
12: All right, run
2: a few days. I sure will. Yep.
12: Okay, thank you.
2: Thanks a lot. Got that antique iron bed, antique full-size iron bed, and just asking $15. You know, it's like the headboard, footboard, rails. 606-396-1824. 396-1824. Good morning, Swap and Shop.
13: Good morning, Adam.
2: Hey.
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2: Okay.
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2: Okay.
13: 354-4406. 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
2: I sure will.
13: I appreciate you.
2: Thanks a lot. 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It's a 2005 Chevy pickup. Again, he would sell or trade. 354-4406. 354-4406. We'll squeeze in one more if we get one in real quick here. 376-2218. And I think we got one coming in right now, so this will probably close us out for the day right here. Good morning, Swap and Shop.
14: Yeah, Adam, I got a 2017 F-250 4x4, and it's an extended cab with a 6.2 gas motor. 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
2: Okay.
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2: Okay, we'll get that on. 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Thanks to everybody tuning in, calling in with us. 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Greater Air Systems of Kentucky. And, of course, United Cumberland Bank. There we go. We got them in. All right. Going to wrap it up there. Have a great day. Great Monday. See you back here tomorrow morning, 8:30, for more Swap and Shop. We'll see you then.

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2: An arraignment Monday afternoon for a suspect in a mass shooting in Lexington. Five people were shot, one killed in the shooting at Charles Young Park on Saturday.
3: And this is very sad. Very sad. Somebody lost their life. And I know people are looking and reaching for somebody to blame or something to blame.
2: Lexington Police Chief Lawrence Weathers. 18-year-old Jametrius Griffin is charged with murder, assault, and evidence tampering. He pleaded not guilty at his arraignment. The coroner identified the person killed as 16-year-old DeJean Robertson. Those injured in the shooting are a 4-year-old, a 14-year-old, and two adults. The two remaining stolen vehicles related to an auto theft ring have been recovered. John Shannon has the details.
4: One of the cars was located on Robin Road Sunday afternoon, and the final vehicle was located Monday morning at the McDonald's on West Dixie. The cars were part of a group of 7 vehicles stolen from a dealership in Lexington. The vehicles had been sold to the Verdigris Botanica Tribal Nation, a pseudo-legal organization blending elements of the sovereign citizen movement with self-declared indigenous tribal and postal constructs with an office address listed in Radcliffe. But payment for those vehicles was never rendered. Flock cameras in Elizabethtown alerted police to 2 of the stolen cars, and cameras in Radcliffe alerted law enforcement there to another, with the female driver taken into custody. Hardin County Sheriff's deputies and EPD found 3 more cars over the weekend. No charges for the people involved in the theft ring have been announced. I'm John Shannon.
2: The Kentucky State Fair is returning this week. The fair, which takes place at the Kentucky Exposition Center in Louisville, features pageants, vendors, live music, food, drinks, health exhibits, and more. This year, special exhibits and patriotic-themed events will take place in honor of America's 250th birthday. I'm Joe Lincoln.
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7: With your news flash, I'm Trey Westerberg. Actress Hayden Panettiere, known for Heroes and Nashville, has died at age 36. Her representative confirmed her death Sunday, but no further details were immediately available. Panettiere also appeared in Remember the Titans, Scream 4, and other films and television shows. Hurricane Lala weakened to a tropical storm Sunday after skirting Hawaii, but the Big Island continued to see hurricane-force gusts and heavy rain. Nearly 3 feet of rain fell in some areas, triggering flash floods that swept several homes from their foundations. A search and rescue operation was launched, while at least one person was killed in a vehicle crash. The U.S. homicide rate fell to its lowest level in 75 years, according to new FBI crime stats. Overall, violent crime also dropped 9.3% in 2025. Experts say the decline is significant, but the reasons behind it remain unclear. I'm Trey Westerberg with your news flash.

With your weather flash for Whitley City, I'm Sarah Silver on Hay 98. 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This afternoon, partly sunny with a high near 88. Showers and thunderstorms likely, bringing new rainfall amounts between a tenth and quarter of an inch. Tonight, mostly cloudy with a low around 69.

0: chance of showers and thunderstorms, followed by patchy fog. It's 88 and mainly clear. I'm Sarah Silver with your weather flash.
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5: Today is Monday, August 17th. Today is the 229th day of the year, with 136 days remaining in 2026. Notes from the McCrary County Public Library. Of course, yoga class coming up. Yoga for adults, 5:30 on Mondays. That is a free class. Coming up at noon on Tuesday, it is dorm room cooking with the McCrary County Extension Service, designed for ages 18 to 25. That's noon on Tuesday, dorm room cooking at the library by RSVP. Also, the Art of Reading Book Club meeting Tuesday at 5:30. Youth programs coming up Wednesday, 10 a.m. Babies and Books, 10:30 story time. They have Family Fun Night coming up on Thursday, 5:30. It's going to be Ribbit and Paint with artist Elizabeth Heath. That's 5:30 on Thursday for Family Fun Night. Bookmobile is going to be back on the road next week. All right, so Bookmobile off the road again this week, but they'll be back on the road next week starting August 25th.
6: Recovery experts in Kentucky say the state's new law that requires courts to consider whether a defendant is a primary caregiver and use community-based sentencing for nonviolent offenses is a game changer for families impacted by addiction. Brittany Harrington is the Recovery and Outreach Coordinator at Pathways, a certified community behavioral health center in Ashland. She says that currently about 1 out of 10 children in the Commonwealth has or had an incarcerated parent. She adds that these are often families who are struggling with substance abuse and poverty.
7: What we have a real bad habit of in Kentucky is incarcerating parents. And we're incarcerating a lot of sick parents and not really incarcerating violent parents.
6: Earlier this year, Kentucky Governor Andy Beshear signed the Bipartisan Family Preservation and Accountability Act, also known as Senate Bill 122, into law. Harrington adds that another barrier is a lack of automatic expungement. She says that in Kentucky, if you have a felony conviction, it stays on your criminal record forever, which prevents many people from serving their time and returning to a normal life.
7: So automatic expungement would allow people to prove that they've changed, to prove that they're trying, and to get their record cleared so they can live productively and earn a livable wage.
6: According to the ACLU of Kentucky, the state also incarcerates women at one of the highest rates in the world, which rips many young children apart from their primary caregiver and contributes to an overcrowded foster care system. This is Nadia Romlagon for Kentucky News Connection.
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5: And we turn now to this date in history. Today is August 17th. David Davy Crockett was born on this date in 1786. The American frontiersman, bear hunter, soldier, and politician. He was born in Greene County, Tennessee. After losing a re-election bid to represent Tennessee in Congress, Crockett moved to the colony of Texas and joined the settlers' efforts to gain independence from Mexico. He died during the final heroic defense of the Alamo on March 6, 1836, in San Antonio, Texas. Again, Davy Crockett, though, born this date, 1786. 1807, on this date, Robert Fulton began the first American steamboat trip between Albany and New York, New York, on a boat later called the Clermont. After years of promoting submarine warfare, Fulton engaged in a partnership with Robert Livingston, U.S. Minister to France, allowing Fulton to design and construct a steamboat. His first successful one came in 1803 when he launched a steam-powered vessel on the Seine River. That same year, U.S. Congress granted Livingston and Fulton exclusive rights to operate steamboats in New York on the waterways there for the next 20 years. Again, Fulton selling the steamboat in New York on this date, 1807. Mae West was born on this date, 1893, although some sources say 1892. The stage and screen actress, famous for her naughty wisecracks. She was born in Brooklyn, New York. Acted in vaudeville starting at age 5. Unique among stars in that she wrote her own plays and film scripts, mostly concerning the joys of men and sex. Her Broadway play, Sex, resulted in her conviction for public obscenity in 1927. She served time for 8 days in jail. Mae West died back in 1980, but was born this date, either 1892 or 1893. In Animal Farm, published on this date in 1945 in London, England, Secker and Warburg published George Orwell's Animal Farm, a satire of the Russian Revolution in Stalinist USSR. Animal Farm, published this date, 1945.
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5: We have these obituaries. 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
5: 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McCrary County Mountain Craft Center having their Old Settlers Day coming up on Saturday, August 29th. 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Again, Old Settlers Day, Saturday, August 29th at the Mountain Craft Center, out on Highway 90. Don't forget the McCrary County Public Library still hosting their Stuff the Bus School Supply Donation Drive. 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More community action at hay98.com.

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We're walking, Daddy, Father, Holy Ghost, and Son.

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One of them kind of short. One too big. They live back in the swamps by a river. This particular afternoon, wasn't a whole lot going on out in the swamps. They were sitting out there on the lawn, pondering on what they're going to do for the night. 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

0: Sleepy the Beef right there. Great version of Roosevelt and Ira Lee. Greg Brown before that doing Walkin' Daddy. And Little Texas gave us First Time for Everything. Right here on Hay 98, Whitley City. Midway through the 5 o'clock hour on this Monday. Stick around with us. Got your weather flash coming up next.
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3: 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Tonight, mostly cloudy with a low around 69. A chance of showers and thunderstorms, followed by patchy fog. Moving into Tuesday, partly sunny skies with a high near 84 and a pleasant afternoon ahead. Later in the week, Wednesday brings mostly sunny conditions with a high near 89. Currently, it's 87 and mainly clear. I'm Sarah Silver with your weather flash.
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0: Charlie Crockett here on Hey 98. Great song from him. That's called My Last Drink of Wine. Before that, Melissa Carper and Theo Lawrence, Dad Ain't Right. Nighttime Eagle from Jeremy Pennell. We had Diamond Rio, Meet in the Middle, and started with Highway 101, Bing Bang Boom. Well, coming up, got Last Chance Medicine Show, 6 o'clock this evening. Of course, Peter Ferrara live in the studio for Just for Fun, 8 o'clock tonight. 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
1: With your weather flash for Whitley City, I'm Sarah Silver on Hay 98. 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Tonight, mostly cloudy with a low around 69. A chance of showers and thunderstorms leading to patchy fog. Looking ahead to Tuesday, we'll have partly sunny skies with a high near 84, making for a warm day ahead. Currently, it's 86 and overcast. I'm Sarah Silver with your weather flash.
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This old world is filled with wonders. But to me, there's no place more wonderful than a farm in springtime, when the sun is just lifting on the skyline. The air is so sweet, and everywhere you look, little miracles are happening.

0: 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I am your host, your most humbled host, Chance Austin, the only antidote for tea-flavored Kool-Aid. The Last Chance Medicine Show is a show about music and social commentary, blending the songs of the poets of our time with weekly news events, like talk radio, where the music does the talking. So let's get started with this week's top story.
1: Well, I guess this week's top story would have to be, well, there's a whole lot of them. Thanks for tuning in to the Last Chance Medicine Show with your most humbled host, Chance Austin. Well, I guess we'll start off with the guy in charge. You know, he was out at one of these campaign rallies, even though he's not doing them. It seems like he's doing campaign rallies. And he was there and he had a new hairdo. I guess he has a new hair weave, you know, because the day before it didn't look like that. And then it had this big, you know, pile of hair on top of his head for some reason. Well, you know, he's been vain about his hair all his life, you know. I mean, it's been a thing. I mean, he was in trouble. He had a hair weave, which was in a book by his wife. But you know, this whole hair thing, right?

0: now, I don't want this pomade. I want Dapper Dan.
1: I don't care Dapper Dan. I care Fop.
0: Well, I don't want Fop, goddammit. I'm a Dapper Dan man.
1: Watch your language, young fella. This is a public market. Now, if you want Dapper Dan, I can order it for you. Have it in a couple of weeks.
0: Well, ain't this place a geographical oddity? 2 weeks from everywhere. Forget it. The dozen here.

barbershop. 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There were no mirrors. The barber chair was a Peterbilt. Barber walked in. He was huge, 7 feet tall, 300 pounds of spring steel and rawhide, wearing a hard hat and chewing a cigar. Had on a t-shirt that said, "I hate musicians." Threw me in the chair, sneered, and said, "What'll it be, pal?" Now, a lot of people would be intimidated in a situation like this. I was not. I am what I am. Played my piano and sing my little songs. I looked him right in the eye and I said, "I'm a logger. Yeah, just in from Coos Bay, Oregon. Been topping trees. Quite possibly the toughest man in the entire world." He said, "All right." He gave me a haircut. I walked out of there, friends. My hair was gone. Made Kojak look like William Lee Golden.

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Working bars and casinos, brown liquor and wild women. Hey, I just play my piano, sing my little songs. I looked him right in the eye and

0: Well, there you go. Yeah, that's the second story of the week. Yeah. Well, while the guy in charge was overseas, he was flying around on Air Force One, and of course, the whole thing with the new Air Force One that really isn't an Air Force One. It's a jet that he was getting because of of a deal. You know, the whole thing with the jets and the Air Force One thing. Well, turned out that the guy in charge was afraid, so he left the press, Marco Rubio, Stephen Miller, a bunch of his staff, and he snuck off the plane in a catering box. And him and the girl that now carries around his bag for him, whatever's in there, depends on what you think, you know. And they went on a different plane, a decoy plane, so that if anything was going to happen, the people, the press and all those other guys on Air Force One, if they got shot down, that would be their luck. You know, you just wonder about this, about all this kind of stuff. It just makes you, well, sure does make me wonder.
1: I must be dreaming. It couldn't be this easy. Okay, quick, hide in here. Now, don't move until I tell you to.
2: All right, open up. This is the police. All right, where's Rocky? Where is he hiding?
1: He's not in the stove.
2: Whoa, he's hiding in that stove, eh?
1: Now look, would I coin on this gas if my friend Rocky was in there?
3: You might, Rabbit, you might.
1: Well, would I throw a lighted match in there if my friend was in there?
2: Well, all right, Rabbit, you've convinced me. I'll look for Rocky in the city.
1: The coast is clear, fellas. They've gone.
2: Okay, Clancy, take the boys and surround.
1: Fellas, the cops!
2: Open up! This is the police!
3: All right, Rabbit, where's Rocky? Where is he hiding?
1: He's not in this stove!
3: Oh-ho! He's hiding in the stove, eh?
1: Would I turn on the gas if he was in there?
3: You might, Rabbit, you might.
1: Well, would I throw a lighted match in there if he was in there?
3: Oh, no, you don't!
1: Take me with you.
3: Please
1: don't leave me with that screwy rabbit. I confess.
3: Don't
1: I did it.
3: Leave
1: I did it. Arrest me.

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I said you're a liar. I said you're a coward and a liar.

0: Well, then there's that, right?
1: Yeah, there, that's that.
0: Well, we also had a big eclipse this week, right? Big solar eclipse. Except you couldn't really see it full in the United States. But if you were in Greenland, Iceland, or the south part of Spain, man, you got a heck of a one spectacular eclipse.

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You know it ain't coming back soon. All those words in your head, you got nothing to say. But that's one special

0: Well, I'm about out of here. And as I say to you each week, if you are well, then I am well. So please be well and keep your dial tuned to the Last Chance Medicine Show.
1: Yes, yeah. A lesson to remember, never fall in love during a total eclipse.
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And you just can't play a sad song on the banjo. 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When you're feeling low and melancholy, just pick up the old banjo, by golly.

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1: 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But if you are mature, listener discretion is still advised. 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You still bother me.